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Once the game is done, we'll get back to live audio streaming your favorite ESPN Madison and ESPN. Hi, this is Jesse Nelson. Many know me as the hall monitor at ESPN Madison, and that's because I love rules. I love creating them. I love following them, and I love enforcing them.

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19: In Cincinnati, Bengals quarterback Joe Burrow is expected to play this weekend against the Houston Texans despite dealing with back tightness. Burrow did not make any significant throws during the portion of practice that was open to the media on Wednesday and said he took, and I quote, mental reps. The injury surfaced after Cincinnati's week one victory over Tampa Bay in Major League Baseball. Yankee star Aaron Judge left Wednesday's game against Minnesota because of tightness in his lower right leg. Judge struck out in both at-bats before being replaced in the sixth inning. He wasn't in Tuesday's lineup due to a scheduled day of rest. Let's take a look at some scores in Major League Baseball. Some games that went final. The Twins beat the Yankees 5-4 in 13 innings. The Blue Jays beat the Tigers 5-1.

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13: In Major League Baseball, Yankee star Aaron Judge left Wednesday's game against Minnesota because of tightness in his lower right leg. Judge struck out in 2 at-bats before being replaced in the 6th inning. He wasn't in Tuesday's lineup due to a scheduled day of rest. In the NFL, you have the Cincinnati Bengals and quarterback Joe Burrow. He is expected to play this weekend against the Houston Texans despite dealing with back tightness. Burrow did not make any throws of significance during the portion of practice that was open to the media on Wednesday. He said he took mental reps. The injury surfaced after Cincinnati's week one victory over Tampa Bay. Some scores in Major League Baseball. The Guardians sit atop the AL Central after defeating the White Sox 6-3 earlier this afternoon. We saw the Tampa Bay Rays beat the Athletics 4-3. The Blue Jays beat the Tigers 5-1, and the Twins beat the Yankees in 13 innings 5-4. More of Game Night with Q Myers and me, Emmett Golden, straight ahead.
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15: First time here, I'm just proud of the guys. You saw a lot of the conviction, everything.

0: happy about that. The Lions will be in Buffalo taking on the Bills. They'll be opening up their building and really, you know, giving that love back to the community. And Sal Capaccio has been with us here to break it all down. Sal, great stuff. Enjoy the game. Enjoy the season. You know we appreciate you as always, brother.
1: Always appreciate you guys as well. Thank you very much.
0: Absolutely. 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I'm Q Myers. 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
18: 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Two men back there, and it is intercepted inside the 10. Down to the turf, it's Andrew Wingard with the interception for the Cardinals.
0: 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He's Emmett Golden. I'm Q Myers, and Emmett,

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9: Back to school season means backpacks, schedules, and busy mornings. But there's one thing a lot of families forget to plan for. What happens when school germs start spreading and someone gets sick? Joining us now is Dr. Peter McCullough with some smart ways to be prepared before the school year begins. So, Doctor, back to school is exciting, but it also seems to be the time of year that families start getting sick again. Why does this season hit so many households?
10: Because people miss an opportunity, and that is to use nasal sprays and throat sprays twice a day preventively. 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
9: What are some of the most common health issues that families run into once the school season does start?
10: The kids are back in school, they're coughing, they're sneezing, and they clearly spread viruses and other illnesses. 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
12: In the NFL, Seahawks quarterback Sam Darnold has been ruled out for Sunday's game against the Arizona Cardinals due to a glute injury. However, Seattle coach Mike McDonald says that there are no plans to place Darnold on injured reserve. That suggests that the team believes he could return within the next four games. In Major League Baseball, Yankee star Aaron Judge left Wednesday's game against Minnesota because of tightness in his lower right leg. Judge struck out in both of his at-bats before being replaced in the sixth inning. He wasn't in Tuesday's lineup due to a scheduled day off. Let's take a look at some scores around Major League Baseball. We saw the Padres beat the Rockies 9-3. The Royals defeated the Astros 5-2. The Rangers beat the Red Sox 7-3. And then the Guardians, they beat the White Sox 6-3 and now are atop the AL Central by only a half a game over the White Sox. Coming up, more Game Night with Q Myers and me, Emmett Golden.
9: Coming up on the Thursday edition of Unsportsmanlike with Evan Cole and Chris Canty and me, Michelle Smallman. The Buffalo Bills open their new stadium against the Lions. So are we about to witness a sneaky Super Bowl preview? We'll discuss it on Unsportsmanlike, 6 a.m. Eastern, right here on ESPN Radio, ESPN2, and ESPNU.
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15: Jalen Hurts is a deep thinker, man. Everybody comes into this thing with the same thing. Stay where my feet are. Unbelievable. Listen to your feet. How many coaches' cliches can he give us?
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15: 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Trust your feet. Be where your feet are. Yes, absolutely.
12: Okay, I heard be where your feet are. I'm familiar with
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14: This is Game Night with Q Myers.
15: Hey, man, hang around a little while, man. Your boy will learn you something.
12: Okay. All right. That's what I'm saying. I just don't listen to feet very often.
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15: I don't know why I find that so funny. Maybe you should.
12: Right. I've seen it on hats. That's my favorite part of that.
15: But the point is, look, as much as I may be questioned for some of the things I say at times, and people may think that I, you know, make the story a little bit bigger, put a little extra sauce on it. You now have witnessed and seen the hat that I have seen that says, listen to your feet.
12: I have. And it was worn by a gentleman that it looked like he would say something like, listen to your feet. That was my takeaway from it. I said, okay, all right, my bad.
15: Shout out to Mike Sullivan, the quarterback's coach for the Silver and Black. He had a nice listen-to-your-feet hat on. So there you go. And he was rocking the Cortez. Anyone who can rock the Cortez,
12: he's an OG.
15: In 20 and 26 is an OG, and you better listen to your feet. That's all I'm going to say.
12: Hey, he obviously was listening to his feet because he rocking Cortez. So respect on respect.
15: That part. It's Game Night here on ESPN Radio, the all-new ESPN app, SiriusXM Channel 80, and TuneIn. 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
4: Back to school season means backpacks, schedules, and busy mornings. But there's one thing a lot of families forget to plan for. What happens when school germs start spreading and someone gets sick? Joining us now is Dr. Peter McCullough with some smart ways to be prepared before the school year begins. So, Doctor, back to school is exciting, but it also seems to be the time of year that families start getting sick again. Why does this season hit so many households?
5: Because people miss an opportunity, and that is to use nasal sprays and throat sprays twice a day preventively. 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
4: What are some of the most common health issues that families run into once the school season does start?
5: The kids are back in school, they're coughing, they're sneezing, and they clearly spread viruses and other illnesses. 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
5: 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We can use oral antivirals and antibiotics at home under the guidance of doctors through the guidebook and on telemedicine.
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10: This is SportsCenter. In Major League Baseball, Yankee star Aaron Judge left Wednesday's game against Minnesota because of tightness in his lower right leg. Judge struck out in both of his at-bats before being replaced in the sixth inning. He wasn't in Tuesday's lineup due to a scheduled day of rest. They will keep monitoring Aaron Judge as they go. Out in Seattle in the NFL, Sam Darnold has been ruled out for Sunday's game against the Arizona Cardinals because of a glute injury. However, Seattle coach Mike McDonald says that there are no plans to place Darnold on injured reserve, so that means he could return within the next 4 games. On to Major League Baseball, let's check out some scores. The Guardians find themselves a half game in ahead of the White Sox in first place after beating Chicago 3-6 earlier today. We saw the Yankees as they fell to the Twins in 13 innings, 5-4. The Blue Jays beat the

0: Tap in for one more Brewers Weekend Friday, September 25th through Sunday the 27th. 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
9: Guardians beat the White Sox. They leapfrog Chicago into first place in the division. Aaron Judge leaves the Yankees game in the sixth inning. Blake Snell leaves the Dodgers game in the first. And will we even see LSU's quarterback this weekend?
10: Lane Kiffin is going to be as big a villain as we've ever seen.
11: Ole Miss needs to win more and try to show their anger.
12: Throws right up the middle, touchdown LSU! A pump of a fist from Lane Kiffin, the new head coach here in Baton Rouge.
13: I told the players, you don't have anything to worry about. There's just going to be so much attention, hatred, everything on me. I said, you just get to go play.
14: He bailed out on a team that had a chance to win the national championship.
15: He is the one that left them behind.
16: It's LSU versus the world right now.
9: And it is a huge matchup in Oxford on Saturday. Lane Kiffin returns to Ole Miss. LSU goes in facing the Rebels in a top 10 matchup. But Wednesday night came the bombshell. LSU is listing starting quarterback Sam Leavitt is doubtful for the game at Ole Miss. He played in the win over Louisiana Tech last weekend. Coach Lane Kiffin hasn't mentioned about any injuries. Earlier on Amber and Ian, our Ian Fitzsimmons.
17: Stop. Honey, hush. Sam Leavitt, doubtful.
18: He's playing in the game.
17: Lane being Lane. Like, oh, you're going to serve my guy's papers today? I'll tell you what, honey. Here comes the official injury report. Start preparing for our backup quarterback, right? Because maybe Sam goes, maybe he doesn't. Maybe he has some phantom injury, maybe he doesn't. To me, this is all about Lane being Lane. And going back to Oxford, there is zero doubt in my mind Sam Leavitt is a starting quarterback for LSU at Ole Miss.
9: According to the policies in the SEC, doubtful means unlikely to play due to significant concerns. Describes a player as having a 25% chance to play. The policy says acts of gamesmanship intended to hide a student athlete's true participation status is prohibited. Anything misleading could result in fines up to $100,000, as well as what the conference calls accountability measures for head coaches. SEC Commissioner Greg Sankey has the discretion to administer those penalties.

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0: A day after having their eight-game win streak snapped, the Padres hold their ground in the race for the third wild card spot of the National League, getting back in the win column. 97.3 The Fan.
3: 0-1 the pitch. Salas hits it in the air, deep down the right field line. Beck is back into the corner, looking up. This one, gonna go! Second of the night for Ethan Salas. Just over the out-of-town scoreboard at Coors Field. A two-run homer here in the fifth. Big night, Padres. Big night, Salas. It's 8-1.
1: Number four.
0: Yankees lose Aaron Judge to tightness in his leg in the sixth. They lose the game in the 13th. Treasure Island Baseball Network.
4: Ground ball up the middle off the mound. Going to be fielded and missed by the shortstop. Kiesel's going to come around third. Throw to the plate. Not in time. Twins walk off the Yankees. Carantini's going to get mobbed at first base. The shortstop, Lombard, just flat out missed it. Went under his glove. Kiesel going to third base. Slid. Popped up and then easily scored the winning run.
1: Number three.
0: Cubs maintain their half-game lead on the Phillies for the top wild card spot of the National League. PCA with numbers 43 and 44. Cubs Radio Network.
5: And the pitch on the way. Driven in the air. Deep right field. It's got a chance. Gone. Another home run for Pete. His 44th of the year. A drive over the 368 sign in right center. 44 homers. 105 runs batted in.
1: Number two.
0: Orioles win again in New York. Pete Alonso homers again in New York. That was in the first. In the third, WBAL.
6: There's Samuel Basile. He hits the first pitch. Screaming straight away center field. Ewing at the wall. Goodbye! O's have done it again. They've gone back to back. Sam, bam, in the ballpark. And he's made it 6-0.
1: Number one.
0: Remember this summer when we were all celebrating America's 250th? That was the last time Cleveland had the outright lead in the American League Central. Until Wednesday. Tom Hamilton, WTAM.
6: The pitch.
5: Swing out and hammered. High, deep to right. Away, back and gone. Oh, my. Petey helping with a jog of a lifetime. A three-run home run deep into the lower deck and right. A majestic blast. And the Guardians are back on top. 5-3.
0: Guardians with a half-game lead on the White Sox. Quarterback status, LSU. Let's see. Undetermined? That's next. It's ESPN Radio.
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13: Mateer bouncing in the pocket, grabbed and sacked, and that's going to do it. Michigan is going to get the win over number 11, Oklahoma.
14: 2-0. What should America know about this Michigan Wolverine football team?
15: We're coming.
12: Michigan picking up a key win over Oklahoma last weekend. Troy Bowles, linebacker for the Wolverines. Baker Mayfield, former quarterback for the Sooners. His coach in Tampa Bay is Todd Bowles, Troy's dad. Mayfield had a little friendly wager with his coach on the outcome of last weekend's game. Mayfield lost. So he showed up at Wednesday's press conference wearing a maize and blue number 18 Michigan practice jersey while his coach hummed the victors. Michigan fight song.
16: That hurts real bad. It's been a rough couple days. Oh, damn, Todd.
17: Can you explain that for us?
16: Oklahoma versus Michigan. Todd's son was on the winning side of it, and the Sooners were not. And so, therefore, I squeezed into this old tank top.
17: To do. Buy that for you?
16: Nope. He's probably got something worse.
18: I mean, in all fairness, the yellow it's not a bad color on you.
16: Thanks, Jenna.
12: Baker Mayfield and the Buccaneers hosting the Browns, the team that drafted Mayfield number one overall in 2018, current Browns coach Todd Monken.
19: I don't get into how a person feels. We all feel the way we feel about certain situations in our life, and I don't blame him, just like he could never blame me the way I feel about certain things in our life. And listen, he's so competitive. He wants to beat everybody he plays. This just happens to be one where I'm sure there's a little bit there, but ultimately, he always wants to play well. I think that's again, you'll have to speak.

0: to him, but I've never been around him where he didn't want to compete and fight like hell to win. So this just happens to be one other piece of it. Well, first off, he's highly intelligent. You could just get the beginning of a call out of your mouth and he's already got it down. He wants the game plan early so he can look at it at home. So he comes in the building prepared. On the field, he's just highly, highly competitive. And he holds himself to a high standard and he holds others to a high standard, which is everything you're looking for in a player, I guess, just in a human being in general.
1: Browns, of course, dealing with their own quarterback situation. Deshaun Watson, shaky in week one, getting the start in week two nonetheless. Does he have to play well this week to also start in week three?
0: I wouldn't say that. I always expect our players to play well. I wouldn't put him out there if I didn't. So I expect him to play really well. And there were moments Sunday that he did. And there were moments we did a really good job offensively. And there were moments we didn't. And there were moments we didn't coach well enough. There's moments we didn't play well enough. I don't get too far ahead because really what matters most is that we have a great Wednesday.
2: I mean, I think the media has this expectation that I'm supposed to throw 400 yards and 5 touchdowns every week. So until that happens, I guess it's going to be the same situation. So, again, my job is to make sure I'm operating well so we can try to get a win and keep moving forward from there.
1: Speculation has been Deshaun Watson was handed the keys to the offense for the first two games that they would be playing on the road.
3: I believe the Cleveland Browns made the right decision at quarterback this week. And here's why. Once you have made the decision initially to start Deshaun Watson, there is no logic in my mind to replacing him after one game and walking Shedeur Sanders into this week on the road at Tampa, where all of the conversation starting today and tomorrow is going to be about Baker Mayfield and the Browns and the breakup and what happened, et cetera, et cetera. And that because of the fact they know they're not going anywhere this season, bring him home against Carolina on September 27th to a hero's welcome. Deshaun Watson is going to play in his last game as a Brown this week. I think that is pretty obvious. He will never, in my mind, take another snap as a Cleveland Brown after this week.
1: Browns, Buccaneers, Sunday in Tampa. Browns host Carolina in week three. Sunday in Dallas, Cowboys and Commanders. Dallas coming off the loss to the Giants earlier on the Golics.
4: The defense will come around to how they're going to come around. And I don't know where that's going to be. I don't know. They were last in defense. Will they still be in the 20s? Will they be in the teens? Will they be in the upper half? I don't know where it's going to end up. But to me, you can talk all the defense you want. That's still a work in progress. To me, it was the offense.
5: Yeah.
4: The offense had under 300 yards of total offense. The offense averaged under 4 yards a carry.
1: And the Cowboys wind up losing at the Meadowlands to the Giants in the week one primetime matchup as well. Straight ahead, speaking of football, we had a curveball thrown at us for this weekend's big college matchup. That's next. It's ESPN Radio.
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10: Guardians beat the White Sox. They leapfrog Chicago into first place in the division. Aaron Judge leaves the Yankees game in the sixth inning. Blake Snell leaves the Dodgers game in the first. And will we even see LSU's quarterback this weekend?
11: Lane Kiffin is going to be as big a villain as we've ever seen.
12: Ole Miss needs to win more and try to show their anger.
13: Throws right up the middle. Touchdown, LSU. A puff of a fist from Lane Kiffin, the new head coach here in Baton Rouge.
14: I told the players, you don't have anything to worry about. There's just going to be so much attention, hatred, everything on me. I said, you just get to go play.
15: He bailed out on a team that had a chance to win the national championship.
16: He is the one that left them behind.
17: It's LSU versus the world right now.
10: And it is a huge matchup in Oxford on Saturday. Lane Kiffin returns to Ole Miss. LSU goes in facing the Rebels in a top 10 matchup. But Wednesday night came the bombshell. LSU is listing starting quarterback Sam Leavitt as doubtful for the game at Ole Miss. He played in the win over Louisiana Tech last weekend. Coach Lane Kiffin hasn't mentioned about any injuries. Earlier on Amber and Ian, our Ian Fitzsimmons.
18: Stop. Honey, hush. Sam Leavitt, doubtful?
19: He's playing in the game.
18: Lane being Lane. Like, oh, you're going to serve my guy's papers today? I'll tell you what, honey. Here comes the official injury report. Start preparing for our backup quarterback, right? Because maybe Sam goes, maybe he doesn't. Maybe he has some phantom injury, maybe he doesn't. To me, this is all about Lane being Lane. And going back to Oxford, there is zero doubt in my mind Sam Leavitt is a starting quarterback for LSU at Ole Miss.
10: According to the policies in the SEC, doubtful means unlikely to play due to significant concerns. Describes a player as having a 25% chance to play. The policy says acts of gamesmanship intended to hide a student athlete's true participation status is prohibited. Anything misleading could result in fines up to $100,000, as well as what the conference calls accountability measures for head coaches. SEC Commissioner Greg Sankey has the discretion to administer those penalties. As for the game on Saturday, would a win mean more to LSU or Ole Miss? Our Harry Douglas.
20: It will mean more to the Ole Miss Rebels. They're feeling like the child that got abandoned in the household right now. Lane Kiffin up and said, you know what? I'm going somewhere else to another family that I love more because I feel like they're better than the family that I have right here in Oxford, Mississippi. So a guy like Trinidad Chambliss, a guy like Kewan Lacy, Echols, Pete Golding as a coach as well, along with the coaching staff, they feel some type of way because they feel like they got left for dead. But

0: general.
1: Browns, of course, dealing with their own quarterback situation. Deshaun Watson, shaky in week one, getting the start in week two nonetheless. Does he have to play well this week to also start in week three?
0: I wouldn't say that. I always expect our players to play well. I wouldn't put him out there if I didn't. So I expect him to play really well. And there were moments Sunday that he did. And there were moments we did a really good job offensively. And there were moments we didn't. And there were moments we didn't coach well enough. There was moments we didn't play well enough. I don't get too far ahead because really what matters most is that we have a great Wednesday.
2: I mean, I think the media has this expectation that I'm supposed to throw 400 yards and 5 touchdowns every week. So until that happens, I guess it's going to be the same situation. So, again, my job is to make sure I'm operating well so we can try to get a win and keep moving forward from there.
1: Speculation has been Deshaun Watson was handed the keys to the offense for the first two games that they would be playing on the road.
3: I believe the Cleveland Browns made the right decision at quarterback this week. And here's why. Once you have made the decision initially to start Deshaun Watson, there is no logic in my mind to replacing him after one game and walking Shedeur Sanders into this week on the road at Tampa, where all of the conversation starting today and tomorrow is going to be about Baker Mayfield and the Browns and the breakup and what happened, et cetera, et cetera. And that because of the fact they know they're not going anywhere this season, bring him home against Carolina on September 27th to a hero's welcome. Deshaun Watson is going to play in his last game as a Brown this week. I think that is pretty obvious. He will never, in my mind, take another snap as a Cleveland Brown after this week.
1: Browns, Buccaneers, Sunday in Tampa. Browns host Carolina in week three. Sunday in Dallas, Cowboys and Commanders. Dallas coming off the loss to the Giants earlier on the Golics.
4: The defense will come around to how they're going to come around. And I don't know where that's going to be. I don't know. They were last in defense. Will they still be in the 20s? Will they be in the teens? Will it be in the upper half? I don't know where it's going to end up. But to me, you can talk all the defense you want. That's still a work in progress. To me, it was the offense.
5: Yeah.
4: The offense had under 300 yards of total offense. The offense averaged under 4 yards a carry.
1: And the Cowboys wind up losing at the Meadowlands to the Giants in the week one primetime matchup as well. Straight ahead, speaking of football, we had a curveball thrown at us for this weekend's big college matchup. That's next. It's ESPN Radio.
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4: Guardians beat the White Sox. They leapfrog Chicago into first place in the division. Aaron Judge leaves the Yankees game in the sixth inning. Blake Snell leaves the Dodgers game in the first. And will we even see LSU's quarterback this weekend?
5: Lane Kiffin is going to be as big a villain as we've ever seen.
6: Ole Miss needs to win more and try to show their anger.
7: Throws right up the middle. Touchdown, LSU. A pump of a fist from Lane Kiffin, the new head coach here in Baton Rouge.
8: I told the players, you don't have anything to worry about. There's just going to be so much attention, hatred, everything on me. I said, you just get to go play.
9: He bailed out on a team that had a chance to win the national championship.
10: He is the one that left them behind.
11: It's LSU versus the world right now.
4: And it is a huge matchup in Oxford on Saturday. Lane Kiffin returns to Ole Miss. LSU goes in facing the Rebels in a top 10 matchup. But Wednesday night came the bombshell. LSU is listing starting quarterback Sam Leavitt as doubtful for the game at Ole Miss. He played in the win over Louisiana Tech last weekend. Coach Lane Kiffin hasn't mentioned about any injuries. Earlier on Amber and Ian, our Ian Fitzsimmons.
12: Stop. Honey, hush. Sam Leavitt, doubtful.
13: He's playing in the game.
12: Lane being Lane. Like, oh, you're going to serve my guy's papers today? I'll tell you what, honey. Here comes the official injury report. Start preparing for our backup quarterback, right? Because maybe Sam goes, maybe he doesn't. Maybe he has some phantom injury, maybe he doesn't. To me, this is all about Lane being Lane. And going back to Oxford, there is zero doubt in my mind Sam Leavitt is a starting quarterback for LSU at Ole Miss.
4: According to the policies in the SEC, doubtful means unlikely to play due to significant concerns. Describes a player as having a 25% chance to play. The policy says acts of gamesmanship intended to hide a student athlete's true participation status is prohibited. Anything misleading could result in fines up to $100,000, as well as what the conference calls accountability measures for head coaches. SEC Commissioner Greg Sankey has the discretion to administer those penalties. As for the game on Saturday, would a win mean more to LSU or Ole Miss? Our Harry Douglas.
14: It will mean more to the Ole Miss Rebels. They're feeling like the child that got abandoned in the household right now. Lane Kiffin up and said, you know what? I'm going somewhere else to another family that I love more because I feel like they're better than the family that I have right here in Oxford, Mississippi. So a guy like Trinidad Chambliss, a guy like Kewan Lacy, Echols, Pete Golding as a coach as well, along with the coaching staff, they feel some type of way because they feel like they got left for dead, but they didn't get buried. What did Geno Smith say? A lot of people wrote me off, but I didn't write back. See, the Ole Miss Rebels, they don't want to hear anything about, hey, no nonsense, no nothing. They're thinking one way, and one way only right now. Please beat LSU so we can show our rump. If they beat the LSU Tigers, are you talking about crossing the line? Freddie, they going to double dutch, hopscotch, dive head first over that line. And they going to take a

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1: And the pitch on the way, driven in the air, deep right field. It's got a chance. Gone. Another home run for Pete. His 44th of the year. A drive over the 368 sign in right center. 44 homers. 105 runs batted in.
2: Number two.
0: Orioles win again in New York. Pete Alonso homers again in New York. That was in the first. In the third, WBAL.
3: There's Samuel Basile. He hits the first pitch. Screaming straightaway center field. Ewing at the wall. Goodbye! O's have done it again. They've gone back to back. Sam, bam, in the ballpark. And he's made it 6-0.
2: Number one.
0: Remember this summer when we were all celebrating America's 250th? That was the last time Cleveland had the outright lead in the American League Central. Until Wednesday. Tom Hamilton, WTAF.
3: The pitch.
1: Swing at it, hammered. High, deep to right. Away, back and gone. Oh, my. Petey Helton with a jog of a lifetime. A three-run home run deep into the lower deck and right. A majestic blast, and the Guardians are back on top. 5-3.
0: Guardians with a half-game lead on the White Sox. Quarterback status, LSU. Let's see. Undetermined? That's next. It's ESPN Radio.
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12: Gone for Yelich. 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
14: And four straights never been done in the NL Central. 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
11: 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The Brewers are back.
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12: Way back.
11: NL Central champs.
12: Gone for Yelich. It is gone. 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
13: It's celebration time in Pittsburgh for Milwaukee.
14: And four straights never been done in the NL Central. It's never been done. Milwaukee Brewers did.
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0: On, yes, I had 301 home runs, but what's important to him right now is that there's still life and there's still opportunity for the Baltimore Orioles to get in. And he knows that they have the talent to be able to sneak in and get in a hot run. Now, there's a lot of measures that have to happen for that to become reality, but Pete Alonso is doing his best to lead, and the fans here saw that for those 7 years, and that's why they came out to see Pete hit homers.
1: Mets fans with that love fest in Queens for Alonso, perhaps earlier on Sportsmanlike, Evan Cohen saying there was another side to it.
2: That was a peaceful protest by Mets fans of David Stearns, the general manager, who I thought was going to be unbelievable. I was wrong so far. And the owner of the team, Steve Cohen, who I thought was going to be unbelievable. I was wrong so far. And we embarrassed ourselves last night with this peaceful protest. I'm sorry. You cannot, under any circumstance, root for an opposing team, even if it's Pete Alonso. I hated that last night. That was a peaceful protest. And then, oh, by the way, they lost in extra innings on an inside the park three-run home run.
1: Orioles are within 2.5 games of the White Sox for the third and final wild card spot in the American League. Two teams in front of them as well, Texas and Toronto. Sports Center all night, ESPN Radio.
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5: There's just going to be so much attention, hatred, everything on me. I said, you just get to go play. 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
1: Huge matchup in Oxford on Saturday. Lane Kiffin returning. LSU facing Ole Miss in a top 10 matchup. But how about this? Wednesday night, surprise, just days before the showdown, LSU is listing starting quarterback Sam Levitt as doubtful for the game at Ole Miss. He played in the win over Louisiana Tech last weekend. Coach Lane Kiffin has not mentioned anything about Levitt dealing with any injuries. But then Wednesday night, he's listed as doubtful, not even questionable. Earlier on ESPN Radio on game night, RQ Myers and Emmett Golden.
6: I hate that my first reaction was, I don't believe him. I hate that that was my first reaction was, nah, this is Lane trying to pull a fast one. And Sam, you know, the day before the game is going to be fine. And I shouldn't feel like that. Mm-hmm. Like, you know, if they list him as doubtful, I should respect him and go, oh, man, that's a big deal, because it is.
7: Right.
6: And, you know, so I will take their word for it. But just being honest with our audience, my first reaction, I was skeptical. But with
7: you're
6: this
7: not the only person who thought that, so don't feel bad.
6: Okay.
7: You're not the only person who thought
6: right,
7: that.
6: Because I didn't believe
7: it. Could be some gamesmanship. Uh-huh. I would think, though, man, and look, I'm an NFL guy. Yeah. Remember the 49ers got real dinged, two seasons ago because they kind of, you know, didn't.
6: Yeah, finesse.
7: Weren't truthful. Yeah, finesse. Right. That's a great way to put it. Finesse the injury report. You just really can't do that in the NFL, but it sounds like some believe that there could be some gamesmanship by Lane.
6: And I believe even the Ravens got fined last year, you know, for manipulating the injury report or not being forthcoming. If Levitt doesn't play, I think that changes a lot. I also think it kind of gives LSU an excuse if they don't, you know, win. But that is a huge development for arguably the biggest game in college sports this Saturday.
7: This, to me, man, just adds another layer, right? Like, if this one didn't have enough storylines, now all of a sudden the quarterback is listed as doubtful. You know, just a couple days away from the game, from the kickoff, from the highly anticipated, you know, return of Lane. Like, I don't think there is any excuses if you're LSU. You have to win this one, or else there's so much egg on Lane Kiffin's face. I just feel like this has got to be an actual injury. You don't need an extra layer just because, well, I'm just going to try to be clever and throw some gamesmanship and say my quarterback's banged up.
6: I just wouldn't put anything past Lane Kiffin. And I hate that. I hate that that's my initial reaction. I want to take everybody for their word, but I was skeptical.
1: As for the keys to keep an eye on for the game this Saturday, ESPN analyst Dusty Dvorak.
8: I think it's the LSU defense. Look, as much as we talk about Lane Kiffin and his offense, it's Blake Baker and this LSU defense. They're flying around, playing fast, playing physical, lead college football in total yards and sacks. 12 sacks so far this season. Prince Willamontagne-Ellen, who was at Ole Miss a year ago, has got 5 of those. I think him and the rest of this defensive front are going to do a good job keeping Trinidad Tramblus in the pocket, making life very difficult on him. As much as we're going to talk about offense in this game, for me, The difference is the LSU defense. And as great as that atmosphere is going to be, and it's going to be as good as there is in all of sports, I actually think the villain comes in to Oxford with that defense and gets the victory on Saturday night.
1: That atmosphere includes ESPN College Game Day. The game itself we'll see on ABC 7:30 Eastern. Before we get to the big college football weekend, there's week two of the NFL kicking off.
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10: And week two kicks off with the Lions visiting the Bills on Thursday Night Football. Also the opener for the new Highmark Stadium.
11: We've been in there a few times now, so it's not a new environment. I understand that, you know, it's the first official seasonal game in there. We're not really focused on that. We're just focused on short week, playing against a tough opponent, a good game plan, going out there and executing on Thursday.
12: We can allow the environment to change, but we can't. I hope that we approach Thursday as it's the most important game of the season because it's the next one. And if we make it about more than it is, then I'm not doing a good enough job, and usually that's not going to end with the right result.
13: If he's down the field and I'm scrambling around, I'm looking left, and then I don't even see DJ over there. But I'm going to look right and just launch it.
14: Wide open is Moore, and he makes the catch on the sideline and jogs into the end zone for a 43-yard touchdown.
13: So it's just this comfort zone to know that even if I'm not going to him originally, I'm going to find him at some point.
15: I don't know how to make the Detroit defense in week one, because I really believe that they were in place. They just didn't make one play on a football.
16: Chuck, end zone, and it is incomplete. Full game over. Detroit Lions win. Lions come up with a play at the end when they absolutely had to have it.
15: Are they going to do that versus DJ? Are they going to do that versus Kincaid? They're going to commit to stopping, you know, the run. They do that by numbers. Detroit just puts everybody down at the football. I think for Josh, it's making sure that you're always ready for pressure.
17: I don't care what they throw at us. The quarterback is the key to all of this. And if we don't make him go the long, hard way every time, it can get very difficult. He's got it all.
18: One thing I'm told to watch is the Lions upping their defensive pressure with zone blitzes in hopes of tricking Josh Allen into turnovers or sacks. They had 86 defensive plays last week. They're undermanned, so they need to apply the pressure to avoid being burnt by Allen.
1: Opening up their home sweet home against the Lions in Buffalo. The calls we heard, 97 Rock and 97 won the ticket. Speaking of being at home, not in that wardrobe. That's next. Sports Center All Night continues. 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
26: Mateer bouncing in the pocket, grabbed and sacked, and that's going to do it. Michigan is going to get the win over number 11, Oklahoma.
30: 2-0. What should America know about this Michigan Wolverine football team?
31: We're coming. We're coming.
1: Michigan picking up a key win over Oklahoma last weekend. Troy Bowles, linebacker for the Wolverines. Baker Mayfield, former quarterback for the Sooners. His coach in Tampa Bay is Todd Bowles, Troy's dad. Mayfield had a little friendly wager with his coach on the outcome of last weekend's game. Mayfield lost. So he showed up at Wednesday's press conference wearing maize and blue number 18 Michigan practice jersey while his coach hummed the victors. Michigan fight song.
32: Let's go, Bruce!
33: Oh, that hurts. That hurts real bad. It's been a rough couple days. Oh, damn, Todd.
32: Can you explain that for us?
33: Oklahoma versus Michigan. Todd's son was on the winning side of it, and the Sooners were not. And so, therefore, I squeezed into this little tank top.
32: To do. Buy that for you?
33: Nope. He's probably got something worse.
34: I mean, in all fairness, the yellow it's not a bad color on you.
33: Thanks, Jenna.
1: Baker Mayfield and the Buccaneers hosting the Browns, the team that drafted Mayfield number one overall in 2018, current Browns coach Todd Monken.
35: I don't get into how a person feels. We all feel the way we feel about certain situations in our life, and I don't blame him, just like he could never blame me the way I feel about certain things in our life. And listen, he's so competitive. He wants to beat everybody he plays. This just happens to be one where I'm sure there's a little bit there, but ultimately, he always wants to play well. I think that's, again, you'll have to speak to him, but I've never been around him where he didn't want to compete and fight like hell to win. So this just happens to be one other piece of it. Well, first off, he's highly intelligent. You could just get the beginning of a call out of your mouth and he's already got it down. He's wants the, you know, he wants the game plan early so he can look at it at home. So he comes in the building prepared. On the field, he's just highly, highly competitive. And he holds himself to a high standard, and he holds others to a high standard, which is everything you're looking for in a player, I guess, just in a human being in general.
1: Browns, of course, dealing with their own quarterback situation. Deshaun Watson, shaky in week 1, getting the start in week 2 nonetheless. Does he have to play well this week to also start in week three?
35: I wouldn't say that. I just, I always expect our players to play well. I wouldn't put him out there if I didn't. So I expect him to play really well. And there were moments Sunday that he did. And there were moments we did a really good job offensively. And there were moments we didn't. And there were moments we didn't coach well enough. There's moments we didn't play well enough. I don't get too far ahead because really what matters most is that we have a great Wednesday.
6: I mean, I think the media has this expectation that I'm supposed to throw 400 yards and 5 touchdowns every week. So until that happens, I guess it's going to be the same situation. So, again, my job is to make sure I'm operating well so we can try to get a win and keep moving forward from there.
1: Speculation has been Deshaun Watson was handed the keys to the offense for the first two games that they would be playing on the road.
10: I believe the Cleveland Browns made the right decision at quarterback this week. And here's why. Once you have made the decision initially to start Deshaun Watson, there is no logic in my mind to replacing him after one game and walking Shedeur Sanders into this week on the road at Tampa, where all of the conversation starting today and tomorrow is going to be about Baker Mayfield and the Browns and the breakup and what happened, et cetera, et cetera. And that because of the fact they know they're not going anywhere this season, bring him home against Carolina on September 27th to a hero's welcome. Deshaun Watson is going to play in his last game as a Brown this week. I think that is pretty obvious. He will never, in my mind, take another snap as a Cleveland Brown after this week.
1: Browns, Buccaneers, Sunday in Tampa. Browns host Carolina in week three. Sunday in Dallas, Cowboys and Commanders. Dallas coming off the loss to the Giants earlier on the Golics.
2: The defense will come around to how they're going to come around. And I don't know where that's going to be. I don't know. They were last in defense. Will they still be in the 20s? Will they be in the teens? Will they be in the upper half? I don't know where it's going to end up. But to me, you can talk all the defense you want. That's still a work in progress. To me, it was the offense.
3: Yeah.
2: The offense had under 300 yards of total offense. The offense averaged under 4 yards a carry.
1: And the Cowboys wind up losing at the Meadowlands to the Giants in the week one primetime matchup as well. Straight ahead, speaking of football, we had a curveball thrown at us for this weekend's big college matchup. That's next. It's ESPN Radio.
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0: to back Sam Bam in the ballpark. And he's made it 6-0.
1: Number one.
2: Remember this summer when we were all celebrating America's 250th? That was the last time Cleveland had the outright lead in the American League Central. Until Wednesday. Tom Hamilton, WTAM.
3: The pitch.
0: Swing at it, hammered. High, deep to right. Away, back and gone. Oh, my. Petey Helton with a jog of a lifetime. A three-run home run deep into the lower deck and right. A majestic blast, and the Guardians are back on top. 5-3.
2: Guardians with a half-game lead on the White Sox. Quarterback status, LSU. Let's see. Undetermined? That's next. It's ESPN Radio.
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4: Guardians beat the White Sox. They leapfrog Chicago into first place in the division. Aaron Judge leaves the Yankees game in the sixth inning. Blake Snell leaves the Dodgers game in the first. And will we even see LSU's quarterback this weekend?
5: Lane Kiffin is going to be as big a villain as we've ever seen.
6: Ole Miss needs to win more and try to show their anger.
7: Throws right up the middle, touchdown LSU! A puff of a fist from Lane Kiffin, the new head coach here in Baton Rouge.
8: I told the players, you don't have anything to worry about. If there's just going to be so much attention, hatred, everything on me, I said, you just get to go play.
9: He bailed out on a team that had a chance to win the national championship.
10: He is the one that left them behind.
11: It's LSU versus the world right now.
4: And it is a huge matchup in Oxford on Saturday. Lane Kiffin returns to Ole Miss. LSU goes in facing the Rebels in a top 10 matchup. But Wednesday night came the bombshell. LSU is listing starting quarterback Sam Leavitt as doubtful for the game at Ole Miss. He played in the win over Louisiana Tech last weekend. Coach Lane Kiffin hasn't mentioned about any injuries. Earlier on Amber and Ian, our Ian Fitzsimmons.
12: Stop. Honey, hush. Sam Leavitt, doubtful?
13: He's playing in the game.
12: Lane being Lane. Like, oh, you're going to serve my guy's papers today? I'll tell you what, honey. Here comes the official injury report. Start preparing for a backup quarterback, right? Because maybe Sam goes, maybe he doesn't. Maybe he has some phantom injury, maybe he doesn't. To me, this is all about Lane being Lane. And going back to Oxford, there is zero doubt in my mind Sam Leavitt is a starting quarterback for LSU at Ole Miss.
4: According to the policies in the SEC, doubtful means unlikely to play due to significant concerns. Describes a player as having a 25% chance to play. The policy says acts of gamesmanship intended to hide a student athlete's true participation status is prohibited. Anything misleading could result in fines up to $100,000, as well as what the conference calls accountability measures for head coaches. SEC Commissioner Greg Sankey has the discretion to administer those penalties. As for the game on Saturday, would a win mean more to LSU or Ole Miss? Our Harry Douglas.
14: It will mean more to the Ole Miss Rebels. They're feeling like the child that got abandoned in the household right now. Lane Kiffin up and said, you know what? I'm going somewhere else to another family that I love more because I feel like they're better than the family that I have right here in Oxford, Mississippi. So a guy like Trinidad Chambliss, a guy like Kewan Lacy, Echols, Pete Golding as a coach as well, along with the coaching staff, they feel some type of way because they feel like they got left for dead, but they didn't get buried. What did Geno Smith say? A lot of people wrote me off, but I didn't write back. See, the Ole Miss Rebels, they don't want to hear anything about, hey, no nonsense, no nothing. They're thinking one way, and one way only right now. Please beat LSU so we can show our rump. If they beat the LSU Tigers, are you talking about crossing the line? Freddie, they going to double dutch, hopscotch, dive head first over that line. And they're going to take it to a whole nother level. They feel some type of way right now.
15: Sure.
14: They really do. And I'm talking about even though they believe in Pete Golding as their head coach and the players on that team and the whole nine.
15: Mm-hmm.
14: there are a lot of people that feel some type of way within that organization because of, not because Lane Kiffin made the decision to go to LSU.
4: Sure.
14: I think the circus around it all.
4: It has been a high-profile situation, LSU going to Ole Miss, regardless of the outcome. We'll be able to tell the feelings from the fans in Oxford earlier on Sportsmanlike, our Michelle Smallman.
15: Respect is earned, and oftentimes disrespect is earned. Lane Kiffin leaving 2 days after the regular season finale and leaving those players and that university and that program the way that he did, the disrespect that he's going to feel this weekend is earned. He asked for it by the manner in which he left them. So I expect this crowd to be fiery, unrelenting. I expect them to be loud, and he's going to have to wear that. Of course, we don't want anything bad to happen, and I think having the increased security is wise because people are tailgating, maybe not in their right mind. Don't do anything dumb, people. But Lane Kiffin is walking into likely his own personal hell, or at least his own personal football hell, with the way that they are going to just jaw at him all game long.
4: Ole Miss, LSU, Saturday, 7:30 Eastern. On ABC. Right now, SportsCenter all night. There is a quarterback we know we won't be seeing this weekend. Seahawks coach Mike McDonald.
16: Sam's going to be out this game. Drew will start for us. Don't anticipate putting him on IR or anything like that, but we'll just kind of reevaluate every day and reevaluate next week, and we'll go from there, but he won't play this week.
4: It was initially called a hip injury for Sam Darnold, but then described as a glute. Not expected to be an injury that'll keep him out.
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0: dunked on you at home and beat you in the playoffs after they won the division when they told you that they were going to beat you twice, and they did it. You needed to set the tone, not only for yourselves, but in that division, and it was more of the same. Now, we're sitting here week two saying they could lose to the Jets. Think about that for a second. If, for some reason, that happens, when you have a 63% chance to win that game versus the New York Jets, I can't defend Matt LaFleur. I can't defend Jordan Love. I can't defend this organization.
1: Is there any positive spin of, we were at week two last year, right? Commanders and Packers. We
0: Thursday
1: were in
0: football.
1: Green Bay.
0: Right.
1: Thursday night football, Tundra Trio. We walk out of there. Great driver. I forgot his name, but he was unbelievable.
0: You went to hire him.
1: That guy was amazing.
0: He was awesome.
1: We walk out of there. We're like, Smalls, you better get your Super Bowl plans ready to go. And then they stunk after that. Now, Micah got hurt. Stunk relative to Super Bowl, right? And now we're coming back again this year. And we're looking at this Packers team. And, CeCe, we've had on the screen the graphic Packers and Rams franchise-defining games this week. That seems drastic, but explain to the audience and to us why you don't think that is drastic. Why the Packers and Rams are facing franchise-defining games this weekend.
2: Well, because the Rams are firmly within their window to win a championship, and Matthew Stafford will be 39 before Super Bowl 61. So if you don't get it done this year, I don't think it's a leap to say that their window with Matt Stafford as the starting quarterback and his core players could be closed. Mm-hmm. So there's that. And it's off to a sketchy start or a dodgy start because of the Myles Garrett injury and subsequently being put on IR and not knowing what the timeline is for Aaron Donald to get on the field. For the Green Bay Packers, when you traded for Michael Parsons and gave two first-round draft picks and Kenny Clark to the Dallas Cowboys, you were saying you had a three-year window with one of the youngest teams in football to contend for a title. Well, year one didn't go well. You lost five straight games to finish the season. Year two is off to a bad start. And Michael Parsons is expected to come back in October, but we don't know what version of him we're going to see. The offensive line is still an issue. And, oh, by the way, Josh Jacobs is on the commissioner's exempt list because of some domestic issues off the field this past offseason. So some of the issues that you've been dealing with are continuing to follow you into this season. And I don't know how much more runway this group of guys is going to have because they're going to get exponentially more expensive as they graduate off of rookie deals.
1: Those are some of the negative storylines around those two teams that are brought them upon themselves. But we got games this weekend where we may look at it and say, ooh, this team is a legit contender. We'll get to that next. We're on Sportsmanlike, presented by Progressive Insurance.
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0: the other side, how are you going to handle that? And I think that's been our frustration as Eagles fans, because when Howie's in charge of, you know, the DC and the OC hirings, it's a completely different team. So what exactly are you, the head coach of vibes, Nick Sirianni? Well, the vibes weren't good a couple years ago, and the team all felt it. The vibes weren't really that good last year. So what are you exactly leading with this team more than anything else? Are you a figurehead while Howie, you know, designs this team? That's the frustration. Now, this is from the outside. The players really tell you, you know, they like Nick. They like Nick's passion. They like Nick and his emotion. But where are you going to be when you need that in a game like you're playing the Niners in the playoffs, and you got a guy on the other side who's developing a scheme like Shanahan or eventually McVay? What are you going to do to counteract with that? Because vibes ain't going to carry you through it. And I think that's the frustrating part that Eagles fans have had with Sirianni, because when he's hired his guy and they've run his offense, it's been dreadful. It has not been good. Now, I will say Kellen Moore was running a scheme where it was a little bit of his offense, but it was a lot of like what Nick wanted to do. And then in the end, he said, my offensive line is the best offensive line in the league. They're the MVP. We are going to run with Saquon, and we have so many talented weapons. We'll win one-on-one matchups with Jalen throwing. The question now is, you've got to develop a scheme here, because you're not going to win a lot of one-on-ones. I mean, you saw how the Commanders – They basically said, all right, our attention is going to be on Devontae. Can you beat us now with, you know, Wicks and Goddard? And eventually Jalen was like, I've got to run because our line's leaking and Saquon's getting stopped at the line.
1: We're talking with Kevin Negandhi, SportsCenter, 6 p.m. Eastern with Christine Williamson, as well as ESPN ABC college football host and just a great, great sports fan, Philly fan specifically. Let's go here, Kevin. Why is it that everyone that is quote unquote in the know believes that Justin Herbert and Jordan Love and even Joe Burrow are obviously better than Jalen Hurts? Why is that?
0: It's a great question. I can't answer that. I can tell you that with a guy like Herbert, he walks off the bus, right? And you know, when you're built like Herbert, you're built like Josh Allen, you come off the bus and you're like, oh my God, that's a quarterback, right? The way they're built, 6'4", 6'5", with rocket arms. I don't understand. Like Herbert's, this goes all the way through college. Herbert's arm is incredible. And his ability to throw the deep ball, the problem with Herbert is we've never seen him win. You see the potential, and I think sometimes you see the potential and sometimes that becomes the narrative over anything else when it comes to the results. Everybody has seen the potential with Josh Allen, and that becomes the narrative instead of the results. Now, listen, Josh Allen doesn't play defense. Josh Allen wasn't on the field when the Chiefs went down the field in 13 seconds and won the game. But there's a lot of things that play into this entire experience that you've got to have the right combination. You've got to win when the window is open for you right then and there. I think all of that plays a role. I can't speak to it. I think sometimes we fall in love with, man, he throws a great ball. Man, look how beautiful that throw was. And then you forget all the other intangibles that play a role. And Jalen, I've always said that Jalen is Nick Saban as a player, man. He does not care how it looks. He does not care about the entire process. What he cares about are the results, right? And sometimes Jalen can give you nothing to the media, and sometimes that's a put-off with a lot of people covering him. But that's how Jalen is, man. Everybody around him is rat poison, and he's been programmed that way, you know, with Nick. And he's the son of a coach, you know, a well-known high school coach in Texas. So Jalen's idea of trying to please people out the door. His idea of winning has always stayed the same. It's always stayed true. The one thing about Jalen that he had to work on, I think, and it's why he won the locker room when he was a rookie. He jumped in and everybody embraced him, and he didn't act like he was better than anybody. And there was a disconnect with Carson Wentz then. And everybody kind of gravitated toward Jalen. And then over the years, Jalen's focus on winning. And listen, Jalen's an old soul, man. Jalen doesn't do things that 20-year-olds do. And I'm not a mouthpiece for Jalen. It's just things that I've observed. He's not one of those guys that's going to kick it in his 20s like 20-year-old guys would do. What he's like is, hey, man, I've got other things to do. I'm not going to, you know, fraternize with a lot of people. I just want to focus on the next game. The main thing's the main thing. And then you can develop a disconnect that way. And I think that was what was going on the last couple of years inside the locker room. And now I think Jalen's more aware of that. Hey, like, listen, you've got to be personable more in the locker room. And it's not always just, hey, win and just go home. Let's make sure you have some friendships and relationships and you build that. And I think you're seeing a different type of approach this year, which is beneficial, man. And Chris can weigh in on that. When you have a connection in that locker room, that plays a big role on the field in close games.
1: He can, but no not doubt. Right this second, because we got a break. Kevin, you are the best. We appreciate it. We'll watch you tonight, 6 p.m. Eastern on SportsCenter. Kevin Negandhi, thanks so much.
0: Love the show. Thanks for having me on. Take care, guys.
1: All right. And this graphic, Evan talks about his favorite team. No, Evan talks about the favorite quarterback, maybe. All right, we will discuss this. Plus, there's some breaking news in college football we will pass along to you coming up next. 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
2: Joe Budden here. Football is finally back, and PrizePicks is going crazy with the deals to start.

0: Freshman year when he first got to UNC as a player before he was a quarterback. UNC, you know what number he wore? 23.
1: Ben Johnson against Brian Flores coach defenses. Ben Johnson is 5-1, 27.5 points per game, 72 total QBR, and a plus 39 point differential.
2: You think he's going to like beating Brian Flores twice a year too?
1: I think he's going to meet the moment.
0: I think that I will have, personally, I don't know if you guys feel this way, I think I'm going to have roller coaster rides around my takes around him. Like, I'm predicting that now, that I could see the highs of, oh my God, he's so good, and the lows of that turn me off of his actions. But he is a badass right now.
2: It works if you're winning. If not,
0: he can be the North Carolina coach, it seems like. Come back to college where he went to school for a few years.
1: Mike McDaniel once dropped 70 points on Sean Payton. And one person is still the head coach of the team, and the other is not.
2: And now he's the OC that took the loss from the Arizona Cardinals.
1: Life comes at you fast in pro sports.
0: So, Baker Mayfield, proud Oklahoma guy, right? Oklahoma upset this past weekend against Michigan. That's where you insert your go blue, CC. And I did not know this. Todd Bowles, head coach of the Tampa Bay Bucks, his son is on the Michigan team. So Todd Bowles and Baker Mayfield had a little bet about the game, and Baker showed up yesterday in a very tight, although he's very skinny these days, Michigan practice jersey. Take a listen.
3: That hurts. That hurts real bad. It's been a rough couple days. Oh, damn, Todd.
4: Can you explain that for us?
3: Oklahoma versus Michigan. Todd's son was on the winning side of it. The Sooners were not. And so, therefore, I squeezed into this little tank top. To do.
4: Buy that for you?
3: Nope. He's probably got something worse.
0: You know what? And Todd Bowles was singing in the background. You know what my biggest takeaway from this whole thing is? All the drama between Baker and the Bucks had nothing to do with his relationship with Todd Bowles.
2: It was business.
0: I know, but I didn't know that those two were like as tied as... If I knew that beforehand, I would not have thought that maybe they were going to move on from Baker.
5: Do you know Todd's son also led Michigan with 9 tackles in that game?
0: I do now.
5: Huge game for him. So not only that, but his son had like a big day and was a big part of the win.
1: I just love the fact that Baker Mayfield is light considering how he played in week one.
2: Oh.
1: And how bad it was.
2: Oh.
1: Just saying. I guess he felt like the things that they did wrong in week one can be fixed, including his turnovers. So the fact that he's in a light mood, probably a good thing for the Bucks.
2: You didn't hear him say it was a rough couple days.
1: Probably a bad thing for the Browns, though.
2: Yeah.
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17: 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The Brewers' quest for the number one seed in the NL Central and 100 wins continues. The Brewers' winners last night again in Pittsburgh, 5-4 over the Pirates, and they got some help. Dodgers lose and Braves lose, pushing Milwaukee one step closer to securing the number one seed and a bye in the National League playoffs to the NLDS. Brewers can help their own cause again this afternoon, 11:35 a.m. Central Time. First pitch, a little morning matinee for the Brewers and Pirates as the crew goes for the sweep of the Buccos. Pre-game coverage starts at 11 o'clock right here on 100.5 ESPN. Dang, that means Wildy and Tausch is going to get bumped off the air. That's okay. We're continuing on the ESPN Wisconsin app and the ESPN Madison YouTube channel until noon. You can also listen to us on 94.5 ESPN Milwaukee once the Brewers game gets underway with pregame coverage at 11 o'clock. Lots to talk about, including fixing the Packers offensive line next on Wildy and Tausch.
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0: the Thursday edition. The Cordell Volson will save us edition. The Tausch, have you talked to your fellow Badger offensive line alum, Kevin Zeitler? Might be a good call to make. Maybe Goody's already made it, but doesn't sound like it had been made as of yesterday. Addition. So where do they go from here? Matt LaFleur talked yesterday. Jordan Love talked yesterday. We'll get some of the things that they had to say. Coming up, addition. And are we on to New York, or are we still kind of living in the past of what happened on Sunday? Because I just got done recording Weekly Wildy with Strolf, and he's still hung up on that performance. And I get it. It's hard to get past it, but it's time to move on. Edition of Wildy and Tausch on 94.5 ESPN Milwaukee, 100.5 ESPN Madison, 1430 ESPN Beaver Dam. 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I'm Jason Wilde in Green Bay. Jesse Nelson is in the Everlight Solar ESPN Madison studios. And from some location in front of a window, I don't know where he is. I'm intrigued by where he might be.
1: Looks fancy.
0: I can't even guess. It does look. There's some rich mahogany.
1: A little rustic.
0: I like it. He is the Packers Hall of Famer. He is Mark Tauscher. Tausch, good morning. How are you?
2: I'm doing fantastic, Jason. I'll give little treats or hints or clues.
0: Easter eggs, as they like to say.
2: I guess that's what my girl Taylor does. So I'll do that during the show. I'll keep moving around until more people come in, and then I'll have to be hidden in a seclusion. But I am at a great place, and I'm going to have a great afternoon and a great day tomorrow. And
0: love it.
2: I'm just going to have a great rest of the week.
0: Do you intentionally put your camera in a way that
2: No.
0: we get more of the foreground than we get of your actual head?
2: Listen, I went and looked for different boxes because I have an iPad. I don't have a thing to like set it
0: a
2: up
0: stand?
2: And be beautiful with it. So I always have to use something to back it up.
0: Prop it up,
2: To prop it. And there's a beautiful fireplace. I wanted to be like Teddy Roosevelt, have the old fireside chats.
0: Yeah.
2: Thank you. But I could not figure out how to organize that. So this is where I'm at, but I have a little box that I have it leaned up against, and now I have my little cover to prop it so that it's a nice, clean view right here. And
0: it's a clean view.
1: Just so you know, people get mad at me when your camera setup is terrible.
2: My camera setup is pretty good here today, like compared to where
0: comparatively speaking, yes.
2: Tomorrow, I'm sure it'll be worse. So we'll see how that works itself out.
0: Appreciate your honesty. And setting the bar low, which we're setting the bar low for the Packers offensive line as well this week. So it's kind of a theme.
2: Let me chime in on that because you did your deal with Strophy this morning, and I think everybody has been up in arms all week. Wednesday is the day we move forward.
0: Yeah, right.
2: It's time. Like, it was a bad performance. We've harped on it. Balaga and I, we discussed it yesterday. Jagger Burton needs to be a part of the solution. Hopefully Aaron Banks can be too, but if it's not, I just think back to all of us that have played as a rookie or first time out. And I don't think anybody was an all-pro. I don't even think Joe Thomas was an all-pro his first time out. So there's a process that people go through. And I have no problem with fans overreacting. I'm going to overreact because that's what we do for the first couple of days, but let's not act as if guys can't get better and be better football players. Nobody comes right out the gate and is an all-pro unless you're Logan Mankins or Anthony Munoz, these guys that have gold jackets. Those are the guys. And even then, they're still going to have games that they have to get used to things and understand it. So it was a bad performance. I don't love the way it was all approached and handled. And you can have two or three things, but the idea that we're screwed and that we're going to stink and we're not going to be able to function as an offense, it's just we don't have the evidence to say that yet. Has it been mismanaged by Goody? Yes, it has been. The Aaron Banks signing has not been great. I don't know how anybody can argue that. It just hasn't worked yet. Do I feel great about it? I don't. The fact he couldn't play the first week is very troubling to me. But there's other players and young players that aren't Kevin Zeitler or others. They can get better and become really good players. So Zach Bakubuwele, we had these same conversations about him as a rookie. Now, he got a lot of work in training camp, and we felt better about it. But all of these players go through a process to get better. And to just say we stink and we're going to stink forever is not fair to those guys. And I'm telling you, that environment and how they were thrust into that is the worst case scenario they'll have all season. So now how you bounce back, I am so glad I didn't play in an era where there's this much media and this many film critics. It's just, it can be overwhelming. So I hope for those guys that they're not paying a ton of attention to it and just getting back to work and going to try and function at the best they can up in New York. Because, oh man, it has been relentless and ruthless how people have approached it because they didn't play well. And that is a fact. But let's slow our roll about, oh, the world is ending. This group, they're going to figure it out. And if they don't, shame on everybody involved.
0: All right, so let me ask you this, because you were a part of so many really good offensive lines, but there were times where things were, and you had it. There was a year, what was it? Was it 06? Yeah, it was 06 when they drafted Tony Mall, Jason Spitz, and Darren College.
2: Yeah.
0: And Mike McCarthy, as a first-year head coach, threw them into the deep end of the pool, right? And Tony Mall had that great moment that you always talk about in preseason where he shut down Sean Merriman. He also had times where he struggled, because that's what rookies do. All three of them did. So when you look back on that time, and you were the seventh-year veteran at the time, so you were, you know, obviously more experienced than those three guys. When you look back on that time, how did you guys move forward and how did they move forward? Because I keep going back to, if they were concerned, and no one has said this, this is, you know, everybody who's like, well, LaFleur said time on task, and Steno said that that Donovan Jennings was better in practice than Jagger Burton was for the last several weeks. Are they on the same page? I just think Steno tells the truth, and he doesn't avoid questions. It's what got him in trouble with that whole Yosh Nijman is not rising to the level of the competition thing, and like he sometimes says things he shouldn't, but I don't think he lies. And maybe that's part of the problem. But how do you move forward? Because to me, you had two choices. You can either say, hey, Jagger Burton is going to be a really good player for us. We love everything about him. And we know a lot about him, unlike Ty Summers. And this is going to be a tough one for him. It's going to be a tough one for anybody. So we're going to throw him into the fire. And we think he's confident enough that even if things go poorly, he'll learn from it and he'll be better the next week. Or you could say, and this is just my opinion, I don't know this was the case, this is not what they've said, well, let's play Donovan Jennings. It's going to be tough. And we don't want to wreck the rookie's confidence the first game out. I don't know if that was the case. But if Aaron Banks is not ready this week, which I don't think he will be based on Matt LaFleur's affect yesterday when he was asked about him, and the fact that it's another game on turf, whereas they have a short week and you can play him on grass in week three on Thursday night against Atlanta. If it's not Jagger Burton.
2: Well, I ain't going to lie to you. I would love to have been a grass specialist, like Wimbledon. I'm only playing on grass as an O-line. Like that's another conversation.
0: It
2: to
0: is.
2: Answer your question, you lean on the guys you really trust. And for that group, I mean, we had a bunch of guys rotating through, and Scotty Wells was a piece of that. Scotty got benched for a little bit, and then he came back guns blazing, had a hell of a career.
0: Yep.
2: you lean on the guys you can count on. You help. You do things that will help the younger players continue to grow. But you got to just it is there isn't a ton of redshirting, especially when you're needed. So you got to just let them play and live with some mistakes as you see that they're going to continue to grow. Everybody will say adversity, you know, fuels growth or it crushes you. And you need to find that out. Now, there is a balance, but I mean, I got thrown to the Wolves in a road game on turf back in 2000. Chad Clifton got thrown to the Wolves in Detroit at halftime of a game where I think things weren't going great. And we put him on a left tackle.
3: Yep.
2: And that's just the way things go. You get thrust into situations and it's not always going to be pretty. My home opener, when I played against Mike Mamula, I gave up a sack. I'm sure there was times, if it was in this era, Jason Wilde and Tootie Robbins could have been doing a show and you could have said, we got to get him out of here. Kenny Rutgers, Alan Vingrad, it could have been whoever doing this show. And you could have said, yeah, we got to get him out. There is going to be mistakes and there has to be, it's not a world that has a ton of grace, but there is some grace that goes into this and you let guys develop and you're going to get paid out for it. But there is some short-term pain that goes into developing young football players.
3: If you had Alan Vingrad and Tootie Robbins on your Wilde and Tausch bingo card today, congratulations, you're a winner. All right, I want to move forward, but I want to play for you what Matt LaFleur said about Aaron Banks' status. 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
3: Tausch is a Super Bowl champ, and ESPN has him streaming like a first day of work Zoom call meeting. Again, I want to be clear. This is Tausch. Tausch is big on taking responsibility. He wants you to know that this is his setup and that he feels good about his setup.
2: Can you explain, like, listen, I am not a great
3: So right now we've gone to just you in the 16x9 frame.
1: Solo box.
3: And we lose the top of your head.
2: What do you mean you lose the top of my head?
3: Well, we still don't have the top of your
1: head. There's just a lot of table. There's a lot of table going on.
2: What exactly do you want me to, like, move this closer? Is that what the complaints are? Because
1: now it's gonna be a Joker type thing.
2: Is this better?
3: No, it's worse. It's about the same.
2: That's worse.
3: There, now see if Jesse just puts you in the more vertical, like, rectangle, and we still got a lot of table. We got a lot of. I feel like
2: I don't know. So I'm not gonna hold it like this for the whole show. I'm not gonna do that.
4: Hey guys, how are you?
2: I'm not holding the iPad.
4: So hey guys, how are you?
2: This
3: sounds
2: feels
3: like a Muppet. Like,
2: ironically, I actually feel like this is one of my better setups.
3: I agree. So I was just reading the comment.
2: But I'm open
3: I feel
2: to
3: like they make stands that are made
1: table
3: for this.
1: Going on down here. We just have a lot of. Blank space.
3: Here's a guy.
2: I could be typing as the show, but like a little typewriter right here, writing my articles for Channel 200. I just signed on to Channel 200 to type articles.
3: Great to have you on the team. All right, we will stop making fun of Tausch's camera angle.
2: No, I'm okay with it because I am going to move around. Like our friend out here has given me carte blanche. I can give away where I'm at with a beautiful pennant, and I'm not going to do that yet. But I think I'm going to maneuver here. I got some green. Would you guys feel better if there was a nice green plant right where this is, and then my face is coming out of the plant?
3: As someone who realizes that lots of people are consuming us in this program not through the video realm, I have no problem with having fun with this. And I love that we're already doing it. So as long as you're just giving the insights, no matter where you are, that's all I ask. And you certainly will deliver that.
2: Plus, Jesse, would it be IPT if there's a beautiful couch, if I lay on the couch and have like overhead cam and I just hold like this? Yeah,
3: like Costanza posing for the portrait. No, don't do that.
2: No, that is not what I'm going to do.
3: Please don't.
2: No, I will not.
3: More Wildy and Tausch straight ahead. Stick around.
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0: He'll be back out there at practice, and we're trying to get him ramped up, ready to go. But again, that's a process that we'll take through the week.
1: That is Matt LaFleur. That's a process we'll take through the week. That doesn't sound all that encouraging. We'll see. Can't rule anything out. But that's Matt LaFleur talking about Aaron Banks, who, by the way, was a limited participant in practice all last week. So it's not like he was not practicing at all. Tausch, are you expecting Aaron Banks to play on Sunday?
2: I do. I think at some point you have to just go and see kind of where you're at. And when you have a performance like we did last week, I think there's that urgency that gets cranked up within the locker room. And I think from Aaron Banks' standpoint, you know, I don't know how much better it's going to get if he's dealing with a lot of arthritis and things like that, and he hasn't went down to MoMA. I think there's going to be some, I need to work through some things. And even if you're giving, you know, a quarter, or if you're given a half, you want that stability and that veteran leadership to kind of help close the gap down and allow Burton or Jennings or whomever is going to be playing a little bit of time to kind of get their feet set. And at some point you either jump in or you don't. Again, that was what was so, I guess, disappointing about last week, is that you've kind of catered to him all offseason throughout the OTAs and through training camp, of trying to get him so that he is able to get out of the garage and go play and go drive on Sunday. And when that didn't happen, there are a lot of red flags that came up. And I'm sure the same thing for Brian Gutekunst and for everybody else, is how much can we count on him? And at some point, you know, these roster spots are precious, and you have to be able to perform. And if you can't, you have decisions to make as far as how you move forward with that player. So at some point now, I think you might be right that, you know, there's no doubt it's easier to play on grass. It's just better on your body. I think FIFA showed us that, and the fact that the NFL has put turf back in these stadiums is absurd, but that's a whole nother. The fact that conversation you brought up about Aaron Banks being a grass court specialist is absolutely absurd. But if that doesn't tell you that this is how it should be at all these stadiums, and the fact that they did it for soccer players, is it's insulting to NFL football players. And I know players feel that way.
1: All right. So but obviously MoMA is a great
2: Aaron
1: part.
2: Banks, I think if you're asking me, I hope that he's out there Sunday. But if you really are trying to hold off and give him the best chance, yeah, let him play on Thursday against the Falcons on grass as a Wimbledon champion that Aaron Banks could be.
1: Like Boris Becker, with a few extra days, right? Like the game is earlier
2: Jason,
1: in the week.
2: Are the extra days really going to matter, though? I mean, he had 3 months.
1: That was going to be my question. Like, you obviously, you went to MoMA to help with your knee. But you're not trying to play in an NFL game anymore. You're just trying to function properly and play some
2: exactly.
1: pickleball.
2: So I can give you an example just for me. This is not arthritic. When you have a major injury or something, I tore my groin off my bone, and I was supposed to be out 6 weeks. We had played, I think there was a game. I missed the first three. The fourth week came. It was a Sunday game, and then we played Minnesota on a Thursday night. And I wanted to play on that Sunday, but then knowing I probably would not have been able to play on because I couldn't regroup, or I didn't know how it would hold up. That was the one case where you kind of look at it and say, it might make sense to be able to play on that Thursday, give yourself the extra week, and you can go and maybe be that much stronger. That's not the case here. This isn't he sprained his ankle and he's going to have full mobility. He can probably be closer to 100% and then he can play. This is something that is going to be maintenance and working through. So I just don't – that's where everything is so combobulated that I don't know what to even think, because there's going to be days he feels really good, and I'm sure he practiced. And then they go in and he talks to Flea and Nate and the guys, and, man, I feel like crap today. That's going to be his reality here unless something major changes for the next 16 weeks. So it's just about figuring out and managing when do you think you can get the most out of him and when does he feel like he's going to be able to perform? Because I'm certain if strenuous football activities bother you, you're going to be really bothered come Monday and or Friday, depending on what day your game is.
1: Right. And that's the issue here. And you said it from the jump about, well, if you're not able to go for the opener, when are you going to be able to go? And yeah. If it is, like, it just seems like if you tear your MCL, right, maybe you have surgery, maybe it heals on its own, but eventually you miss some time and then you come back and you play, right? If this is an ongoing, you know, every time I do strenuous football activity, it hurts and the pain is too severe for me to play through it, then how the heck is it going to, my question is, how the hell is it going to get better?
2: Yeah,
1: like when?
2: It won't.
1: So then it's either, you know, take a bunch of pain-killing medication so you can try and play through it and don't feel the pain, or he's not going to be available. Like your groin injury, like eventually it healed. Now, did you slow the healing by playing on it? Did you risk further damage to it? Yes and yes. But with this just seems like it is going to be a ever-present issue. It's not going to just go away. So then what's the solution other than signing this guy from Tennessee that was released, Cordell Volson, as extra backup options and seeing what Jagger Burton can do? That's how it feels to me.
2: That's why the not playing last week was so eye-opening, because it tells you obviously things are not in great order when it comes to his health, his knee, whatever it is that's bothering him. And I don't know how it gets better. You can say go clean it up and go do – this is Exhibit A, why Brian Gutekunst doesn't want older players. This is the reason. You want younger players. They can bounce back quicker. And, you know, once you get injured, you don't get less injured. Things get worse. Things get harder to practice. It gets harder to answer the bell. And that's why I respect the hell out of a Trent Williams and these guys that play 17, 18 years. It is a mental and physical slog that these guys are doing. And Aaron Banks has played a lot of football. Unfortunately, most of it's been with San Francisco. And, you know, he's not been able to make the impact that he wanted or that they wanted when they signed him. And I'm sure he's feeling the external pressures of getting out there to perform. And if you can't do it, it just adds more to the mental part of it. So I feel for Banksy. I mean, it's a tough situation, because I'm certain he wants to be out there. But when you can't, the organization has to figure out what is in the best interest of our group. You can't have it where you're, you know, well, he can play this week, but then, oh, we're on turf. You're not going to be able to play. I mean, this is David Bakhtiari-esque.
1: Yeah.
2: In a scenario, and you don't want – the last thing you want to have is somebody feeling like they're second fiddle and they don't know when they're going to play and when they won't. Like, eventually you got to turn the reins over and say, all right, we don't know. This is your spot. You go do your thing. And you hope that they just grab hold of it and move. And that is the direction it feels like to me the Packers want to go.
1: One last thing on this, just to give us a glimpse into the player's mind, because I think in fairness, you know, I wouldn't say that I have a close working relationship with Aaron Banks, but I've talked to him a bunch. And if you're out there as a fan frustrated, I understand your frustration. But I think it's unlikely. I don't think he's, like, malingering here. I don't think he's, Rodney Dangerfield and Caddyshack. There's an older reference than even Dallas. Oh, my arm! And he can't finish the round, right? I don't think he's being a wuss and not playing. I don't think that. I think this bothers him. And I think any player obviously worth their salt feels that way. What does that pressure feel like? Did you ever feel that? Because your injuries were pretty cut and dried most of the time. And anything else that you were dealing with, you seemed to always play through them. if it wasn't an ACL or a torn muscle.
2: You want to be out there. And when you can't, it's incredibly frustrating. And you feel like you're letting people down.
3: Yeah.
2: So there's not there, unless you're at the back end of your career and it's just is what it is. When you're in the heat, when you're in the prime of your career and you're playing good football and you're hurt and you can't go out, and then you see a performance like Sunday, you're doing everything in your power because you want to rectify things, and you know you brought in for a certain job, and you're, it's not about, oh, the bloggers and the, you know, radio hosts and all the people that are critical. That's not what it's about.
3: Right.
2: It's about the coaches, it's about the players, and it's about the management that trusted and believed in you to do it. You want to make them right. So you want to win games. You want to be a great teammate. And when you can't do that, there is a feeling of letting people down that you don't find in other jobs. Like, I'm sure Jesse is bummed when he's up in Crivets and he's missing a show, but I doubt that he's sitting there, boy, I'm letting down the Wilde and Tausch family. It, like, it's just a different animal. And you only get 17 of these cracks. That's why when he missed last week, you're like, you know it's real. Mm-hmm. Like, this isn't, oh, shucks, he's got a toenail. Like, there's something that he can't function and do what he needs to do to play. And the last thing you want to have him do is go out and play two snaps on Sunday and his knee doesn't hold up. You can't go. And now all of a sudden you're scrambling. Well, did we have to dress an extra lineman because we thought this could happen? And then that hurts our special teams because we don't have the depth. And then something happens on special teams. You don't want to have that domino. Then you really feel like you're letting your team down. So it is mental warfare on yourself when you're in a position like Aaron Banks is in.
1: Well said. You will not be let down by inspired closets if you need to get your organizational game in order.
2: 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I'll tell you, we're excited. Our garage has gradually turned into a storage unit, and it is. 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And Sarah, I'm excited, but I think Sarah's even more excited. 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I'm super excited to see how it all comes together. 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
11: Back-to-school season means backpacks, schedules, and busy mornings. But there's one thing a lot of families forget to plan for. What happens when school germs start spreading and someone gets sick? Joining us now is Dr. Peter McCullough with some smart ways to be prepared before the school year begins. So, Doctor, back-to-school is exciting, but it also seems to be the time of year that families start getting sick again. Why does this season hit so many households?
12: Because people miss an opportunity, and that is to use nasal sprays and throat sprays twice a day preventively. These have been shown to reduce the common cold, flu, RSV, and other viral infections, but it has to be done twice a day on a regular basis.
11: What are some of the most common health issues that families run into once the school season does start?
12: The kids are back in school, they're coughing, they're sneezing, and they clearly spread viruses and other illnesses. And so it's important to be ready at home with a medical emergency kit so as parents, you can handle issues that come up with the children and avoid going to the urgent care.
11: So is that what you recommend parents do now so that they're not scrambling later, get the medical emergency kit in case something happens?
12: For sure. After routine preventive measures are taken, the last thing we want to do is have a child get so sick that they need to go into the urgent care or emergency room for IV antibiotics. 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
15: 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This one's back at the track.

0: location? Is he? I don't know if he's laying on that couch yet or not.
1: Oh,
0: no, no lid on the coffee, huh?
1: No, I have a lid on the coffee. I got the lid on there.
0: So. Oh, I thought you didn't do that sort of thing.
1: I tried not to, but this place is so nice. I don't want to spill anything.
2: So you can teach an old tea new tricks.
0: Yeah, you can. And
1: Tavis well, in fairness, I didn't pour my own cup either. If I'm being fair, well, I was pouring my own.
0: Oh,
1: cup,
0: okay. Well, that kind of place. Nice.
2: Pour my own. Yeah, I got people for that.
0: Well, Tavis has got a getaway going on right now, and if he wants to get away from his getaway, he can just head down to Pottawatomie Casino Hotel and stay in one of the biggest hotel rooms in Milwaukee, nearly 500 beautifully designed rooms and luxury suites. And if he's hungry, he'll have all kinds of options. Dream Dance Steakhouse, The Marketplace, Rock and Brews, Canal Street Cafe, Rui Asian Kitchen, Cream City Coffee Company. And there's food and drink specials that are happening all the time. And I don't know, maybe he's planning some sort of birthday shindig or maybe an anniversary after how well our 10th anniversary went. Well, they've got event spaces that will make it unforgettable. Sophisticated relaxation, incredible flavor, and a full night out all in one place at Pottawatomie Casino Hotel. All right. New angle, same issues. Let's move forward. What were the things that jumped out for you as Mike McCarthy might say, positive? Because we never even, I realized this after the show ended on Monday, we never actually took positives and negatives. Like, we never even talked about any of the positives.
2: 0-for-1 for this season.
0: Well, so are the Packers. What jumped out at you as a positive that can be a building block heading into week 2 against the New York Jets?
1: Christian Watson, Tucker Kraft, Jordan Love, Edgerrin Cooper, our defense as a whole, I thought, was pretty dang good without Micah. Again, Minnesota's offense, I thought, was pretty inept. And without the aid of kick returns and short fields and penalties, I don't think that team, I mean, oh, they scored 39. Yeah, okay, they did. So I can't argue with it. But so there's a lot of positives to take from Sunday, but there unfortunately were the question marks. Keyshawn Nixon deserves to be thrown in that mix. I thought he played a good game. There's a lot of positive things that get lost in the shuffle when you play as poorly as you did in the fourth quarter and what you ended up doing. So a lot of concerns. And when you lose, those get highlighted. When you win, you talk about all the things that I just brought up. But in the grand scheme of things, that's why I'm not Panic City USA. Do they need to work on some things to get better? Obviously they do, but there's a lot of things. Like Christian Watson, he looks bigger. He's not spindly anymore.
0: No,
1: he looks the part. He is, I think, you know, as long as he can stay healthy, I think he's going to blow by 1,000 yards. He is a big play waiting to happen. And if teams are going to continue to blitz and do the things that the Vikings did, you know what's going to happen? Big plays are going to happen. And you know who's going to be the beneficiary of that? Number 9.
0: That was one of the things that I thought we didn't talk about was how many explosive plays they had. Like, for all of the glazing that we did of Brian Flores and this scheme and how difficult it makes it, if you do manage to protect your quarterback, or in the alternative, he's able to figure out a way to get rid of the ball even when he's not well protected, which is what Jordan Love did on Sunday, there's an opportunity to make plays. And they did, in a bunch of different ways too, right? I mean, not in the running game, but whether it was Tucker Kraft, whether it was Matthew Golden got targeted, I think 12 times, which was a pretty big number. You talked about Watson. I think they want to get Reed a little bit more involved potentially, but there were plays to be had. Tucker had a 30-yard catch and run. He had a 23-yard play. Like, that did get, but you're right, that's what happens when you lose, and you lose the way you did. Nobody's talking about that stuff. Nobody cares. That's great. Nobody cares. So I'll be curious to see what they're able to do against a Jets defense. That was the thing that was kind of a theme yesterday, Tausch, and probably on Tuesday too with Steno. Like, if the Jets see what the Vikings did, how much can they take from the Vikings when that's not the defense they run and include that in their game plan because of what they saw the Vikings successfully do? What's realistic for the Jets to do that way?
1: They'll definitely incorporate some things in their third down package, but as far as how they approach, if that's not how they're built, the Vikings obviously built their team around doing some of that, and that means leaving your corners out. I don't know exactly. You can't just replicate and do all the same things, but you best believe when they're putting their blitz packages in, they're going to see some things that worked against the Green Bay Packers and how they protect and how they identified protections and what they decided to do, that Matt LaFleur should and better have answers for some of that, because obviously in the second, in that fourth quarter, second half of that game, they did not have the answers to it. So I would think, you know, from Green Bay standpoint, you start thinking about screen game, you start thinking about quick throws, bubble screen, ball out of your hand quick and make guys make tackles. Because when you do what Minnesota did, you're putting guys out on an island. You're saying, do you think you can make a tackle or, you know, right off the get-go? And if you break tackles, we saw those explosive plays. And the last thing defensive coordinators want to do is give up big plays. They're always looking for ways to contain that, make a team go methodically down the football field. And it seems as if Brian Flores said, no, we're going to try and get you behind the sticks and make your life miserable. And if you catch us on a couple of plays, we can live with that. Not every coordinator and team is built that way.
0: I want to talk more. 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
0: 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We'll talk about him next. It's Wilde and Tausch.
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0: I want to remind you, I was in Minneapolis, obviously, for the Sunday's game. I met my friend Brad for coffee bright and early Monday morning, and as I walked the streets of downtown Minneapolis, there was Associated Bank. 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All right, so, Tausch, what do you make of all of the hullabaloo that I was certainly in the middle of because people couldn't reach out to Keyshawn Nixon, so they got very mad at me. What do you make of all the hullabaloo? And in the end, not only did he start week one, as we kind of expected, but he played really well. And that may not always be the case this season because he does play a difficult position. But what do you make of the journey that we took with Keyshawn Nixon from getting work with the twos and the threes to not only starting but having an interception, a half a sack, a pass breakup, a tackle for loss, two quarterback hits? What do you make of that?
1: What do you mean hullabaloo? What was the hullabaloo?
0: Oh, he's working with the twos and threes. He said he was being punished by the coaches who had the opportunity to say, look, Keyshawn is one of our best players. He's going to be a starter, but we want to get a look at other guys. No, that's not what they said. They said, hey, it's a competition, right? They didn't really back him publicly. And there he was in the opener, not only starting. And look, it doesn't take anything away from Brandon Cisse, who I thought, obviously, the free play wasn't
1: Steinhoffled for me. Yeah, he Steinhoffled for me.
0: It depends upon...
1: It depends if AI did it or if Gerriad.
0: Or Jesse.
1: I think it should tell you what his makeup is. Keyshawn Nixon, you don't have to love him. He wanted to be paid in accordance to what he should be getting paid. He's underpaid as a corner in this league. He just is. And you can argue and fight that all you want. The Packers counted on him. I think they wanted to replace him. Brandon Cisse has, you know, jumped up and he was the guy. They bring in St. Juice. I don't think Keyshawn's going to be back in Green Bay. If I was a betting man, I would say that's probably not going to be the case. And for him to handle his business, he made an informed decision that holding out and doing it was not going to help him. And with the help of some anonymity and some other just listening to the little birdies talking, I think he looked at the Elgton Jenkins situation and probably thought that didn't help Elgton. So I'm going to go about my business and I'm going to get paid by somebody else next year. And the Packers are more than happy with that. Go have a great season, get us a comp pick, and go get paid. I don't think the Packers are mad at that at all. And it takes a hell of a competitor to understand all of that and then go out and perform. And like you said, he's got 16 more weeks. There's going to be some moments that Packer fans are going to say, get him out of here. He's a blah, blah, blah.
0: Yeah.
1: And that's the price of doing business in this league. But for him to handle his business, you know he's upset and irritated that he didn't get a new contract or get some sprinklers at least for this season.
0: Mm-hmm.
1: He has outperformed. And the easy thing would have said, I'm not gonna give you the benefit. Well, instead, Keyshawn has obviously fought, competed, won the opportunity to play more, and by the way, played pretty well in the opener against a really good receiving core. So I think for as much as Packer fans are frustrated by him, I think you look at it and say, for 1 week, kudos to Keyshawn, because most players, I think, in that situation would be incredibly bitter and probably angry. He obviously went through some things during training camp. He handled his business, and here he is playing all the reps that he can in real NFL football games for and a team that needs him in a big way, and he is providing their services. I think he deserves a lot of credit for that.
0: And also, there was one stat that he did not register in that game. He didn't have a penalty.
1: Nope.
0: And I think what was lost in some of the criticism of him was that at one point he did say very clearly, I need to reduce the number of, and I'm quoting this phrase, dumb penalties that mm-hmm. I commit. And that is, for those that think, he doesn't acknowledge whatever his failings are. Look, he plays a difficult position. I was listening to Zaire Franklin yesterday talking about it, and he was talking about how important being as confident as Keyshawn is to that position, because you are going to get reasons to not be confident all the time because you're going to give mm-hmm. up plays. Brandon Cisse gave up a play. I was talking to Keyshawn about him, and he's like, look, the kid's made of the right stuff, and he'll bounce back. That's the nature of the position. And that was the first thing he said to him when they got to the sideline.
1: He said, I'm going to have Hobbs talk about him for me.
0: Yes, he was not there to protect. Again, that was Nate Hobbs doing. I don't think Keyshawn necessarily asked for that. Anyway, what I will ask from you is for you to tell us about Prize Picks.
1: Well, we had a good week. The opener struggled with the Packer-Viking game last week, but football is back, and so is Prize Picks, making it even more exciting. With a absolutely stacked September, all month long, Prize Picks is bringing

0: 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By the way, go ahead and check out what is the most undervisited part of Wisconsin. I just put that up on Twitter. I'm intrigued. So download
1: and
0: the app.
1: And then you answered it.
0: Yeah, I did answer it. What is that, IPT?
1: Well, you're asking other people for their opinion, and then you just tell them your answer.
0: Seems... Well, I want to tell them my opinion. I'm not saying I'm right. Like, it's not. This isn't a yes or no question.
2: When's the last time a teacher at the front of the class said, "All right, class, what's 2 plus 2? And then before the class can answer, the teacher says, 4.
0: When everybody says 6, you're going to correct them and say 4. That was what a
2: teacher
0: would do.
2: The question was up for 15 minutes.
1: It's an opinion question.
0: 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Prize Picks. Run your game. So now discussing things with our fans is a negative?
1: That's not discussing things with our fans.
2: No one's saying that.
1: So what is that's it? Them Explain, giving their opinion, is, what, and then you you're, telling you're, them their opinion is wrong.
0: No, that is not. Did I say? Oh, you said
1: you just
0: that
1: said that. You said, no, if you get up there and say two plus two is six, if they're saying 6, you got to correct them.
2: What if
1: that's what you said?
2: What if Jason tweeted out, who's going to be the most important player in Sunday's Packers game? The question's up for 10 minutes, and then he chimes in with Marshawn Lloyd. Like,
0: that to me would be like, I'm interested enough in my own topic that I put out there that I'm going to answer it. I would say, great job, Jason. That's what I would say.
1: Thank you. More Wildy and Tausch straight ahead. Stick around.
3: 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Another hour of Wildy and Tausch, presented by Pella Windows and Doors of Wisconsin, is coming up next on ESPN Wisconsin and the ESPN Wisconsin.
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2: 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The Milwaukee Brewers' quest for a franchise record for victories in a single season, the quest for 100 wins, and the quest for a first-round bye in the number one seed in the National League playoff picture ongoing, and it took a good step forward last night. The Brewers 5-4 winners in the second of their three-game set with the Pittsburgh Pirates at PNC Park. Brewers going for the sweep this afternoon, 11:35 a.m. first pitch here on 100.5 ESPN. The Braves lost and the Dodgers lost last night, so the Brewers gain a game on both of those teams that they're trying to fend off for both the number one seed and a first-round bye in the postseason to the NLDS. Brewers-Pirates, I mentioned 11:35 first pitch this morning. Late morning matinee game. Pregame coverage starts at 11 o'clock. Ah, oh, they're bumping Wildy and Tausch here on 100.5 ESPN. That's okay. 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Matt LePay, voice of the Badgers, scheduled to appear at 10:30 on Wildy and Tausch.
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10: He missed it again! And we'll end this crazy game in a tie. Oh my goodness.
3: This is Wilde and Tausch, presented by Pella Windows and Doors of Wisconsin.

0: What is the most undervisited? Undervisited. Which I'm not sure that's a word.
1: It's two words.
0: Yeah, like, but underrepresented, that's a one word. Like,
2: it's very interesting word choice for the question.
1: What would you
0: thank you,
1: how
0: Jesse.
1: Would you have worded? Because Jesse,
0: underrated, underappreciated.
2: No. But I don't think that's what he's asking.
0: I know.
1: I'm asking, where do I need to go that I haven't been? Or what's a spot that is like, oh my gosh, you need to go there? Because I'm at a place today that is awesome and beautiful, but not undervisited, in my opinion. So that's why I asked.
0: So, let me back up. I think it was okay. The exact right phrase for what you were asking. I just had never seen those two words next to each other. I've seen underrated. I've seen underappreciated, all that. Now you have currently received 47 responses.
2: Well, 46, one is his own.
0: Now I got stepped on. One of which is from you. Haven't you been to the Apostle Islands?
1: I think it's under visit. That's why I want it to be a national park.
0: So you asked this question seeking suggestions of places you haven't visited, and then I don't know if you didn't get sufficient answers as someone who knows all 70 counties in the state of Wisconsin.
1: 72.
0: And
1: There's 72 counties.
0: Thank you. And as Wisconsin through and through as anybody ever to live in this state, I'm curious, if this was your goal, why did you feel compelled to tell people that their answers were incorrect?
1: I didn't say they're incorrect.
0: You did.
1: I'm telling you what mine is. No, I didn't.
0: Two plus two does not equal six. You got to tell them it's four. That's what you said earlier.
1: No, I'm telling you what I feel. That's how I feel. I think that should be a national park and should be completely just. And I think the reason it's not is because it's beautiful and they don't want it overtaken. But the amount of visitors up there probably should be 10x of what it is.
0: So
1: that's my point. And George, if it's a national park, it gets that way.
0: George Stanley, who used to run the Journal Sentinel, responded with a very detailed answer.
1: I like that about George.
0: The Driftless for undervisited. Listen to this. George, you can tell George is a journalist. Like, George doesn't just mess around when answering this question. Stay near Viroqua. Kayak.
1: Lacrosse.
0: Kayak the Kickapoo. Trout fishing in the valley streams around sunrise and sunset. Visit Wildcat Mountain State Park. 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Drive over to Spring Green to see the American Players Theater from June to November.
1: Love, like, Spring Green.
0: George is giving Spring you Green. He's giving you the playbook. He's giving you the Driftless playbook. But I feel like you've done
1: Privet
0: most of these
1: get
0: things.
1: Some love. I've done a lot. Yeah, I've done a lot of them. But there's some little sneaky ones that I haven't gotten. That's why I put the question out there. I want to know if there's some sneaky ones.
0: So my question becomes, have you indeed been monitoring the answers?
1: I did. I have to go back and do it again.
0: And if so, have you gotten any answers that you thought, oh, this is good advice. I am going to try this out because I had not visited this area previously.
1: Well, one of the things.

0: things I definitely am going to do. Obviously not now, but I am going to go to Krivitz and do that whitewater rafting that I've been talking about. I haven't done that.
1: Would you consider yourself being up north east when you did that?
0: No, I'm going to head east and over to Athelstane.
1: And visit
0: me
1: Boomer.
0: And Jell. Jesse, are you up for going and doing a little whitewater rafting? And we'll put you can put
2: no.
0: a little.
2: No, I'm
3: did,
2: not.
3: Why? Did we? I'm sorry.
0: Why would you not want to?
3: Did we not? Did you not have a situation on a recent trip to where'd you go? Bulgaria? Where'd you go?
0: Something like that. Yeah.
3: Bosnia. Like that. Something.
0: Sure.
2: Croatia. Yeah, wasn't it Croatia?
3: I know. I was just trying to be humorous. Where you were, there was some sort of kayak, canoe-related situation.
0: Kayaking.
3: Why this would Jesse sign rafting. Up for that with you?
0: Jesse, no, I'm not asking him to kayak. Jesse and I kayaking would be a disaster. We're not doing that. I told you,
1: I
0: retired from kayaking. I love whitewater rafting. I don't have to worry about a lot of things there. And Krivitz is there. I want to go whitewater rafting, and I'm going to take Jesse with me. I think it'll be fun. But the only thing is, Jesse will have to, just like he did for the UW Credit Union games, he's got to wear a camera on his, like a, what are those old cameras called?
1: A GoPro.
0: There you go. Yeah.
3: Or just tape an iPhone to his head.
0: Yeah. Jesse, you'd be up for that, right?
2: As long as we do a meat raffle afterward. If we do whitewater rafting in the morning, followed by a meat raffle in the afternoon, I'd do that doubleheader with you.
0: All right, when will that,
2: and you're buying the tickets.
0: Closed. When's that? I'll buy the whitewater rafting tickets. You buy the meat raffle. That seems like a fair trade-off.
3: I'm sorry. Getting into some sort of water vessel with you, I'm failing to see the significant distinction between going kayaking with you and going whitewater rafting with you.
0: Oh, there's a distinct difference. If you don't believe me, ask Eleanor Tauscher. She'll tell you all about it.
3: So why should we feel better? Why should Jesse feel better about whitewater rafting with you and not kayaking with you?
0: Look at us. Look at us calling a ball game. Look at just a couple of buddies just handling their business, huh? I don't know, Jason. That's a question that kayaking is a lot more physical than whitewater rafting.
3: The whitewater is doing most of the work.
0: It is. You just got
3: to trying to stay in the board, in the boat.
0: Whitewater rafting's better for offensive linemen because we're trying to protect. We're not trying to go sack the quarterback. We're trying to protect the quarterback, which would be the coxswain at the end of the boat.
3: Jesse, what are you going to do about this?
2: I do not want to be the coxswain at the end of the boat with Tausch. That's not.
0: No, you're not. Well, the pro is going to be the coxswain. You're going to just be one of the schlubs. Me and you are going to be schlubbing along.
3: One of the schlubs.
0: I know that my kids and wife will definitely go on this trip with us. And you just got to... I want Tier 1 Tyler, who, by the way, is still really disappointed in him for not coming to the tenure. That was... he has dropped in my tierdom. He is no longer on my tierdom board.
2: Oh, no.
0: Yeah.
2: Oh, my.
0: He's out. I fired him from the tierdom scale after that poor performance by him.
3: Well, you've got quite the track record of firing people you have no right to fire. Jesse.
2: I'm skeptical of the whitewater rafting.
3: You don't say.
0: So you don't want to go whitewater rafting?
2: Not particularly, no.
0: Okay, you don't have to.
2: The last time I went whitewater rafting was in Tennessee. We were told we were going.
0: Can you ask Up North Joe?
3: Ask Tier 1 Tyler if he wants to go.
2: He can earn his spot back. Need to go rafting together.
0: Carly just texted me. She's in. She wants to go. So the hell with you. We'll find other people that want to go. I want volunteers, not hostages.
2: Jesse, look.
0: You're out. Hey. You're out.
2: The last time I went whitewater rafting was when we went to Tennessee with a bunch of friends from college. We were told we were doing a float trip down the river. We thought it was like tubes with drinks in hand. And the night before, after we're all getting a little toasty, you know, having a few beverages. Yep. And then our friend who booked it goes, "Hey, guys, I got something to tell you. By the way, it's not a float trip tomorrow. It's whitewater rafting." And it was like category 3 or 4 rapids. Like, it was pretty significant on the list. And so it was a very different experience than what we thought we were signing up for. And it was enjoyable.
0: It was
2: enjoyable.
0: Was it
2: Is it something I particularly want to do again? No, it's not.

0: Well, good news. You're disinvited. I just disinvited you. You're out. You're out. It's over.
1: Jesse.
0: Is there other places? Is Krivitz the only place that has whitewater rafting in the state?
1: No, Peshtigo, I'm being told.
2: Which is, that's nearby. Yeah, that's nearby Krivitz-ish.
0: So we could do a double, a daily double if we, well, not we, I could go.
1: And up Carly and Tier 1 Tyler.
0: No, Tier 1 Tyler's out. Up north.
1: Well, maybe he could earn his way back in if he went whitewater rafting with you.
0: No, I'm done. It's over for Tyler.
2: Take your, during the bye week, you and LePay should go whitewater rafting. You guys got a Saturday free coming up.
0: No, Matt likes going up north, and I don't know if he'd want a whitewater raft, but yeah, we'll invite him. I think if he wants to, he's more than welcome.
1: Sounds like a great question for Matt when he joins us later in the program. Would you join the SS Minnow, led by Tausch, down a whitewater rafting excursion? Yes or no? Also, what do you think of the Apostle Islands?
0: So Peshtigo is a better whitewater rafting spot than... Listen, I didn't want to bring this up. You guys did. I tweeted this off air. You guys brought it up, which is great. I love it. But is Peshtigo a bigger whitewater rafting spot in Wisconsin than Krivitz?
1: I have no
0: idea. Jesse, this is your area, dude. This is your neighborhood.
2: I've never been whitewater rafting in either spot. When we drive up to Krivitz, there's a spot off to the left where we often see people loading and unloading from a like tubing trip down the rapids. So I don't know if you'd call that whitewater rafting, but that is near Peshtigo. Then as you go further, Krivitz is where they have a lot of the billboards for the, like, you know, come whitewater rafting. Up here's north. A spot to go. There's a lot of waterfalls up there, so there's a lot of terrain. I'm sure that helps with the entire whitewater rafting experience. I don't know where the best whitewater rafting is because I'm not particularly interested in whitewater rafting in Wisconsin.
0: Okay.
1: More Thank of a lazy river guy.
0: Thank you for your conversation.
2: Anytime.
0: Let's see if Keyshawn Nixon wants to go. Bet he'd love that.
1: This has been your recap of the Barry Alvarez Show, which you can hear each week.
3: The Buna Bar.
1: We'll get to what Barry had to say maybe a little bit later. Maybe when we talk to world-renowned whitewater rafter and Wisconsin broadcasting legend Matt LePay a little bit later in the program. But now
0: I'll say this, Jason. I just hope we're not talking about whitewater rafting during the Eastern Michigan. The forecast looks a little dicey.
1: Could be an equalizer for TJ Lang's alma mater.
2: Have you ever had a weather delay with lightning or anything as a member of the radio network broadcast team?
0: Does that answer your question?
1: I think somebody's at the door behind you. We need to play trivia. Jesse, what's today's category? What color do you want?
2: It is Badgers Trivia Thursday, which I gotta admit, I'm disappointed a little bit in myself. The Brewers played the Pirates, and we never did Pirate Trivia for the final series of the year.
0: You're starting to lose it.
2: I'm sorry, we didn't do it.
0: Are you? Are you potentially? You know, you're very critical of athletes. Is it possible you're washed? That you forgot that? Is that possible?
1: Are you our Aaron Banks?
2: I think we did double geography yesterday because on Monday. We rolled over the weekend recap to Tuesday, and the Brewers win the division.
0: You hold these athletes to high account. You make mistakes on trivia, and now you don't do your signature move. Is Pirate Trivia, and you forget?
2: We did not do Pirate Trivia this week. I have good news, though.
0: Are you washed?
2: I have good news. The Packers play the Buccaneers in a couple of weeks.
0: You'll forget. You'll probably forget.
1: Yar, caller 13 for Badgers Trivia Thursday. 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
0: It is time for trivia, and let us welcome in a first-time contestant. Jesse, I don't know what this place is, though.
3: I had never heard of it either.
1: Is it undervisited?
3: I'd say so.
0: It's apparently underheard of. Do you know where Oki is?
1: Sam Oki.
0: Yeah, O-K-E-E.
1: Cassville.
0: It's not Cassville, no. It's Oki.
3: No, I don't. I was made aware of where it is, but I guess...
0: Where is it, Jesse? What's it close to?
3: Why don't we just let Jeff tell you where it is?
0: Well, I wanted to see if you were making that up or if it was actually true and Jeff had explained to you where it was. Let's welcome in Jeff, our first-time contestant. Jeff, good morning. How are things in Oki? Are they okie-dokie?
1: Good one.
0: Thanks.
4: They are okie-dokie. They are.
0: Tell us where Oki is, since Jesse won't tell us.
1: Good morning, Jeff.
4: We are located on beautiful Lake Wisconsin. Just north of the Merrimack Ferry, just 2 miles north of Lodi.
1: Lodi, that's what I would have said, right by Lodi.
0: Tausch is big in Lodi.
1: Lodi's up and coming. Lodi's an up and coming spot, man.
0: Is it undervisited?
4: So is Oki, yep.
1: So is Oki.
3: Definitely undervisited.
0: Oh, wait, it's Oki, not Oki. It's Oki.
4: It's Oki.
1: Oki.
0: Like Will D.
4: Oki.
0: Okay.
3: Oki. Yep.
0: Tausche.
4: Exactly.
0: All right. Well, let's see if you can do an Oki job on your three questions here on trivia. Question number one, Jeff. I've got plenty more of those. With some frozen custard flair, schedules for which of these Wisconsin Badgers teams were unveiled yesterday on social media? I'll be honest, I don't know the answer to this. I did not see this. Was it the men's and women's basketball teams, the men's and women's tennis teams, or the men's and women's lemon ice hockey teams? I do like
1: That's
0: lemon
1: good.
0: Ice.
1: I like that.
3: We lost Jeff.
1: Hell of a run you got going here, Jeff.
3: Apparently the signal's not Oki in Oki. All right, please hold. I'll get him back. We'll get him back.
0: So, Tausch, what answers have you gotten on the undervisited places that you've been intrigued by beyond the Driftless region? Have you checked any others? Because I've got a few for you if you need them.
1: Yeah, go ahead. Why don't you tell me what I... Because I can't answer my own question.
0: Tell me which movie you want to see? There's a few for the Northwoods. One for Kenosha, which I did not see coming. The Wolf River in Langlade County. Shiocton. Mo says Greendale, Wisconsin. I have been to Greendale. How about Blue Mounds? Blue Mounds.
1: I love Blue Mounds. Yeah, I've been out there.
0: You have not
1: undervisited.
0: By the way,
1: as we're waiting for Jeff to get back, this is...

0: from our official senior consultant, Tom Oates. The Peshtigo River runs through Krivet, so I guess you're talking about the same thing.
1: Ah.
0: He has rafted the Peshtigo River many times, and it's an absolute blast. So, Jesse, you're missing the boat. I'm going to get Oates and Kathy to come up with this, too.
2: Missing the boat, literally. By the way, he's texting you about whitewater rafting. The great Tom Oates, columnist emeritus at the Wisconsin State Journal, texting me to let me know that former Badgers basketball player Rod Ripley owns a bar and restaurant in O'Kee. Oatsy's just full of intel. That's why we need more Oatsy. Wonder if we could get him as a weekly guest.
1: Jeff's back.
2: Jeff, welcome back. Have you ever been to Rod Ripley's bar and restaurant in O'Kee?
3: Only about every Friday and Saturday night.
2: Well, there you go. All right. When did we lose you? Did you hear the question? Did you hear the answers?
3: Nope. I did not hear the question. I'm sorry.
2: That's all right.
1: Jeff, this is a terrible debut for you.
3: I know. I apologize.
2: That wasn't very constructive. All right. Let's try this again. With some frozen custard flair. Schedules for which of these Wisconsin Badgers teams were unveiled yesterday on social media? Was it the men's and women's basketball teams, the men's and women's tennis teams, or the men's and women's lemon ice hockey teams?
3: Which was A, basketball?
2: Basketball, yes.
3: Yes, I will go with A.
2: It's a good choice. Well done. Question
0: Jason,
2: two.
0: Can you do the next one? Can you do this in a pirate voice just to, because we don't want to just give this up? Since
2: I can
0: Jesse,
2: try. I mean, the bar is pretty low to be better than yours, yeah. But I'm no Jesse.
0: It's true.
2: Yar, matey! Wisconsin football's Big Ten opener against Penn State next week is scheduled for a unique 4 p.m. Central Time kickoff.
0: It sucks. It's 4 o'clock.
2: Oh, I thought you were going to say my pirate sucked. I thought it was actually
0: no, your
2: was
0: pirate
2: off to a good
0: stuff's
2: start
0: good.
2: There.
0: It's good stuff.
2: And is being televised on which of these platforms? Some might say planks.
3: Huh?
2: Is it being televised on ESPN Plus, Paramount Plus, or the dreaded Peacock?
3: I think I'll go with the Peacock, man.
2: Well done, Irishman.
1: Randy the Dreaded Peacock.
0: The Irish pirate. I love it.
2: All right, now that I've damaged my vocal cords. Question
0: no,
2: three.
0: I love it. It's great.
2: Here we go, Jeff. Wisconsin played a Western Michigan last week.
1: Oh, no, it was Western Illinois.
0: Oh, you're having a hell of a day today, Jeff.
2: Producing today's show, Donovan Jennings. Let's try this again. I'm not sure how to save this for you now.
1: It's fine. It's fine.
2: Wisconsin played a Western Illinois last week and is playing an Eastern Michigan this week.
1: Man, you know, I really botched this. The point of the question is a fun one, but I really botched it.
2: Sorry, Jeff. This all comes moments after Jesse criticized your debut and said he wasn't doing very good.
1: Hey, Jeff's having a rough debut here.
2: So are you. You're exacerbating the problem. All right, Jeff, let me start over, and please stay on the line. Wisconsin played a Western Michigan team last week and is playing an Eastern Michigan team this week.
0: Just wait. We played Illinois, didn't we?
2: I read it the way it's...
1: This part of the question doesn't even matter for what we're about to ask, which makes this even more aggravating that I messed it up this bad.
2: Which of the... Western Illinois, Eastern Michigan, which of these is the last northern directional school the Badgers faced in a football game? Was it Northern Illinois, Northern Iowa, or Northern Michigan?
3: Which one is the most northern? Is that the question?
2: No, the question is, what is the last Wisconsin?
0: I don't blame him for not knowing what the... I don't know what the question is.
2: The last northern team the Badgers played...
0: I don't know what the question is.
2: ...in football.
3: I'm going to say Northern Illinois.
2: appropriate that we would not get the question right on top of all this. The last
3: is it over?
2: It is over. We're done. Yes. Jeff, thanks for playing. It was Northern Iowa.
4: 2012.
3: Oh. Hey, one last thing. Koser Rapid Rafts in Peshtigo and Wolf River Rafting in, I think it's Menominee County. If you want a good ride on the rivers, those are good places.
0: I do.
2: Thank you, Jeff.
0: How long is that going to be open? When do they shut that down?
3: How long? I'm not sure on that.
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0: with a bang.
1: Time now to be joined on the Yuengling guest hotline. Yuengling, the oldest brewery in America, now in the state of Wisconsin. DG Yuengling and Son, Pottsville, Pennsylvania. Please enjoy responsibly. It is the great Matt LePay from Section V as in Victory. Still V? Still V? Yeah, V?
2: I think it's still V.
1: Okay.
2: It's still V.
1: We took an L in the last segment. Your son did not perform particularly well, nor did I, and nor did Jeff in O'Kee. You ever have those moments
3: though
1: in your illustrious career where
3: I had a good day.
1: Things went poorly?
2: Yeah, I've had a lot of those, actually. You got to fight through it. You know, don't let a mistake get you twice, Jason. That's what I always try to tell myself.
1: Well,
2: right, Tosh?
3: That's right, Matt. That's right.
2: Hello. Yeah, good morning, Tosh.
3: Don't let the last
1: one. What chemistry you two have?
2: See, Jason, this is what happens. He never listens to me. So I know the feeling.
1: Yeah,
2: it's okay.
1: The Badgers did not allow Notre Dame to beat them twice. I am curious what your takeaways were from Western Illinois, unless you're listening to this program and Jesse's writing a trivia question. Then they beat Western Michigan, which is not accurate.
2: We're throwing Jesse under the bus. Okay.
1: Good. Jesse drove the bus. Like, he put it in drive and then ran out in front of the bus, and then it went over him. What did you make of Saturday, and what did you think of the progress that may or may not have been made?
2: Well, I tried to explain this to Kyle and Brust, and I know you'll be shocked. I don't think Ben was really pleased with my answer, but I'll try it again with you guys. I think what they have shown in the first two games is that they're good, is really good. If it was the first half against Notre Dame, the first 8 to 10 minutes against Western Illinois, where it's 17-0, they get an explosive touchdown run, another long run, a blocked punt, scoop and score. The ongoing challenge is trying to sustain a higher level. I mean, you're not going to score 17 points every 8 minutes, but there was that lull in the game where they had trouble at times getting off the field defensively or moving the chains offensively, but they finished well. You know, they get a couple second half scores after the opening drive of the second half against Western Illinois. They got a field goal out of it, but they had 62 yards of offense the rest of the game. So their good is really good. The problem, and it's not new to this season, the problem is sustaining that for longer stretches, and that's something that everybody is still waiting to see.
1: I thought it was interesting, and I'd like both of you to help me understand this quote, because we didn't spend a whole lot of time on it on this show this week. The quote, I really liked this quote. I know I was among those who was not a big fan of "the season starts now," which I thought everything that came after that was actually really good about adversity and everything else. But I really liked the line about from Luke Fickell about how the Badgers have to be careful of being arrogant and delusional at times. How did you interpret that? Because I thought it was a really insightful thing to say about his team.
2: Well, we talked about it last night when we were recording his radio show, and I think what he was referring to specifically to the Western Illinois game was that first play from scrimmage, they get a 72-yard touchdown run. I think their second play from scrimmage, they get a 32-yard run from the same guy, Abu Sama. And when that happens, I think what they thought was, and it wasn't just Luke, I think, you know, even Mark and I talked about it, was that you expect every play to be a home run. And instead of getting the 5-6-yard run, you're going for broke, and it's turning into a negative play or a gain of one or two. Is that you're going to go through some stuff during the course of the game. It's almost like a fool's gold when, like in basketball, if you hit a bunch of threes early, and then you keep taking threes and you're throwing up bricks and you're wondering why that 15-0 lead, all of a sudden you're down five. That's, I think, what Luke is talking about. A game, everybody knows that Wisconsin was the heavily favored team last week, and that you expect to just go out there and roll a team by 45 or 50 points, and it doesn't always work that way. So he's, I think his point with his guys is just, look, be able to fight through when the other team punches you back. Don't just think that you're all this in a bag of chips because you get off to a great start. The other guys are going to have an answer. And I do think he was pleased with how they responded to that after that third quarter drive from Western Illinois. So that may be a step in the right direction of being less delusional.
4: Yeah, no doubt. I think there comes a point where you come into a game and you think things are going to be a certain way. You have people all week telling you it's going to go a certain way. And then when it starts out that way, it doesn't matter who you're playing. Football is going to, you're going to have to grind, and it's going to be difficult. It's not going to be 70-yard bounce-out runs every play. There is we need to be physical, we need to do this. And when you get some things early, it's just human nature that you kind of let off the gas a little bit. And when you do that, that's when you get your blank beat. And I thought for a stretch, Wisconsin maybe let off the gas a little bit, didn't have that laser focus that you need when you're playing. And when you do that, it doesn't matter if you're playing Eastern Illinois, Western Michigan, Northern Ohio, any of the directional schools, these guys are out there and they're on scholarship too. You have to play. And when you don't, you can have some lulls, and those lulls aren't, this team is not good enough to have those lulls. I think that was the general point what Luke was making.
2: Mm-hmm.
1: What should we expect from Eastern Michigan? Taush, you got a big scouting report? You can take this part of the discussion, I'm sure.
4: Here's what I would say, and I think you listen to, it's not going to surprise you. I'm more concerned about what Wisconsin is going to do. Eastern Michigan has some talent. They've shown some things, but when you start looking at what Wisconsin needs to do to have a better performance and a more consistent four quarters, got to get rid of the lost yardage plays. There were too many of those last week where you shouldn't be in a bunch of third and eight pluses against a team that you're physically should be able to dominate. And when you do that, you can't find a rhythm. And when you don't find a rhythm, you have lulls, and then that gets people disappointed. So first off, we hope the weather's good. And second off, I just hope that this offense gets in more manageable third downs, has the big plays that we saw, but not the lost yardage plays. And my guess is teams are going to, Western Illinois started saying the heck with it. We're going to bring people, and we hope we can get some lost yardage plays. We might give up a couple of big plays. You have to make sure you're fighting against that as an offense to make sure you're staying in regular down and distance.
2: Yeah, the other thing, too, I want to see where Colton Joseph is. Luke mentioned after the game that he was banged up a little bit in the Notre Dame game. I want to see him be able to rip off some nice runs, because Taush and I watched spring ball. We've watched fall camp, and he's capable of doing that. And hopefully he's closer to being back to good health where he can maybe trust that a little bit more. We'll see. Eastern Michigan's quarterback at one point was a starter at Michigan State. And, this was like 3 years ago, but he beat out two guys, one of whom is the starting quarterback at LSU, and the other is the starting quarterback at Illinois. So this guy at Eastern Michigan, his name is Noah Kim. His good must be pretty good as well. So they gave Michigan State some trouble last week in East Lansing. It's a 14-7 game at the half, and then it got away in the second half. But I'm with Taush. This is more about, okay, how well can Wisconsin play? Can they continue to get explosive plays? Can they continue? We're still looking for the defense to get a turnover. Special teams is good. Two blocked punts already. But can the defense start to create some havoc and turn the ball over? That was a major issue last year. We're still trying to get one this season. Those are the things. And, by the way, the weather forecast for Saturday is not good. So I'm looking forward to rain delay stories with Taush.
1: I'll tune in.
2: You want to tell us about whitewater rafting?
4: I do.
2: Routine back in the day. Because we have storms in the forecast.
1: Well, here's the good thing. We'll be able to make up for the time we didn't get with you today because of our debacle in trivia then. 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Matt, I'm sorry we didn't have more time with you, but thanks, buddy. We appreciate you as always.
2: Short and sweet. That's beautiful. I love it. Take care, guys. Have a good one.
1: Be good. 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
1: 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Stick around.
0: Don't go anywhere. 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
26: 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The Crew 5-4 winners over the Pittsburgh Pirates last night, with the Braves and Dodgers both losing. The Brewers one step closer to securing a first-round bye, potentially the number one seed in the National League playoff picture. Again, Brewers-Pirates coming up next here on 100.5 ESPN. Wilde and Tausch continues next on the ESPN Wisconsin app and on the ESPN Madison and ESPN Milwaukee YouTube channel. So if you want to stick with Wilde and Tausch, you can continue for the 11 o'clock hour on YouTube, on the app. Brewers baseball coming up next here on 100.5 ESPN. Wisconsin Badgers host Eastern Michigan coming up here on Saturday afternoon. Rain is projected in the forecast. If you missed our conversation with Matt LePay moments ago, make sure you check that out after the show on the ESPN Madison YouTube channel as well. 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
27: First pitch is a fly ball. 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Wall. Bye. 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
0: This is our crew.
28: 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Milwaukee Brewers did.
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27: 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Gone. 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
2: 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Hi again, everybody. Jeff Levering with you alongside is Lane Grindle, and our producer and engineer is Kent Sommerfeld. Some scattered clouds in the area. We had some rain early today, but the tarp is off the field. We should be good to go for this afternoon's tilt. It'll be Kyle Harrison making the start for the Brewers. Wilbur Dotel, a right-hander, will be the opener for the Pirates. We'll have more as the On Deck Show built by Menards cranks up.
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5: 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Hi, this is Jesse Nelson. Many know me as the hall monitor at ESPN Madison, and that's because I love rules. 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And I love enforcing them. 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Hi, this is Jesse Nelson. Many know me as the hall monitor at ESPN Madison, and that's because I love rules. I love creating them. I love following them. And I love enforcing them. 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

leagues. Once the game is done, we'll get back to live audio streaming your favorite ESPN Madison and ESPN Radio Hi, this is Jesse Nelson. Many know me as the hall monitor at ESPN Madison, and that's because I love rules. I love creating them. I love following them, and I love enforcing

0: or is the window's going to close is absolutely ridiculous. It's not going to close. This game on Sunday will basically dictate whether or not the Packers need to completely blow up that offensive line and change up what they're doing. That is what we will find out on Sunday. Because I don't think the defense is going to be the problem. I'm not worried about Geno Smith going crazy against the Green Bay Packers.
1: Easy.
0: Geno is 37 years
1: old. I know, but nothing's
0: Geno,
1: off the table.
0: Geno is not going to be. If anything, Geno might have a Jacoby Brissett type game where it just doesn't matter.
2: I'm gonna
0: where
2: have to he's mark just that too.
1: Anything he says is on the just table and being marked and played on Monday. The Kyle Wallace, what did he say last week about the Packers? It's almost like, guess what Kyle said on Monday. Even
0: oh,
1: though
0: Geno's
1: he played.
0: Only 35.
1: Yeah, I know, but I still like your way that you said that. Like, if the Packers, from a defensive standpoint, do what they need to do and the offense is worth a damn, then Geno could be getting the Jacoby Brissett, we're down every game yards.
0: Yes, that's
1: what in a perfect world for Kyle and any fan who wants to see the Green Bay Packers succeed, that's what you'd want to see.
0: That should be what it is with Geno Smith. Geno Smith, again, I don't think we're going to see some reclamation project. Or
1: his
0: Geno
1: first year in Seattle was great.
0: Yeah, but no.
1: After that, he's been a downward spiral.
0: Yeah, and so I just don't. Geno played fine last week. Had a great rushing attack. He really didn't need to do too much.
1: Breece Hall did the thing.
0: Great rushing attack last week.
1: I'm actually, you know what? Like, I would say what this conversation got me most excited about is Canty calls out the Jets, which makes us start thinking forward, obviously, as we're getting closer to the weekend about the Jets.
0: Also, the comparison to the Rams is ridiculous.
1: Yeah, I'm not doing that. We don't need to talk about that. We're on the Packers. We're on the Jets. Turning the page from Chris Cherrypick and Canty as well. What that got me most excited about was the idea of seeing a different game flow. Like, that was one game, and it was a wild game. Like, they literally pinned their ears back and blitzed at a historic rate.
0: Yeah.
1: Like, even if the Jets blitz, it won't be the same game, and it's not something they do like Flores does in the same way. So my point being is if the Jets have some possessions. Like, Kyler Murray was knocked out, then Wentz came in, there were short fields, there was special teams long plays that led to the defense in tough spots. Like, I want to see this defense actually in a full scenario, like see, test their grit in like a full four quarters where they're not just in bad positions because of what the offense had done or what special teams maybe gave up in a short field. Because when they were in good positions, sure, 60, the rushing attack wasn't that great from Jordan Mason and Aaron Jones.
0: No, not at all. It wasn't great at all.
1: And obviously a tough spot for a quarterback to come into mid-game, you know, when you're probably planning the whole season around Kyler because he knew he was going to start.
0: Kyler, like, from the first possession. You could
1: I'm
0: Kyler
1: just excited to see this
0: struggling.
1: Defense in a different game flow because we all believe that we saw good things from the defense and what Jonathan Gannon's able to do. But we also had to watch them in unfortunate spots. So just a different game flow because that game was crazy.
0: Yeah. You
1: can't
0: believe what you're watching.
1: You couldn't, man.
0: It was just
1: you
0: momentum.
1: Look up and you're like, damn, this is going really well. Next thing you know, they scored 39 points. You're like, how?
0: It was a tidal wave coming at the Packers, and they could not swim away from it or get away
1: like,
0: from
1: sure,
0: it.
1: Like, sure, you can expect Justin Jefferson to have a big touchdown against Brandon Cisse on, like, you know, something they maybe messed up. Sure, Justin Jefferson's really good. But Garrett Wilson isn't Justin Jefferson. He's a good receiver, but none of them are. No one on the Jets is tier one anything.
0: Thank you, Ben. Well, Garrett Wilson's pretty good. He's not Justin Jefferson, but he's really good.
1: I literally said that. I said Garrett Wilson's really good, but he's not Justin Jefferson. He's not. None of these guys are tier one, like, elite guys. He's really good. I would not call him elite.
0: No, he's not.
1: But he's really good.
0: Yeah, that's
1: it's an opportunity for us to see, again, in this full season, despite whatever happens on offense, from a defensive perspective, that's exciting to me.
0: And that's
1: why. See what Jonathan Gannon's got in a full game that isn't as weird as it was last week.
0: And even last week, I give the defense a lot of credit, Ben, because when the defense did have to deal with sudden change and you had the turnover on downs, the defense attempted to get off the field multiple times on third down, but it kept getting called back via penalties. Some people don't think the penalties actually existed. Some people blame Sean Hockley. I think that it definitely was some questionable calls there, but the defense did show some resilience by trying to get off the field. Now, eventually they broke, and that's one thing. If you want to play winning football, you can't break. You cannot break. You cannot give up touchdowns. So I feel very confident about the overall defense. But I think it is a ridiculous take to believe that the Packers championship window closes if they lose to the Jets. I think that's absolutely ridiculous when you still have 16 games left where the Packers can
1: nobody
0: still
1: likes Chris Canty in Wisconsin.

0: I can tell you that much. On the Carbless Talk and Text Line on YouTube, there are no Chris Canty fans.
1: Well, Chris Canty decided that he was going to be anti-Jordan Love. He decided he was going to take Caleb. You know when this happened? I'll take credit for this. Is that when I was trashing Caleb Williams, Evan Hedgecoe, thank you, Ben. He decided to place a clip that I had about Caleb Williams for Chris Canty.
0: That's right.
1: And ever since then, Chris Canty has been anti-Packers, anti-Jordan Love, and pro-Caleb Williams. He chose
0: That's a side. Brother on brother crime.
1: Well, you know, it'd be your own people.
0: Always. Always. Actually, you know what, Will? Do you have Canty just being, like, we don't have to do anything other than just play him being a jerk about Jordan Love. You have that, right? I mean, it's... Hate listen for yourself, everybody. Oh. Will has a different one.
2: The Green Bay
0: Does
2: Packers
0: he say something stupid?
2: Have lost six straight games, and in four of those, four of those games, they've had double-digit leads.
3: Yes.
2: A big part of why they've blown those games is because they can't consistently run the football. You know how you talk a defensive coordinator out of blitzing you so much? You beat the blitz with the hot reads, and you run the football. Mm. Because guess what? Guys are out of their gaps. They don't have gap integrity against the run game when they're bringing blitzes designed to rush the passer.
1: That's
2: so
1: legit.
2: Those are two ways that you convince defenses not to blitz. Go back to the Chicago Bears loss in the playoffs. They're up 21-3 in the beginning of the second half of that game, and they lost that game. Do you know why they really lost the game? It's because they couldn't run the ball and own time of possession and run out the clock.
1: Duh.
2: That's why they lost that game. And guess what? You can't run the ball this year.
3: No.
2: So, cut it now.
0: What's Michelle doing?
1: Michelle ain't no OG Packer fan. She a new Packer fan, so she ain't got it in her spirit.
0: Stand on some business.
1: She ain't got it in her spirit.
0: I know
1: yet.
0: He's a big dude who won a Super Bowl, but come on now, don't you be agreeing with him.
1: I mean, it to her defense, it
0: no,
1: is,
0: they can't run the football.
1: I mean, the Packers struggle to run the football.
0: I would just say don't say anything. don't help his point.
1: Sunday showed you how much the Packers did miss Josh Jacobs, because it's not like the Vikings were stopping the run. The Packers just didn't have an explosive runner. Marshawn Lloyd is not his vision to be able to just get it, one cut, go. He's just not hitting it right. Like, even Chris Brooks, he just runs hard. Marshawn Lloyd doing a little bit too much trying to figure out what hole to go through.
0: Well, Josh Jacobs was, as we've talked about, an all-pro.
1: Yeah.
0: There's levels to this.
1: You missed somebody the caliber of Josh Jacobs running the football, toting the rock on Sunday. You definitely did.
0: Elevate pizza night with something truly special from Connie's. 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And stay tuned for tomorrow's Screaming Sicilian Frozen Pizza Friday giveaway.
1: So my brother had the wood-fired pizza for the first time like 2 weeks ago, and he said, "Oh, Kyle, that wood-fired pizza, fire. I had to go get me some more." I said, "Yeah, you know what I did myself?
0: Got you some more."
1: I went to Syndex, got me my wood fire pizza, $5.99.
0: There it is. Okay. Change of plans. We just got word Jason Wilde will be joining us at 3:30. So.
1: What Jason got going on?
0: I don't know. We're adaptable. This reminded me of when Barry Alvarez said go boo at a bar.
1: Oh, poor Barry.
0: Barry Alvarez. Come on, Barry. You're my guy.
1: Yeah, what he said here was absolutely just a little nonsense. It sounds like Homer on steroids.
0: Next.
4: You're dealing with Kyle and Brust.
1: I was in New Orleans. Telling stories. You in the middle of a quiz.
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0: 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Trying to work Kyle back into a good mindset heading into the weekend because he has been a lost puppy the last 3 days. And this doesn't make your brain go haywire. I know you and I are both upset about the Wisconsin Badgers and don't feel confident in the direction for the football program.
1: Hey, we're 1-1. What do you mean? We're on
0: okay,
1: the board.
0: Okay, you do your thing.
19: The season really begins now.
1: Wisconsin College Game Day.
20: They're undefeated since the season started.
0: You're right.
1: They are undefeated since the season actually started, according
0: since
1: to
0: they got punched
1: coach.
0: In the mouth. Yeah. Barry Alvarez on the Barry Alvarez Show had this to say about the students that it reminded me of when he talked about how if you want to boo, go boo in a bar.
21: They have to understand they have a responsibility, too. Because I built an image how hard it was going to be to come and play. I wanted to put that in our opponents' heads. It's going to be hard to play here. And our students were rough. They were That's why they put over the where the visitors come onto the field. Because they were tortured. And they put that cage because they couldn't throw stuff on them and stuff. I mean, it's just we've lost that. It's always, it seems like the students expect all this from the team, and they don't have any responsibility. I really want to see our students get behind this team.
0: Barry, they are students. They are not required to show up to watch this product on the field.
2: It ain't free to get into them games.
0: It's not free to get in the games. And by the way, those games are so freaking long. And if you have to watch what you've seen on the field the last 3 years, why would you rush to Camp Randall? Why would you rush to be mean to the opponents when they come out of the tunnel, when you're just going to get rolled up on? Look, the Badgers were great when I was in school. They were great.
2: Yeah, that they were worth watching, they were worth seeing, they were worth supporting, and they were worth building and continuing that image and that vibe of people thinking coming into Wisconsin was going to be an absolute nightmare. Yes.
0: I can tell you this, Kyle. I would not have felt like, so there was always, I tried to get to two games. There was a game in which it was before we would start real practice in October. So you try and get to a September game where it's like, hey, all right, we're going to live up the college experience a little bit, you know, tailgate, play all the games as you're walking down Dayton Street, do something random when someone's like, hey, here's the beer tube, you know, like having a college experience. But that was part of it. It wasn't just that. It was the opportunity to be a part of the excitement and the buzz in the arena. What the hell are they supposed to talk about during the game? You're going to run out of, like you can have as many conversations as you want because you don't have to watch the game. Why would you watch those games?
2: Yeah, the product on the field is trash. So I fully understand why fans aren't going there.
0: And my point is, so we would go to one and then we'd do the thing where they would introduce the basketball team on the field. And that was fun just because it was, you're with your boys, right? You're with the guys. But I probably, if I was in school now, would probably begrudgingly even go for the one where you were introduced on the field.
2: Yeah, no, well, yes, you would have to go to that one.
0: We would have to, begrudgingly.
2: But here's the thing, is that Barry said something key. He said he built an image of the team for his team that when teams came in here, the fans were going to be rowdy, the fans were going to be raucous, the fans were going to be just loud.
0: He has a statue. He is Barry Alvarez.
2: Well, the thing is that teams did have to come into Wisconsin and Camp Randall, and they struggled because how the crowd was. But then the product on the field got worse, and the crowd no longer mattered, and people didn't want to go watch this terrible team anymore. You're talking about a team that's lost four of the last five times against Minnesota. Four of the last times against Minnesota. That is where we're at. And so Barry needs to understand that it is wild for him to think that he's entitled and that the football program is entitled to have fans just show up when you can't put a good product on the field. And when I talk about losing to Minnesota, the last two times you lost to Minnesota, you lost by double digits to Minnesota. Double digits. That just shows you how lowly the Wisconsin Badgers football program currently is. Now, this season, if they want fans to go back into the stands, they want people to go watch them, then you got to win games. You got to win games convincingly. You can't just win 36-9 against some damn FCS school. That's not good enough. So Barry Alvarez, after the game, talking about, oh, it's on the fans. No, it's not on the fans. It is on the football program to give the fans something to cheer about. It is on the football program to give the fans something to watch and be entertained by. Right now, the product on the field is not good enough. The results are not good enough. And that is why you saw McIntosh leave, because he ran away from it, thank goodness. And that's why you see your head coach right now with Luke Fickell on the hot seat, because the product is not good enough. Stop blaming the fans for not showing up to go see some bad product. In what world in marketing do you say, yeah, our product's going to suck, but we still expect you to come? What? You expect me to do what? Spend my hard-earned money
0: You're telling me what to do?
2: You ain't my cousin. You ain't my son. You ain't my daughter. You ain't nobody in my family. You think I'm about to just go somewhere to go watch you lose? Stop it. Stop it. You know how hard it is to watch a bad team?
0: I'm learning about it.
2: The Badgers, I've had to learn about it. And the excitement that everybody had going to the Notre Dame game, like if the Badgers can just replicate what they did in the first half.
0: I was just about to say that. The first half
2: got people back.
0: Got people excited. Now, I also didn't agree with what Barry said. Like, it doesn't matter if you win by 14, 20. Hell with that. Especially right now, you play Southern, you play Idaho, you play Montana State, you play Eastern Illinois, you play Western Michigan. I don't care who the damn FCS school is. You win 70-0 two games in a row, or even if it's 54-7, right? Like two games in a row, and then you go beat Penn State. What do you think it's going to look like in Camp Randall?
2: It's going to look
0: There's going to be some people talking. Yeah, it might be like, hey, this might... Like, you have to generate your own marketing. You can't just say, come. It ain't that way anymore.
2: It ain't that way anymore. It's not that way anymore because they're not winning. They're not giving you a reason to come. And people came the first couple seasons, but now at this point, people have lost hope. People have lost belief. And Barry Alvarez sitting here trying to tell people what to do with their money. Barry Alvarez trying to shame fans into make sure they come and show up and support the team. No, you don't have the right and the expectation for us to show up and support a team in person. Now, we can support watching them, but we don't need to show up to watch them play. We do not need that to happen. So, Barry, I love you, but you're wrong. He sounded old and senile.
0: Like you said, Homer on steroids?
2: Yeah, I mean, that was Homer usually has to take of just because I say so and I believe it, but this is even worse.
0: Like, the pass blocking wasn't good, and you said, what if we showed him the clips? He goes, I don't need to see the clips.
2: Yeah, once your mind is made up, it's made up. Barry needs to reverse on this one.
0: If you're looking to transform something, like we're looking to see something transform that we just talked about, you can head to IKEA. Do you want me to take this call, Will? All right, let's go to this call. 800-990-3776, the Carbis Talk and Text Line. Dumpy, what do you got on the Badgers?
4: I think that the Badgers need to stop scheduling their hardest game of the year as the first one. We have, with the current NIL situation, we have a lot of young players, and we don't need to schedule a top five team in our first week of the year, because then the fans are sitting there going, okay, now we can't make the playoffs.
0: Well,
4: let's
0: playoffs.
2: We're talking about playoffs.
0: What I will say, though, Dumpy, quick is some of these early week one games are scheduled 5-6 years in advance,
2: and they're easier now moving forward.
0: Yeah, like these Notre Dame ones, and
2: we thought we were going to be good.
0: Yeah.
2: We were trending up.
0: Yeah.
2: And then during our worst time, when we trended down, we were playing a really hard schedule to start.
0: Well, speaking of Madison, there's going to be a new IKEA Madison, the Prairie Town Center, this fall. But you don't have to wait to get the products you love. You can go to IKEA.us or the IKEA app to pick up your order right here in right in Madison as soon as the next day with two convenient university bookstore pickups located on State Street in the Beltline. 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
8: 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I kind of was like, oh, I forgot that this happened and this was such a big deal. 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
29: I would certainly hope that they would if I'm a Packers fan.
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29: Believe me, I have tried to get some information on that.
30: Holding everybody accountable.
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30: Jason Wilde is on Kyle and Brust.
0: Joining Kyle and Brust on the Yingling guest hotline is Jason Wilde, host of Wilde and Tausch, 9 to noon across ESPN Wisconsin. Jason, what's going on?
31: How much, guys? How are you?
0: Well, I know that Kyle is writing down like 15 things he wants to ask you. So you know what? I'm going to pull a homer.
1: Oh, wow.
0: I'm going to get a cot, and it's the Kyle Wallace, Jason Wilde portion of Kyle and Brust.
1: Oh, hey, Jason. I'm doing all right. How are you today?
31: Are you still mad at me?
1: Was this from Monday?
0: He has psychosis. We've actually diagnosed him with psychosis. He is seeing things. He is seeing shadows. He is seeing flies that don't exist. He had an exterminator come to get a mouse that was just his shadow. He didn't actually see a mouse. Like, it's bad.
1: Oh, allegedly. I don't know yet.
31: Okay. All right. So we're good?
1: I don't even know if I was mad at you. I have no idea why, Jason. So, yes, we are absolutely good. But
0: you were collateral damage.
1: But the Packers offensive line, I don't know. That's the question that you should have been asking the offensive line coach, Luke Buckus, if he talked to Adam Stinovich for sure, and Matt LaFleur. Are we good? Because are you sensing the Packers have a little bit of a high concern about that guard spot? I know I heard Adam Stinovich talk about maybe Anthony Belton might be in the mix to move to the guard position once again after being moved to tackle. I know the Packers brought in somebody to try out, maybe to sign at the guard position. Are the Packers not panicking, but are you sensing they have some concerns about the overall talent they have at the guard spot?
0: Wow, that was a page out of the Wilde page book of wow, long.
31: Well, first of all, if they weren't concerned, wouldn't you be concerned, Kyle?
0: Yeah.
31: That they're not concerned? So, yeah, they're concerned, as well they should be. And I'm kind of eager to see. They did, in fact, sign the guy that I tweeted about yesterday, Cordell Bolson. Saw him in the locker room. The Packers made that announcement while I was walking back from shooting my TV hits. And look, this is a guy that started 48 games in 3 years with the Bengals. Then last year suffered a shoulder injury that required season-ending surgery.
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1: Like, I don't know what's going on with Kevin Zeitler, but like, if you think that you have a chance to win a Super Bowl this year and the offensive line could be something that holds you back, why wouldn't you say, you know what, we can't go through with this anymore. Let's try to bring in a veteran that we know has experience starting at a very good level of play.
2: Well, I mean, and look, I don't know about the part about starting at a good level, but this guy started 48 games. Like, he's not, you know, an undrafted rookie free agent, so he's got a history. Now, I'm not sure that it's a great history, right? Like, he's 6 foot six, he's 315 pounds, he's played in the league. Like, the signing makes sense, but I would prefer Kevin Zeitler, right? Because to your point, he's done it, been there, done that a lot longer. Now, he's also 36 years old, and Goody, I don't know, maybe he met his quota of having 30-somethings on his roster. But the bottom line is that this is the way they're going for now. Cordell Volson is on their practice squad. That doesn't preclude them from, you know, potentially calling him up on game day, but I would think they want to get him immersed in their system a little bit more. Again, there's also the transference of, you know, he played in Cincinnati. Well, you know, they run a similar offensive system to what the Packers run, because they're all, you know, all these guys are former Los Angeles Rams assistants, right? Zach Taylor in Cincinnati, obviously LaFleur. I don't know if he's going to be any good or not. I don't know if they're going to need him to play or not. You mentioned it, the talk about changing the lineup. Could Jagger Burton start at left guard if Aaron Banks isn't good to go? Sure. Is it possible Aaron Banks is able to start? I guess. I wouldn't hold my breath if I was a Packers fan. And then, you know, at right guard, is it going to be Jacob Monk again? Or to your point, could Anthony Belton, who started 7 games there last year, get a chance to go back and be a starter again? We're going to have to wait till kickoff at MetLife Stadium in New Jersey to find out.
1: Jason, who do you lay the blame on for this disaster that we saw week one with the offensive line? Is this more of a Goody thing, or is this more of a LaFleur lack of development? Because we were going through today is that the Packers haven't had an all-pro offensive lineman in 5 seasons.
2: Yeah, David Bakhtiari was the last one. Yeah, look, I mean, obviously, it's not one thing. It's the selection of players or signings of players. Like, you know, Aaron Banks, if I'm Aaron Banks, I'm taking all the money that the Packers offered him too, right? Like, I don't blame him for that, but I think the Packers probably overpaid him from the jump, for one, and then doubled down.
3: That restructuring, like, gets me every time.
2: Yeah, it, and I understand why, Ben. Like, And I never advocate for guys to lose their jobs. Obviously, I was very critical of how the Packers handled Bo Melton, who ended up getting his job back, but now they don't have to be on the hook for the rest of his salary if they make a change later in the year.
3: How much of a difference in the cheapness of them was that?
2: Brutal. I mean, I don't understand it, especially when, and thanks for picking up what I was putting down, especially when you juxtapose that with all the money you've given to Aaron Banks, right? And so my point is simply that, look, I don't know to what degree Aaron Banks is going to be available all season. In fact, Matt LaFleur was asked about it today. You know, is this going to be something that you're going to be dealing with all season? And his answer was basically, I hope not.
3: It's like a work in progress or something.
2: Hope is not a strategy. I think yesterday was a work in progress. He's delivering all the greatest hits. Is this going to be a season-long deal? I think that's something we'll find out in time. I sure hope not.
3: We'll see is another one. We'll see is a big one. Time on task is a new one.
2: Yeah, and I still don't. Like, that one, it doesn't make any sense.
3: It doesn't.
2: Like, the guy who had the most time on task in training camp and left guard was Jagger Burton. So it didn't even make sense. And I know folks have, you know, kind of pointed to a potential, quote-unquote, disconnect between him and Steno. I think it's not a disconnect. I think it's Adam Stenovich tells the truth,
3: mm-hmm.
2: Even when he says some of the quiet stuff out loud, and Matt was trying not to.
3: When did you discover that?
2: Because
3: I discovered that when the whole

0: whole Packers brass of people talking to the media did not really address the Ben Johnson, Matt LaFleur stuff. But then Steno was the one who openly said, we want to do it for Matt, and gave a little bit more than anyone else. That's when I was like, man, Steno just keeps real. Everyone else is PC.
1: He does. I mean, he's also I've known him for a long time. I covered him as a player. He was here in camp in 2006 and 2007. He was teammates with Tausch. He's a typical Wisconsin guy, right? I mean, you're an Illinois guy. You went to Wisconsin. You live in Wisconsin, but you Illinois guys are a little sketch. Like, he's a Wisconsin boy through and through. Like, generally speaking, we probably, and sometimes I'm guilty of this, speaking before we think, but my default setting is to tell the truth. And sometimes it's a mistake. And he's just this, he just can't help himself. Like, I remember the instance where we were talking about the competition at left tackle between Yash Nyman and Rashid Walker. And he just flat out said that Yash Nyman has not risen to the competition. He hasn't stepped up. And, like, guys never say that kind of thing about a player. Like, it was unvarnished truth. And so that's just how he's wired. I don't think it's in any way surprising that he would continue to do that. But for the narrative of, oh, there's a disconnect, no, I think it's Matt LaFleur trying to keep things a little bit closer to the vest and Steno just saying, blanket, I'm just going to tell the truth.
0: Jason Wilde's on the Yingling guest hotline here with Kyle and Bruss. Jason, I mean, undoubtedly, despite the fact that he was hit 18 times, Jordan Love played a hell of a game with what he had, correct?
1: Yeah, I mean, if you go through and look at the plays that he made, and I'm really excited about it. Apparently, I have led to a nickname change.
0: Oh, wow.
1: For the quarterback in a very small way. So I'm working on this story for Channel 3000 about what you're basically talking about, which is the way he was able to make a bunch of throws with basically that fall-away jumper throw, right, and how accurate he is with it. Because when he's got a guy in his face, he's just got this innate ability to fall backward and still put the ball where he wants it. And, you know, certainly Rodgers and Favre had plays like that on occasion, but that wasn't their superpower. Like, they had all different arm angles and they could throw on the run and they could, you know, backhanded flip the ball if they needed to. Like, they could do it all, but this is kind of Jordan's thing. And so in camp, I was talking to him about it, and because he kept talking about how he wanted to improve his footwork. And I said, well, that doesn't mean you got to get rid of the fall away jumper, does it? And he's like, well, no, but I want to be really focused on being in balance and et cetera. So fast forward to Sunday and he plays the way he does. And so yesterday I was like, hey, remember when we were talking about footwork? He's like, yeah, I still kept the fadeaway jumper for you. And I'm like, yeah. And if you didn't have that, you guys would have been in really big trouble. I'm just wondering kind of where it came from. And so he goes into a pretty good explanation of how it just sort of happens naturally and whatever else. And I said, well, obviously the guys that are catching those throws are running their routes, so they don't see it until they see it on film. What's the reaction when they see those throws that you're making that way on tape? And he said, well, you should ask him. And I said, well, thanks for the tip, but I was planning on doing that. I just wanted to know from your perspective. Well, tell me what they say. So I get done talking to him, and I walk over to Jaden Reed, who's right nearby where I was standing. And I'm like, hey. And I bring up this concept, and he interrupts me and says, Kobe. I'm like, what? Kobe. Kobe Bryant.
0: But you
1: Black
0: can't
1: Mamba.
0: Call him Air Jordan. That might be a lawsuit.
1: Right. But I'm like, well, he's like, with Kobe, man, when he was shooting that fadeaway or that fallaway jumper, you knew it was going in. And if you think about the imagery that you remember of Kobe Bryant as a player, that's one of the things, is how accurate his shooting was, even when he was falling. He wasn't fundamentally sound like Ben Brust, of course, during the summer league with Giannis. But, and so apparently, so then today, I see Jordan in the locker room and I'm like, hey, you told me to report back what they said. And he interrupts me and says, Black Mamba, huh?
2: I'm
1: like, what?
2: Yeah. You should tell him don't go too far.
1: Well, I'm a little leery of that, obviously, because obviously
0: is that
1: going to
0: be the headline on Channel 3000?
1: I am going to tell the anecdote. I would still argue that, And so, Jordan, here is going to be the lead quote of the story. I'll give this to you, though, because I said, I mean, there's only one Black Mamba. And he's like, well, it's better than Pookie, which is what the nickname he's stuck with currently, if you remember, because of something like his now wife said on some sort of Instagram thing. And so, but yeah, Black Mamba, they're paying homage to Kobe Bryant with the way he shoots that fall away jumper.
2: Well, he ain't Kobe because he ain't won no MVPs, and his team ain't losing like our team just lost six straight.
0: He needs a Shaq.
1: How many years did Kobe play before he won his first title?
2: Too many, because he came in the league in 96 and they won their first title in 2000.
0: Yeah, Shaq.
2: Yeah, he did have Shaq.
0: And right now, Jordan, yeah. Shaq is rehabbing.
1: On the pump. Yep, exactly. Good point. This could actually go even further.
0: You got quotes from Kyle and Brust and Channel 3000. That would be the day that my eyes wouldn't believe it.
2: Hey, you're welcome, Jason.
0: Thanks, Jason.
1: All right, guys, take care. Be good.
0: Jason Wilde. See Kyle and Brust in Channel 3000's new article written by Jason Wilde. I'm glad you're still on the line. I said that on purpose. There goes Jason. We wrap up our ESPN Wisconsin portion and then hang with you the rest of the way at 94.5 ESPN.
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0: Somehow she still loves you. 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
3: On ESPN Wisconsin and the...
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1: 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Did you get the clip, Will? This is on me. I should have communicated during the break.
3: What clip?
1: Of Alex Stroph when he was the producer of Kyle and Brust.
3: It was almost 4 o'clock.
1: Alex Stroph is joining us at the top of the hour on 94.5 ESPN.
4: I was searching for the clip. I know what you're talking about.
1: You texted him.
4: I texted him.
1: And he couldn't find it?
4: I said, what day did you say this? And he sent me 4 dates.
1: Oh, geez.
4: I was like, dude.
1: Helpful.
4: Yeah.
1: Basically, Alex Stroph said Jordan Morgan is going to be the franchise left tackle of the future for the Green Bay Packers. After week one, not off to a hot start as he was rated. What, Kyle?
3: Very poorly. He was rated. Oh, he wasn't. Was he the worst?
1: I think he wasn't of tackle. I know Sean Ryan.
3: Yes, he was the worst of all tackles.
1: He was the worst of all tackles.
3: Yes, I think I found it already.
1: You already found him saying this?
3: Episode 412, Packers. Oh, well.
1: Don't worry about it. We can address it with him as he might, I don't know, he's been in hibernation since Sunday.
3: Who literally said it on Mr. Irrelevant, tell you that, or second string options, opinions.
1: Nice. Is that officially changed the name?
4: Yes.
1: Second string opinions.
3: Alex Stroph, host of Mr. Irrelevant / Second String Opinions podcast, has been highly vocal about Jordan Morgan's potential to establish himself as the Green Bay Packers franchise left tackle.
4: Well, maybe he's just
1: is
4: said
1: that
4: it
1: like
4: so
1: is that like the
4: times.
1: Number one thing that pops up on his Google search on Gemini or something?
3: I said Alex Stroph says Jordan Morgan franchise left tackle, and that is the AI overview, and it sent me to the Apple podcast. Stroph has frequently highlighted
1: how does
3: Morgan
1: he do this right here, and you got
3: growth.
1: 4 hours, Will.
4: He must just be, said it so many times that it got confused.
3: No, I'm
1: you're resourceful, Kyle.
3: I am resourceful. I do a lot
4: what
3: of research.
4: Day was it?
3: I find facts. This was April, August 19th. He said this as recent as August 19th. Oh, that's crazy. That's the one it took.
1: That means he was doubling down.
3: Stroph has frequently highlighted Morgan's continuous growth during his transition to the blindside role. However, while an analyst like Stroph are high
1: analyst.
3: On his high upside athleticism, the position remains a major focal point early in the 2026 season.
4: See, I don't know if we can trust that because it called Stroph an analyst.
1: Can't trust
3: well,
1: it.
3: Well, I mean, you know.
1: That makes me a journalist.
3: That's crazy.
4: That makes Kyle, like, okay.
1: That makes him sane.
3: Whoa. Second string opinions. I'm just looking at this.
1: They say outrageous things there.
3: Well, yeah.
1: Wednesdays on YouTube.
3: One of the breakdowns says 7 days ago, Jordan Morgan continues to impress at left tackle.
1: Is that true, Will?
4: No way.
3: Did you guys say that?
4: I was there for the show. I don't remember that happening.
1: Were the White Sox playing?
4: No.
1: All right, fair.
4: 7 days ago would have been a Thursday.
1: Molly and Jim next in Madison, Dam Sports Show in Beaver Dam. Coming up next is Kyle and Brust on 94.5 ESPN, YouTube at ESPN Milwaukee, and of course the ESPN Wisconsin app. Is Stroph even going to show up?
4: Find out
1: he
4: next.
1: He might be back asleep
4: in 2 minutes
1: in his slumber.
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4: 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The Crew already clinched the NL Central title on Tuesday, but they failed to take advantage of last night's loss for the Dodgers, who also went ahead and won today. Now Milwaukee and LA race for the top seed in the National League playoffs, and with 10 games left this regular season, the Brewers' magic number to clinch the NL 1 seed remains at 7. Their magic number to clinch a bye in the first round of the playoffs is 4. Milwaukee's 9-game road trip continues tomorrow in Baltimore. Stay tuned to the playoff push right here on Madison's home of the Brewers, 100.5 ESPN. Then tonight, Wisconsin Badgers volleyball is back in action. Number 6 Wisconsin hosts in-state rival Marquette. 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Molly and Jim starts right now talking Green Bay Packers versus the Jets this coming Sunday.
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5: This seems like a sink or swim year for Jordan Love. You can spin it positively and say, let Love cook. Or Matt LaFleur saying, look, I'm going to go out there and call plays and be aggressive like it's Aaron Rodgers. And if it doesn't work, then we know exactly who Jordan Love is.
3: Molly Brown.
6: I'm sorry, you need an offensive line in order to make them be successful. Mm-hmm. And also in order to keep Jordan Love upright on his feet. Like, how am I supposed to feel good about this offensive line when, again, it just feels like it's going to be musical chairs?
3: Welcome to Wisconsin's afternoon hangout.
5: It has been done.
6: Yeah, but
5: they're not
6: reinventing
5: the wheel.
6: Two teams, though.
5: But it's
6: like, beyond that.
5: But the Brewers have been at the door multiple times. So at this point, if they don't do it this year, I'm going to believe that they're never going to win a World Series.
3: This is Molly and Jim, presented by Coors Light on 100.5 ESPN, the ESPN Wisconsin app, and the ESPN Madison YouTube channel.
5: It's good to hear you're still a positive person after working with Jim for as long as you have.
3: Alongside Molly Brown, here's Jim Rutledge.
5: Welcome into Molly and Jim. We are presented by Coors Light. So the mountains are always blue, and sometimes we are chill. Molly Brown is at the zoo. Is that what we're going with still?
6: Yeah, we're at the zoo. All right, still a madhouse.
5: Molly Brown is at the zoo. I am at the Everlight Solar Studio. It is a thirsty Thursday, so we are rocking our dancing goat hats. And obviously you can see across the YouTube stream that it is a Thirsty Thursday presented by Dancing Goat Distillery. So be sure to go check out their Gin Academy. Go check out their distillery. Go have a tasting out there. Have an event out there or go see one of their events at the Dancing Goat Distillery in Cambridge, one of our favorite spots in the Madison area. And Molly, I was blown away yesterday. I think I sent this to the group. Riley, maybe you can pull this up to see where it's currently at. But ESPN Milwaukee ran a poll. And this is a poll that usually makes my eyes glaze over because Packer fans are incredibly loyal, almost to a fault. Like, if you put a poll up and it said, would you rather have Patrick Mahomes or Josh Allen or Jordan Love? Jordan Love's getting picked by Packer fans. Like, that's the level of love that they have for their team, and usually completely deserved. I mean, 9 times out of 10, especially quarterbacks or even head coaches, there's not a lot you'd pick over what you have as a Green Bay Packer fan. And you would never, in my mind, pick a Bear, whether coach or quarterback, both sound insane, over a Packers coach or quarterback. But ESPN Milwaukee asked the poll question yesterday, and it was, who would you rather have as the Packers coach, Matt LaFleur or Ben Johnson? And Riley, where is it at?
7: At the moment, the poll is at 415 votes. 83% say Ben Johnson.

0: I'm not surprised. I voted on it. When I voted this morning, it was 82% Ben Johnson, and guess who I clicked? I clicked Ben Johnson.
1: I mean, I want Matt LaFleur because I want Ben Johnson on my Bears, but I get it. With that, to me, that's a vote of no confidence, and that's like a technical term of like if you have like a CEO or sometimes like in politics, it's like a vote of no confidence, which means you're out. Like, we're going to go ahead and get rid of you. And to me, that is a sign that Packer fans have just had a vote of no confidence in Matt LaFleur.
0: Yeah, no, 100%. I mean, right now, what makes Packer fans not want Ben Johnson, right? And I'm not saying, like, I've said this even when he was having success last year, right? Like, Ben Johnson still doesn't have a big enough, I don't know what the word is, but yes, a big enough resume in order to stop, in order to make me say like, oh, he is definitively the best coach in the NFC North or whatnot. But the things that he's been able to make happen and what he was able to do, let's just say solely with Caleb Williams and the success that he was able to have with him last year, especially when we were coming off of seeing Caleb Williams with Matt Eberflus, and we were like, God, this guy sucks, right?
1: And
0: like,
1: he did.
0: And he did. And I mean, there's certainly things that Ben Johnson needs to work on with Caleb Williams and all the different things. But like seeing them turn things around so quickly from being such a poverty franchise, like it's something to commend. So where I'm at as a Packers fan is I don't have faith in Matt LaFleur. I think you sent over a stat earlier today saying that when like the Packers are leading by 9 points in the fourth quarter or something like that, and 95% of teams would win, but the Packers are 0-1. Whatever. That was a horrible way to display that stat, but basically
1: I got it for you. The Packers are now 7-5 in games when they have a 9-point lead in the past two seasons. The rest of the NFL wins 95% of the games of which they had a 9-point lead in.
0: Like, that's terrible. That's a horrible stat. That's embarrassing. That is an embarrassing freaking stat. And so the fact that Matt LaFleur has been given a pretty good roster, I'm not saying it's a great roster, but a pretty good roster to work with over the last couple seasons, you do have the biggest and most important position in quarterback figured out. You have a good quarterback, and you still can't make things happen. It's despicable. So for me as a Packers fan, I don't have faith in Matt LaFleur until he kicks the snot out of the Jets, kicks the snot out of the Falcons, beats the crap out of the Cowboys, and then beats the Bears. Like, that's how you're going to make me feel confident, is if you go win and demolish these teams, and I'm not saying they should demolish the Cowboys or the Bears by any means, but if you go out and show me that you have a good football team, because I think that they do, it's just that offensive line is a huge question mark, then I'll believe in you. But, like, for now, you don't deserve my belief. You don't deserve my respect. Sorry.
1: No, I don't disagree. And then we have the Wisconsin Badgers, who have been riding the struggle bus for a few years now. I mean, it's never good when you go to 6-5-4 unless you're like counting down to a rocket takeoff. But that's where the Badgers are at in their win totals. And I am starting to, Molly, and we talked about this a little bit yesterday. I'm looking around thinking, you know what?
0: You got a wandering eye.
1: Exactly. And my eyes wandered to Jim Leonard. Now, to the point where I even asked Colin Wilder about it. And Colin, we don't have the audio from the jump around. So you can go to ESPN Madison or ESPN Milwaukee's YouTube stream to see our interview with Colin Wilder on the jump around, which airs Thursdays at 12:30. He gave a glowing endorsement of Jim Leonard. In fact, he kind of talked about him the way that you would talk about, Ben Johnson, the guy they picked. He said, brilliant defensive mind, so that's the difference. But then someone who can organize, be someone who holds people accountable, and someone who's a genius. And those things don't always go together. Because I think Matt LaFleur, as a play caller, is pretty dang close to a genius. I think it's the other things that hurt him. And then you look at Luke Fickell. I'm going to be honest, I don't know what he's a genius at. So,
0: is he a defensive coach? Like, I don't even know. I would assume
1: he played defense. And he was a defensive coordinator for like a year and a half with the Ohio State Buckeyes, maybe 2 years.
0: Okay. So. And his offense has been despicable too. So
1: I like this use of despicable.
0: Thank you.
1: Did you watch Despicable Me with your children or something?
0: No. Okay. What was the word? Arrogant and?
1: Deplorable? No.
2: Delusional.
1: Delusional.
0: Delusional.
1: So,
0: he's a delusional offensive. No, that didn't work. Never mind. Carry on.
1: So a lot of love for Jim Leonard. In fact, Colin Wilder shared a story on the jump around that he was in the room when Jim Leonard was going through his plan as the head coach of the Badgers. Like, when I get this job, these, and I know for a fact that Leonard had assistant coaches and a lot of things lined up. So Jim Leonard was very organized and had a game plan to be the head coach of the Badgers.
0: And that's a little arrogant, isn't it?
1: Well, I mean, I don't think he was expecting Mac to have a wandering eye and going behind his back to get his side piece, Luke Fickell. I don't think we were expecting any of that. So I think Jim Leonard was blindsided. He was loyal. He was the person that's like, I'm a Badger for life. I'm ready when you are. Let's just get married. And Mac changed his mind. There was no way left Jim Leonard at the altar. And there was no way that Jim Leonard was coming back to Wisconsin if Mac was here.
0: Yeah.
1: But Sean Eichhorst is here. And I think Jim Leonard would be open to it. In fact, I have a dream staff of Jim Leonard as the head coach, Jay Valai as the defensive coordinator, and bringing Aaron Henry as the secondaries coach. I want all the old school Badger safeties on this team. I just want them all coaching. So that aside, I want to ask this poll question because we had Evan Cohen come up a little bit. I'm super excited to talk to him about this because I feel like this is right up his alley.
0: Love this. Yep.
1: So the question I want to ask here is, would you rather have Jim Leonard as the next coach of the Green Bay Packers or the next coach of the Wisconsin Badgers? Because I think he's viewed as a great candidate for the NFL head coaching positions and collegiate coaching positions.
0: Are you asking me? You want me to give the answer?
1: Do you want to tease it or do you want to answer now?
0: I'll give my answer because we've got to get to Evan and I'm curious more about his answer. I would say the Wisconsin Badgers. And that is only because I think bringing him back to Wisconsin either way, but bringing him back to the University of Wisconsin, getting him back in these halls where he can relate so well to these players. And he'll be beloved by Badger fans, where I also have this fear too of like not him not having success in the NFL too. And I know he's obviously a good defensive coordinator. He's obviously having success with the Bills.
1: Yep.
0: They already won. They play tonight, so we'll see what happens. But I'm not saying he wouldn't be a good NFL head coach, but I don't want to risk it on my Packers. You know what I mean?
1: That's fair.
0: Risk it with the Badgers, but I don't know if I want to risk it with the Packers.
1: That's not the take I was expecting on that, but I like it. And I want to tell you this right now that people get on me for like, I'm definitely like following the Bills. Like I want them to do well. One, I find Josh Allen interesting.
0: You like Josh Allen? You like Patrick Mahomes? Bears?
1: Yeah.
0: You're just a fanboy.
1: I am. But they're likable. Josh Allen is like a sweetheart. He sells the hats with the St. Jude kids. Like they draw them and then they raise money for the children with cancer. And then he seems like a great dude. His wife's an amazing actress. And then you got Jim Leonard and Jay Valai with the Bills. Like that's enough for me to be like, I hope they win. It's no skin off my back if the Bills win or lose, unless when they play the Bears.
0: So what happens if your dream staff for the Wisconsin Badgers becomes the Packers staff? Are you cheering for those guys? Or do you hate them?
1: All dead to me. Dead to me. Yes.
0: Right. So you're either love them or hate them.
1: Yes, exactly. Them.
0: The worst make my voice deeper.
1: Yes, you worked on that yesterday. You got to continue to work on it. Thank you. All right, we got Evan Cohen coming up next. But Molly, I can see your glow through the cameras.
0: Oh, thank you. Well, one of that is because I have a ring light up, two ring lights, actually. Hashtag influencer. But the other part of that and the bigger part of that is that I go to Carbon World Health. I get my hydrofacials done there. I'm going there tomorrow to get my hydrofacial. I'm like 2 weeks overdue.
1: That's good.
0: It's a little dull right now. And that's because I haven't gone to Carbon, but my girl at Carbon, she hooks me up. I love going. It is just the best experience. My skin feels so good afterwards. They have their brand new med spa in Sun Prairie. It's immaculate when you go in. So clean and just inviting. So if you're looking to get started on our health and wellness journey, or you want to give like a gift of a hydrofacial to somebody that you care about, it's a great place to do it. So head over and see my friends over at Carbon World Health.
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0: No, because I think, you want me to send you pictures? 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
4: Jim Rutledge, responded to CeCe. 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
8: 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Bye. Yes.
9: Evan Cohen joins us now on the Yuengling Guest Hotline. Yuengling, the oldest brewery in America, now officially in Wisconsin. DG Yuengling and Son, Pottsville, PA. Enjoy responsibly. And Evan, I don't know if you had a chance to see the ESPN Milwaukee poll where they asked the question, who would you rather have as the Packers coach, Matt LaFleur or Ben Johnson? And Packer fans, to me, are incredibly loyal. They'll vote for a Packer over just about anyone all the time. And I was blown away that it was 83% with over 400 votes in, 83% towards Ben Johnson, which tells me the Packer fans have just had a vote of no confidence in Matt LaFleur. Are you as shocked as we are?
10: Yeah, that's surprising in general, Jim. It's not surprising coming off of last week with points off the board and then the 22-10 meltdown. So in the moment, no, not surprising. Big picture with your setup. With-

0: you are correct. One of the greatest parts about the Packers fans is, you know, that's the number one thing for as long as most Packer fans have been alive, is their passion outside of their family and friends and faith and all that kind of stuff, like the real stuff, the Green Bay Packers. So, yeah, big picture setup, you were correct. In the moment, I guess I'm not that surprised. And by the way, Ben Johnson's really good. He's really good so far. So I guess, you know, that part is also living in their minds as well.
1: Actually, to that point, when was the last time you think a Packer fan could ever want anything from the Bears? Because I can't think of a time that
0: Urlacher, Devin Hester, and Urlacher. That's what I would say.
1: That's probably it, yeah. So it got us thinking here, Evan, and then Molly can hop in here, that Packer fans are a little bit disgruntled with Matt LaFleur. Badger fans are disgruntled with Luke Fickell. And then you got Jim Leonard, who's the defensive coordinator for the Bills. You got Jay Vilai on that staff as well. They're playing tonight. They're playing the Lions, which got us thinking about it. We talked to Colin Wilder, a former Badger, today on the Jump Around, and that's on the ESPN, Madison ESPN, Milwaukee's YouTube streams. And he talked about how whenever Jim Leonard gets the chance, whether it's in the NFL or in college, he'll be a great head coach. So it got me thinking, what do you think would be better for Packer fans or Badger fans if Jim Leonard be their next head coach? Like, which would you rather have, Jim Leonard to be the next Packers coach or Jim Leonard to be the next Badgers coach?
0: It's an easy one for me. What I would rather have by a mile is him to be the next Packers coach. And here's why. I am a University of Wisconsin fan through and through. I am an alum, as the intro said. In order for him to be the next Badgers coach, they would likely at this point have to have things go wrong, because I don't think things are so right with the Badgers in the moment, and things are so wrong at Ohio State that Luke Fickell would want to leave to go back to Ohio State, right? Mm-hmm. So I am rooting for Coach Fickell. I'm rooting for the Badgers. So for me, I'd rather have him as the Packers coach, because that means things are going really well at Wisconsin and things are probably continuing as is. Sorry, Molly, for the Packers.
2: So it's interesting because I actually said that I would rather have him go be the Badgers head coach. One, it'd be cool for him to almost have like a triumph of coming back after you were not selected in the first place. But two, because I don't want to take the risk of a first-time NFL head coach for my Green Bay Packers, because I care so much more about the Packers than I do the Badgers. I'm not saying he'd be a bad NFL head coach by any means, just makes me nervous. But then again, we've seen it with Matt LaFleur. He was the first-time NFL head coach with the Packers, and he did a fine job. So I guess I am...
0: But that's the right word. By the way, that's the right word. What you just said, he's been fine. Yeah. Like, he's been totally fine. That's the extent of it, though. But can I just add one quick thing on that? I think there's a risk when you're a legend somewhere coming back in a different role, where inevitably it always is going to end poorly. I think there is a risk with that. Like, I think I live in New York. I'm from New York. I'm not a Yankees fan. But Don Mattingly is a god here. Like, just a god. People love Don Mattingly in New York. And multiple times he was up for the managerial job for the New York Yankees. And I think the fact that he's the manager of the Phillies and that he's not the manager of the Yankees gives him a forever home as a Yankee by not being the manager of the Yankees. Jim Leonard is kind of a god in Madison. Like, we all love Jim Leonard. Mm-hmm. If he becomes the head coach and he's not good, he's not a god in Madison anymore.
2: Yeah.
1: That's I agree with that. I'm very confident he's going to be good, especially after the way people describe him is that he's a genius and also he can connect with people. So I'm really high on Jim Leonard.
0: Wait, hold on. Jim, to be fair, and I want Molly to finish her question. I apologize I interrupted. Yeah. But to be fair, give me one person who thought the Luke Fickell era was going to go this way so far.
1: No.
0: Because I don't know anyone that thought that. So, like, we all could be wrong on a lot of things, obviously. Molly, go ahead. Continue. I apologize.
2: No, my question just for you was, if you want Luke Fickell to succeed, what does that look like in your opinion?
0: Well, not the second half against Notre Dame, obviously. I think, what do we want to say, 8 wins? Is that a step in the right direction? Is that enough?
2: I think 8 wins saves his job. I think anything less is he's out.
0: Yeah, I don't think Sean Eichhorst, to his credit, came into this job hoping to fire Luke Fickell. I think he came into this job hoping everyone is successful, and whatever their level of success is, his presence can increase that by 1%. And I think he's already done that

0: many areas. I mean, I feel more connected to the school than I have in years. Not that his job is to get me connected. That's not what I'm saying. But I'm not the only one who feels that way, right? I think he's been very smart in the way he's doing that. So I just am rooting for the Badgers in a way that I'm honestly, like, I'm not a dual Wisconsin football and Green Bay Packers fan. So I'm very biased in this. Like, I don't care if things go wrong for the Packers, not that I'm rooting against the people, but I do care if things go wrong for the Badgers. So success for me is, you know, let's say at least 8 wins, I guess.
1: One of those things. Go on, Molly.
2: I was just going to ask. So have you been having conversations with Sean Eichhorst, or what are you leading us to believe here?
0: I didn't say anything about that. What I said was that I feel more connected to the program in a way. Okay. Like, I don't know. I just feel like, I don't know, maybe our show is just bigger than it's ever been. So maybe that's what it is.
1: I think we need to get Brady Ewing to reach out to Evan just to add a little bit more to it. Brady Ewing is a former Badger who is getting rave reviews from literally every person we talk to. We were just told today that Brady Ewing was writing handwritten notes to former Badger players, and not like the J.J. Watts of the world. It was the Colin Wilders of the world that he was sending handwritten notes to. But one of the things that, you know, Molly, you touched on, like, is Sean Eichhorst talking to Evan Cohen. Evan, you do agree that if Sean Eichhorst...
0: I never said that.
1: I know. I know.
2: We're just starting rumors now.
1: We've already clipped it and sent it. But if Sean Eichhorst is good at his job, the other people he should be building relationships with and at least talking to on some level, above board level, are the Jim Leonards of the world, trying to make sure Jim feels welcome back here at Wisconsin, the Jason X of the world. Like, that's one of the things I think Barry was great at, was always building an army of ambassadors and a bunch of connections to be able to set himself up so when something came open.
0: You didn't just select those two by accident, though.
1: No.
0: It's a little bit different when you're... Yeah, I'm not saying you're wrong, mm-hmm. and you could reach out to Jason Ack, and you could reach out to
1: Jim Leonard. They're former
0: Badgers. They are former Badgers. That is factually correct. I do not believe that is why Jim Rutledge on ESPN Madison at 4:25, with all of Madison watching and listening right now on ESPN Madison, I do not believe Jim Rutledge brought up those two names by accident.
1: No, but I'm just saying Sean Eichhorst should make sure he's sending them some Badger stuff to make sure they feel welcome.
0: Yes, I would think that's probably correct.
3: On Wisconsin.
1: Sounded like Jason Wilde there with that answer. Shorter.
0: Hey,
1: shorter.
0: What do you want me to say? Jim, you're suggesting he reaches out to the replacements. That's what you're doing. I mean, let's be honest about that. You're not suggesting, you know, hey, what has he said to Chris Chambers and Lee Evans recently? Has he talked to my guy Brooks Bollinger recently? You didn't bring up those names.
1: No.
0: And all of those names are names that he should talk to. You specifically brought up the obvious, the two first calls that he would make.
1: Yeah, fair.
2: Evan, have you heard any of the comments that Luke Fickell's made in, I don't know, let's say the last 2 weeks or so since they lost Notre Dame?
0: I don't know which ones you're referring to, so I'll say
2: The first one is, the one that got me fired up was him saying that their season starts with, who did they last play? Western Illinois. That after they got punched in the mouth by Notre Dame, then their season officially started. And then the one that Jim got riled up the other day from was him saying the team was being arrogant and delusional, or he doesn't want his team to be arrogant and delusional. How do you feel about those? I hated it.
0: Well, I'd like you two to go through all of your opinions on this first, please.
2: Well, I think I'll go on the one that I was most bothered by, and that is him saying that their season started after they got punched in the mouth by Notre Dame. So that means that you automatically counted your team out in week one in the game, basically on your home turf up at Lambeau against Notre Dame. And to me, it's stupid. Why are you saying that after you lose to Notre Dame, you just lost to a national championship contender, now your season starts? Like, to me, that just kind of shows your guys, like, you're not up to speed with these guys on Notre Dame.
0: Well, we're not as good as that. He knows they're not there yet. He knows they're not there yet, right? Isn't that what he's saying?
2: But also, like, is that really how you hype your team up for the rest of the season? Like, oh, you guys aren't national contenders, which is fine, but, like, it just feels so unmotivating to me.

0: Jim, your thoughts on this? Because that's Molly's thoughts. Okay.
1: Okay, I wanted to make sure we gave you time to respond, because I was told it was time you had to be
0: go
1: out.
0: Go ahead. So, I want to hear all of it. I want to hear all of it.
1: Okay, so the arrogant and delusional part bothered me because he's implying that his team thought that they were so good that they should be able to go out and handle Western Illinois, and when things didn't go well, they didn't know how to handle the adversity of not being able to kick Western Illinois' butt. That was kind of the gist of it. And my upset nature with that one was because the Badgers should feel like they are better than no one. The Badgers should have this startup mentality of, like, we have to prove ourselves every week because nobody believes in us, nobody should believe in us, and we need to go out and prove every game that we are better than every opponent, and we should never come into a game for the next few years thinking we're better than anyone.
0: All right, so let me dissect both of this. Okay, because we've had this conversation. I'm trying to take glass half full. I'm trying to say stop mentioning Leonard and Mac right now and everything like that. Let's be real. Jim and Molly, in your minds, this era is dead, and all that could be done the rest of the year is try to revive it. Where I'm saying, I still believe in life support. We don't need it. We're not dead. You think we're dead.
1: Yeah, I'm pulling the plug. But
0: let's be real.
2: No, yeah, no, Jim. But you also predicted them to have 8 wins this season.
1: That's till I saw him play this year. That's till I saw him play this year. And then I was like, never mind. It's the same old Badgers. But you got them on life support, Evan?
0: Well, whatever I have them on is greater than whatever you have them on.
2: That's true. But I think that's because you're talking to people in the building and we're getting schmoozed by people and we're not.
1: Evan wants his box of Badger gear from Sean Eichhorst. They're best friends now. That's what I'm gathering.
0: I never said one way or another. I didn't even say anything about that. A gear, yes. If they want to send me gear, you know I'll wear that on TV proudly every morning. So, yes, if somebody's offering gear, yes, I will take the gear proudly to wear it. Because I'm not allowed to wear branded stuff, but they are totally okay with the idea of me wearing Badger stuff because we all on our show have worn our alma mater, and I think we can get away with that, right? I think, you know, Small has obviously worn the Illini stuff. CC has worn the Virginia stuff. I can wear the Wisconsin stuff. So, yes, am I asking for gear? Always. Am I commenting on who I'm talking to or not talking to? I never said a word.
1: Well, we'll post your bag there for free.
2: He can be bought.
1: Now, to be fair, you did wear the volleyball stuff.
0: I told Riley at a 30 out time today. Well, now I'm really out because these accusations are all over the place. I'm out.
1: All right, see you, Evan.
0: Goodbye, you two.
1: All right. Bye. There you go. Sean Eichhorst, best friend, Evan Cohen.
2: Hey, Brady Ewing, if you're listening, yes. Just send him some gear. Honestly, send us some, too, and we will talk positively about Wisconsin Badgers. We can be bought.
1: I'm not allowed to text Brady anymore, but if I could, I would text him back. This is Molly and Jim.
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13: 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When asked about Banks' status entering Week 2 against the Jets, head coach Matt LaFleur rather non-committal Wednesday.
12: Well, he'll be back out there at practice, and we're trying to get him ramped up, ready to go. But again, that's a process that we'll take through the week.
13: 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I'm Alex Strope.
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14: And that's where winners go. Millions of dollars are won every single weekend at Ho-Chunk Gaming Madison. So go be a winner and go to Ho-Chunk Gaming Madison. Neither the Packers or the Badgers have been winners recently, although the Badgers are 1-0 in Luke Fickell's mind. Otherwise, 1-1 to the rest of the world. But I also have to point out the Packers have lost 6 in a row, which is mind-blowing. 6 in a row. And I can see now that the Packer fans are pretty riled up about Matt LaFleur as their coach. And it seems like Badger fans are in this wait-and-see sort of world. But I want to revisit what Evan had to say there, Molly, as far as Jim Leonard coming to the Badgers or the Packers. He didn't really talk about the chops. He really just talked about his personal preference.
15: Correct.
14: Your personal preference is still...
15: is opposite. So it's interesting because Evan basically wants him to go to the Packers because that means that the Badgers are doing so good. So, kind of a cop out answer now that I think about it.
14: He copped out the whole way. I don't know what that was about.
15: He's just Sean Eichhorst has been buttering him up.
14: Sean was probably his 430. That was probably what's going on there.
15: Yeah. But I mean, I understand what Evan says and what he wants. I guess I have thought about the idea of somebody like Jim Leonard coming back, and then it's like, well, what if things go horribly wrong? Then Wisconsin fans hate him. And I guess it's kind of been like my thought process with him initially being spread as like a rumor of him being the coach when the changes first took place after Paul Chryst left. But I don't know. I mean, I stand by, I don't really want him to be the Packers head coach just because there's uncertainty. But then again, it's like, I don't know who would be a good option for the Packers. I mean, obviously the name of Mike Tomlin's been kicked around. There's been John Harbaugh who was kicked around. And I don't know if those guys would be great options either. So I don't know if that's just me being a pessimistic fan.

0: fan where I'm just concerned that any move that they make isn't going to be the right one. But I wouldn't be opposed to having Jim Leonard as the coach of my Green Bay Packers. It's just, it'd be fun to see him come back to Madison.
1: I just, well, for me, I don't want him to Packers coach because I want to be able to still root for him. So
0: that's fair.
1: I just think that Jim Leonard is, again, Luke Fickell, as Evan pointed out, we kind of all assumed he'd be really good. But it's worth noting that that was all off of, like, resume. We had no
2: punch your ticket to October baseball. Brewers postseason tickets

0: Punch your ticket to October baseball. Brewers postseason tickets are on sale Wednesday, September 23rd. Seats will go fast, and you're going to want to be here for the run. Grab your Brewers postseason tickets on September 23rd.
1: Small, too short, and probably not fast enough playing in the NFL, and he played long enough to get his pension in the NFL, which I think was like 10 years. He's a guy who took coaching as a year-by-year thought, until he decided this is what I want to do and that he wants to be in Wisconsin, and then it didn't work out as Mac decided, his very strategic mind, if you will, decided that he should not have Jim Leonard be his coach. He should go to Luke Fickell. So all that aside, I think Jim Leonard's going to be successful either way. So this is almost a question. You can chime in. It's our Siding Limited poll question, 844-770-3776. It's Carbon Talk Text Line. This is more. You also can chime in on the ESPN Madison YouTube stream. Where would you rather see Jim Leonard if he was going to be a coach in Wisconsin, the Green Bay Packers, or the Wisconsin Badgers? And the last I looked here, now it doesn't want to load up on me, but it was the Badgers at 73%.
2: Yeah, and we have people chiming in on the YouTube stream as well. I'm pulling up the talking text line here, too. Hopefully I have the right one up today and not the WTMJ one like I did yesterday. But Wendy on the YouTube stream noted Chicago Bears fan. He says Green Bay is too cheap to fire LaFleur. I hope Matt LaFleur and Love are a combo for years to come, which I'm sure, Jim, you feel that same way. He also says if Green Bay was smart, they would have jumped at John Harbaugh. He would have never tolerated that grotesque offensive line. Gawad? I don't know who that is. On the YouTube stream also says, I'm going to be honest, we need an offensive line and a tough, hard-nosed coach. And then Kate says, sorry to break your hearts, Jim is not coming back.
1: I'm coming back. I'm here. I'm coming not back. You, Jim. Without the
2: Jim Leonard.
1: So let's address that for a second, though. I think Leonard would come back because Mac's not here. I think two reasons. One, you can...
2: But Sean Eichhorst has to kiss his ass so hard.
1: Do you think so, though? Because Jim Leonard...
2: Yes!
1: Well, one, I think Sean Eichhorst would, in like a normal way, like he's going to want to make sure that Jim Leonard, who is likely going to be a prestigious coach, whether college or the NFL, you want that guy to feel like Wisconsin loves him and he wants to love Wisconsin again. Jim Leonard is basically Mark Tauscher, but smaller. The guy grew up in Wisconsin, walked on in Wisconsin, played in the NFL, didn't get a chance to play for his hometown team or for one team for a long time. But I know that Buffalo loved him. I know that the Ravens loved him. I know that like Rex Ryan was a big fan of his. He's been beloved wherever he goes. Him and Paul Chryst are tight. He's Wisconsin through and through. So it's not going to take a lot for Wisconsin to like, quote unquote, get him back. And I think you can, whether it's true or not, you can lie to yourself, but... Or I think it's the truth. Mac is the guy who made the choice not to keep him. Mac is gone. Mac is involved in strategy in the Big Ten. And now Jim Leonard can come back and have a clean slate here and not have to worry about crossing paths regularly with Mac. Or even better, Molly, if I was Jim Leonard, I could come back to the Big Ten and kick ass with the Badgers and then have Mac have to be Mac strategically... Watching. Promoting how good I'm doing.
2: I get it. Like, I understand the spitefulness of it, which I don't disagree with. I'm sure that I would probably be spiteful too. But would you want to? Like, genuinely, if you love this, you love this organization, you love this school, you love Madison, this is where your family is, you've built a life for your family, for your kids, and you thought, like you were saying, Colin Wilder joined you guys on your show talking about him strategically, don't mean that word in like jest, but like him strategically planning who his coaching staff is going to be when he takes over at the University of Wisconsin as their head coach, and then he gets passed over for the job, and you're just kind of left to like pick up the pieces and figure out what's next. Like, I'm sorry, like, do you genuinely think that you would want to come back? Because there would be a lot of hate in my heart for, because how many people have, like, I get it, Mac was the overarching person.
1: The school president is gone, too.
2: See, so that's the thing that I'm going to ask, is how many people that were associated during the time of Mac's tenure that helped make these decisions, because I find it hard to believe that he made these decisions all on his own, are still there? Because I think that plays into your conversation here,
1: well,
2: too.
1: And Barry Alvarez on the Barry Alvarez show, and you can listen on the ESPN Wisconsin app to that, has talked about how he was kind of out of most of the decision-making processes with Mac, including the hiring of

0: Fickell. So he has plausible deniability. You just need to have plausible deniability if you're around the Badgers in that hiring process. I'm sure Kellner, I'm sure everyone else would throw roses at his feet. And I know Evan brought up, and you know, Wildy reminds us of this, of like, oh, what if I fail? That's not how a guy like Jim Leonard thinks. Like, that's not, like, you can't be, what is he, 5'8"? You can't be 5'8" and be a almost Pro Bowl caliber safety and play in the league for 10 years wondering, what if I can't? And then just show up as an assistant and be a safeties coach, then poof, elite defensive coordinator, and then in the NFL. You don't do any of that by thinking, what if it goes wrong? Which is why I'll never be great.
1: Same. Literally my mentality. First, like, well, this is going to happen because this is the worst case scenario that could happen. Oh,
0: that therapy session was brought to you by Madison College. I'm sure you can at least get a start on whatever career that you're looking for over at Madison College, including maybe being a therapist.
1: You know, it's funny. I took a great psychology class when I was at Madison College. I'm not going to lie. It was a great class. I had the best experience at Madison College. I went there right out of high school. I came from out of state. My parents were literally like, we're not paying out of state tuition. So I went to Madison College for 2 years, got my associate's degree, transferred over to UW-Madison. And I'll just say, like, going to Madison College was the best decision I could have made for my education. I had small class sizes. It was just friendly faces, and it was just such a nice campus. So if you're looking to get started on your education journey, whether you're starting college for the first time or heading back to school, I highly suggest going to Madison College.
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0: ESPN Madison YouTube stream. You can stream us on the ESPN Wisconsin app and obviously listening on the radio. Molly, I want to revisit something that we didn't touch on a ton outside the first segment here. We've been talking a lot about, you can chime in, our starting them with a poll question. Would you want Jim Leonard to be the next coach of the Packers or the next coach of the Badgers? You can chime in 844-770-3776. That's Carl Bisalk. Text line list is more. You also can chime in on YouTube. We appreciate the comments. Make sure to like and subscribe, I believe is what they say there. So do all those things. But also, I want to address this question. And I haven't had a quick answer. But when was the last time that a Packers fan has said, I want what the Bears have? Because that
1: No, I was going to say, I mean, Evan picked the two names that are probably most notable in Devin Hester and Urlacher.
0: That's a long time ago, though.
1: Is a long time ago. The only other name that I was thinking was, like, Julius Peppers. Right?
2: Yeah. And like, the Packers got Julius Peppers eventually.
1: Right. I mean, not in his prime, I don't feel like. But, I genuinely think that Evan's right there.
0: Yeah. I mean, those are the names. Like, the only time the Bears even had, a competent coach until Ben Johnson was Lovie Smith. But at that point, the Chicago Bears had, the Green Bay Packers, I believe, had McCarthy there. And so you still had, even if they were equals as coaches, McCarthy's an offensive guy and Lovie was a defensive guy. Quarterback was never a discussion. And when you look at Molly's dying on the ESPN Madison YouTube stream, if you want to check in on that.
1: I hope I'm good.
0: Do we need to do a wellness check? Do we need to call the zoo and tell them to come downstairs and check on you?
1: Nope. I think we're good.
0: All right.
1: I hope.
0: Anyways,
1: I'm choking like the Packers.
0: Right. You're really going all in on the bit. I appreciate it. So
1: thank you.
0: With the coaching thing, do you think that this is like the beginning of the end for LaFleur?
1: I don't mean
0: like this year. I just mean that, is this the first, like, at the end of next year, we could be looking back and be like, this is the point where LaFleur lost the thread, and when he's fired in the middle of the season next season, we saw it happening there. Now.
1: I mean, we talked about it before. Like, what would it take for Matt LaFleur to get fired? We talked about that yesterday. He's on track. Like, he's on track to get fired, in my opinion. I know that he just signed the extension, but again, I don't think that there's loyalties in the NFL, especially when it comes to the Packers. I think that they definitely operate as though they're a business rather than a family or whatever you want to call it. So I think he's already on track, and I think we're already there. Like, if this continues and if these same issues continue to happen throughout the season, he's gone. He's gone. He's lost fans. He's probably lost the team. He's lost faith from his coaches. Like, he's done.
0: What's the number for the Packers for LaFleur to be done? How many wins?
1: Not making the playoffs.
0: You think just that?
1: Yeah. Because, I mean, to me, if
0: he wins...
1: How about
0: losing record and missing the playoffs? I feel
1: in my mind, missing the playoffs is having 8 wins.
0: Okay.
1: That's what that is.
0: Okay.
1: So the same number that keeps Luke Fickell's job gets Matt LaFleur fired.
0: Amen. I like the cleanness of that. 844-770-3776. Carbis Talk text line lists is more. What's the number of wins

0: in your mind that would get Matt LaFleur fired at the end of this season? Riley?
1: I was thinking 7. That was the first number that popped into my head, because 7 is definitively, you're not probably close to the playoffs if you're 7-10 to finish the season. So I would not be fired up about Matt LaFleur or the Packers heading into next season if they end the season 7-10. But 8-9, I would not blame anyone for firing him at 8-9 either. Missing the playoffs, I think, though, that's the big thing. You have to, at a bare minimum, make the playoffs. Also, Chad and Fitchburg, Khalil Mack. Packers okay. really wanted Khalil Mack.
2: That's probably the most recent one.
1: Yep, agreed with that one.
0: So I'm just looking that it was a... See, this is the track that I think would happen for LaFleur, most likely. At, was it 2017, Mike McCarthy went 7-9. And then in 2018, started 4-7, then was fired after week 13. He was 4-7-1, if you're wondering about how the math works there. It was a bye week and a tie. So,
2: Winning Gambler on the ESPN Madison YouTube stream, actually something interesting here. He says, it was over after the Tampa Bay Championship, in my mind, pretty much been a 50-50 coach without Rodgers, MVP years, and god-awful playoff record even with Rodgers. That's a long time ago.
0: We've talked about it. The Jordan Love, Matt LaFleur era is not covered in glory. It is 3-7 seeds, one season of exceeding expectations, and then the last two seasons. Last year was a disappointment. I know that there's injuries, and there could be a reason for the disappointment.
2: A lot of injuries.
0: But the injuries thing carries less weight when you have one of the worst. It's going to go down as one of the most historically bad performances in the fourth quarter of a playoffs by a team. And so that specific game kind of negates some of the free pass that LaFleur gets for the injuries. Yes, they existed, but stumbling. What did they lose? They lost then, what, 5 down the stretch? And they blew 2 fourth quarter leads down the stretch. 3 with the Denver one. That's the one where you get the biggest, like, okay, 2 guys got hurt. But all those things kind of pile up. And yes, are we rewriting history? Right. But we're rewriting history with knowledge. And I would call last year a disappointment because they were up big in the fourth quarter against the Bears, a team they already let come back one time, and you let them do it again, and it's your arch rival. That just, they still should have won that game, which should have put them further in the playoffs. I agree, division, that's a little different. So the Packers are at a weird tipping point. If I had to bet on it, though, we're probably a year and a couple months away from LaFleur actually getting fired.
2: Do you think he stays?
0: I think if he has a bad season, it'll be a healthy Love. Team doesn't do it. The offensive line is the problem. And he wins, let's say, 7 games. And I don't think that gets him fired. And then I think he comes back next year, and it might just be ugly, and then that's when he's fired.
2: If he's kept with seven wins, when you have studs like Micah Parsons, Tucker Kraft, Jordan Love, that's pathetic.
0: It seems like the Packers are in the business of making excuses, because you can say, well, they didn't have Josh Jacobs likely for 6 games. They didn't have Micah Parsons likely for 6 games.
2: Things are lining up to have perfect excuses.
0: And this is the first time he's missed the playoffs in forever since Aaron Rodgers last year. So we're going to give him the benefit of the doubt, / we just cut him a big check. And if he coaches in the next year, the check's a little bit smaller. So if I was a betting man, I would bet it would be like 14 months from now if LaFleur is going to get fired at the earliest. Unless my number would be like 4. With a healthy Love.
2: Good Lord.
0: Like, they would have to be horrendous with a healthy Love this year.
2: That's before Micah Parsons get back, so I don't think that one's right.
0: I think they win 4 games. That's the number that would get LaFleur fired. I think that's it. Other than that, I think he's going to keep his job. 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
3: 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The Milwaukee Brewers couldn't finish off a sweep of the Pittsburgh Pirates this afternoon, falling to the Buccos 7-4. Kyle Harrison struggled yet again, giving up 5 runs on 4 hits in just an inning and 2/3 of work. Once the clear number 2 starter behind Jacob Mizorowski, Harrison now appears in danger of missing out on the postseason roster entirely. Just an unfortunate turn for the young hurler. The crew now heads to Baltimore to take on the Orioles' first pitch tomorrow from Camden Yard, scheduled for 6:05 p.m. In the meantime, though, tonight you can listen to Wisconsin Badgers volleyball as they return to the fieldhouse to take on the Marquette Golden Eagles. First serve is slated for 6:30 p.m. following Molly and Jim and the Kelly Sheffield Show, right here on your home for Badgers volleyball.
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4: This seems like a sink or swim year for Jordan Love. You can spin it positively and say, let Love cook. Or Matt LaFleur saying, look, I'm going to go out there and call plays and be aggressive like it's Aaron Rodgers. And if it doesn't work, then we know exactly who Jordan Love is.
2: Molly Brown.
5: I'm sorry, you need an offensive line in order to make them be successful. Mm-hmm. And also in order to keep Jordan Love upright on his feet. Like, how am I supposed to feel good about this offensive line when, again, it just feels like it's going to be musical chairs?
2: Welcome to Wisconsin's afternoon hangout.
4: It has been done.
5: Yeah, but
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5: like, beyond that.
4: But the Brewers have been at the door multiple times. 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
4: 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Make sure to go see them out in Cambridge. They have the Gin Academy, bourbon tastings. They have the Rickhouse tours. They have tours for the actual distillery. And they have events out there, and you can host your own event over at the Dancing Goat Distillery in Cambridge. So go see our good friends out there and have a good time. Molly, we got to get out there for our Gin Academy. We will do that.
5: Yeah, we do.
4: Sooner than later. We got a list. We got to get out to Dancing Goat. We need to get out to Ruth's Chris Steakhouse. We got a fun fall in front of us, despite the early returns for Packers and Badgers football. That's what we've been talking about here, Molly. And I don't know if Jim Leonard will be the next Packers or Badgers coach. If I was betting on it, I would say Badgers, just because I think the Packers are going to hold on to they're going to hold on to LaFleur for a little bit longer. You can chime in on the ESPN Madison YouTube stream, and I know we got some comments there, Molly.
5: Yes, Cozy Jake, I like that name, on the YouTube stream says Packers still believe that Parsons is the missing piece. They have to still be bad with Parsons healthy for LaFleur to be fired. If they improve with Parsons, he will stay as coach. The only thing that, like, and I agree with everything that Cozy Jake is saying. The only thing I'll say is Micah Parsons doesn't solve the offensive line problem. So if the offensive line looks how it did in the rest of the season, like it did against the Minnesota Vikings, one, we're not seeing a healthy Jordan Love for the rest of the season. That's number one key priority. Number two, like, the offense is going to suck if the offensive line is there. So I understand that the defense might be able to pull out those, you know, like Micah Parsons could be the closer for the Packers. And he could make the defense look better, but like, there's also only so many things that Micah Parsons and this defense can do. The offensive line needs to be better than what it was in week one.
4: Yes, and that's the thing I want to get to. And I have Riley working on something, Molly, so don't chime out to Riley, because I know I sent this to the group, but I can kind of ballpark some of the numbers. And there was a few fans

0: that were chiming in on some of my social stuff on Instagram, where I was talking about how the offensive line could be what keeps the Packers out of the playoffs. And I really do think that. They could have a very good team, and the offensive line could keep them out. They would not be the first, and they won't be the last team to be kept out of the playoffs because their offensive line just isn't good enough. You pair that with not having a running back that is experienced for the first likely six games of the year. They could be behind the eight ball before it even gets started. If they come out of the first six games with even three losses, that leaves them three losses, maybe four left to go, and then they're probably out of the playoffs. And so that's a tough way to play the bulk of your season with not a lot of margin for error. And the offensive line, there are some people trying to push back and say that, oh, it's Minnesota. Minnesota's really good. Maybe that is
1: part of it.
0: And I don't disagree, but I want the Packers were historically bad, Molly, and we do have this audio here from the Mina Kimes with Lenny podcast here. I think she's talking to Ben Solak from ESPN. A lot of stats here, but the stats I think are pretty digestible. So let's hear what they had to say.
2: They're lucky Jordan Love didn't get hurt in this game, man.
3: I wanted to see how much he got hit, yeah.
2: Jordan Love this week, 33% quarterback hit rate, led all quarterbacks. 37% quick pressure rate, that's 2.5 seconds or less, led all quarterbacks. Faced 10 unblocked pressures, led all quarterbacks. 2.13 time to pressure. Okay, so the first half of this game, he was beating the blitz. And he made some incredible throws. Christian Watson was amazing. And then it just got to be too much. Mm-hmm. And Flores never let up. And they just started getting whooped. At the end of this game, I swear to God, I thought Blake Cashman was like a Green Bay Packer. It was so ugly.
0: So those numbers, we don't have to run through them. You don't even have to know what they all mean. Worse than the NFL is not what you want to hear when they're talking about protecting your quarterback.
1: Basically, what those numbers say, Jordan Love got hit a million times over, and they sucked.
0: Yep.
1: And, yeah, I mean, I'm not going to discredit the Vikings' defense whatsoever. I think Brian Flores is an incredible defensive mind. Talk about a guy I might like to see as a head coach. I'm not going to lie. I know he's been a head coach. But, I mean, their defense is good. But also, the thing that I don't want to say, oh, this is just because Minnesota's good. How about the other teams that you're going to be facing that have really good defenses, too? The Buffalo Bills. We've talked about them with Jim Leonard. Great defensive coordinator. Like, is this going to, how many times is in the season is this going to happen? Right. You're not just going to have layup teams that have crummy defenses. And honestly, I don't know why anybody that's, I didn't see what you posted, but I don't know why anybody would even try to defend this offensive line. You literally saw it collapse. You saw Jordan Love get bullied and manhandled in the game. There is nothing to defend with this offensive line. We talked about this with Jason earlier this week. They held it together in the first half. Like Mina just said, he had incredible throws. Christian Watson looked good. Jayden Reed, not so much. Tucker Kraft popped off a little bit here
0: Matthew
1: and there.
0: Golden.
1: Matthew Golden looked good. Like there were different times that this offense was humming and it was exciting to watch. And the offensive line held its you-know-what together. But they weren't good. He was still getting pressured. He was still getting hit. He still had a guy coming at him from every single angle throughout the game. So there's nothing in me that will defend this current offensive line. It is atrocious.
0: And unfortunately, I think Mina Kimes is right. That Jordan Love was lucky he didn't get hurt. And
1: yes.
0: If the Packers block like this throughout the year, best case scenario, Jordan Love's going to be seeing ghosts for a while afterwards. Worst case is that he's going to get hurt. And you can't allow that. And then what could happen here is you could see, and I wonder when LaFleur tries this, and maybe you have to wait for Jacobs. And this is what I was trying to get to with Tauscher the other day, is because you don't want your quarterback getting killed, because he's not going to burn teams with his legs, you might have to see shorter drops, quicker throws, less stuff down, less explosive down the field, at least through the air. As far as time in the air, you could see, I mean, Christian Watson was a pretty quick pass, and then he just ran by everyone. And so it doesn't mean the Packers can't get it done, but LaFleur might have to change the way he calls games because the offensive line is such a problem. You might just have to get the ball out of Jordan Love's hands faster. Now, thankfully, the Packers do have some playmakers, but it's still a tough way to get down the field, because if you get the ball out of your hands fast, that means it's usually a shorter pass, which means it's just a war of attrition. And every coach at any level of football will tell you the greatest thing you can have is explosives.
1: which you talked about how Matt LaFleur would have to change up his scheme. One, how confident in Matt LaFleur are we that he can do that? Right? Like, that's been such the thing. I keep hearing the adjustments. He doesn't make adjustments, which I don't know what that means. Like, we've talked about it before. Halftime adjustments aren't a thing, right?
4: Right.
1: But, like, in-game adjustments are. They obviously are. We saw it when the Bears beat the Packers in the playoffs last year. We saw it with Brian Flores and his defense in week one. We saw it with the Vikings offense in week one. So, I don't know if fans can or should have the trust in Matt LaFleur that he can just change up his entire scheme that he's been running with Jordan Love for the last how many years? Like, the best thing about Jordan Love is that he can have those huge passes to Christian Watson, to Matthew Golden, to Tucker Kraft. Like, and I understand there's a lot of yards after catch and everything on those plays too, but like, that's where Jordan Love thrives. So do we really want to see him just doing dink and doink, 5 yards here, 10 yards here, 5 yards here? Like, I don't know if that's even possible.
0: Well, and I know they had a lot of explosives against Minnesota, but you saw the toll of it. Jordan Love got his ass kicked, and that's not Jordan Love's fault, but the offensive line could not keep him protected. In a war of attrition over time, the Vikings just wore everything down and were able to get to him by the end of the game. That's not a sustainable way to play. So you can't always put him in harm's way. And so what LaFleur is going to have to do sooner than later, if the offensive line continues to leave Jordan Love in harm's way, is they're going to have to figure out how to get either to slow down the pass rush. And obviously things got worse when it was clear the Packers were behind and then you're just teeing off and there's no threat of the run. All those other things really hurt the team. Things can roll downhill very quickly for the Packers, but that was why, and I still maintain, the Packers can be a good team and miss the playoffs, and it'll be because of the offensive line.
1: Winning Gambler on the ESPN Madison YouTube stream says, great coaches are able to hide their team's weaknesses and exploit the other team's weaknesses, and neither Fickell or LaFleur does that very well, along with executing in crucial moments of the game. He also says, Matt LaFleur is the current NFL version of Mart Schottenheimer. Minus the regular season success, for God's sake. When was the last time we even won the division? And Kate says, if we lose to the Jets, Matt is on the hot seat.
0: With fans?
1: Stuff because it's week two.
0: I know.
1: With fans, he's already on the hot seat.
0: It's one of those things where I don't disagree with what you're saying, but at the same time, right. There's no way, like, the most conservative organization as far as how they fire and hire people in all of football are going to get rid of their coach after week two. It's just like with the Steelers, we're never going to do something like that. It's just not going to happen.
5: Especially after they just signed him to a new deal this offseason.
0: Yeah, that's just not something the Packers are going to do. I did see you had to pull up on the ESPN Madison YouTube stream, Riley. What are the answers for the poll question so far there? Jim Leonard, or do you want him on the Packers or the Badgers? For the
5: a little shocking because it's almost the flip of the results on Twitter. So a different fan base here on YouTube, 55% of people saying that they would rather see Jim Leonard as the head coach of the Packers than the Badgers. Pretty close. Badgers still 45%. But it's a wide margin on Twitter for Leonard to the Badgers. Packers leading on YouTube.
0: Do either one of you know who Marty Schottenheimer is?
1: I know the name.
0: You should know the name.
5: Coach of the Cowboys?
0: That is the father.
1: That's what I think.
0: The father of the coach of the Cowboys. Brian Schottenheimer is coach of the Cowboys. Marty Schottenheimer was famous. He won a lot of regular season games. I believe the two most famous teams he coached were the Browns and the Chiefs. And they were teams that won a lot of regular season games, didn't do a lot in the playoffs. And there were times where you'd think like, oh, he's going to get it done. This is their year. And he always came up short. And Brent Brad, I did see on the ESPN Madison YouTube stream, say Marty choked. Yeah, Marty had reputation as a choker.
1: Okay, how far into like the playoffs and whatnot did he get?
0: I don't know. I only know a little. Like
1: curious. Was he getting him to the NFC Championship every year?
0: AFC coach. I feel like he got him to an AFC Championship game once or twice.
1: AFC, yeah.
0: And I think he was the coach of the Browns when they had like the the big fumble plays, like their famous plays where they blow it late and, you know, the guy fumbles the ball when they're trying to run the game out there.
5: All right, based on a quick Google search, Marty Schottenheimer 5-13 in the postseason, 0-3 in conference championship games, never made it to the Super Bowl.
0: And what is the regular season record, since you have it up front?
5: Regular season record was pretty good.

0: 205 and 139 and 1. So, very clearly a winning record of the regular season.
1: It's not my own curiosity, because I really just know him as like, yes, I've seen his picture like just like NFL Films things, and I feel like I had a baseball card of his. But what were the, I feel like the Chiefs and Browns I feel comfortable with.
0: Yes. The Browns, the Chiefs, the Redskins, and the Chargers.
1: So those were the other two, and I wasn't 100% sure on the other two. I believe he might have been so he was not the coach of the Chargers when they got to the Super Bowl and got their butts kicked by the 49ers.
0: No, Chargers 2002 through 2006.
1: Okay. Marty Mordo? I don't even know. It doesn't matter who the coach of the
0: Chargers
1: was.
0: Long coaching career for Marty.
1: Yes. And I'm just saying, it's not bad. He got a lot of jobs because he won a lot of games. He just didn't win the games that matter to all the fans. We'll talk about this more on the other side, but I'm going to give Boy Case a highlight right now, right, Riley?
0: Yeah.
1: What number?
0: Let's do caller number 8, because that's how many wins Molly said LaFleur needs to have to keep his job.
1: Caller number 8-844-770-3776. 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You win a case of highlight. 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
18: Maybe part of the reason for the Packers' abysmal offensive line performance in week one against the Vikings was the fact that guard Aaron Banks

0: ruled out due to a knee injury. Banks has the fourth highest cap hit in 2026 of any player on the Packers roster. When asked about Banks' status entering week two against the Jets, head coach Matt LaFleur rather non-committal Wednesday.
1: Well, he'll be back out there at practice, and we're trying to get him ramped up, ready to go. But again, that's a process that we'll take through the week.
0: We'll all find out together when the Packers and Jets kick off at noon on Sunday. I'm Alex Stroh.
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3: Molly, even though during every single commercial break, you're laying down, I assume you have a lot of energy. So I'm guessing that's because of our good friend Zoa.
4: During commercial break?
3: What's that?
4: Can you see me during commercial break?
3: Yep.
4: Oh, weird. Okay. Yes, I actually do. No, I'm not laying down. I finished my Zoa.
3: You can see it on ESPN
4: flavor.
3: Madison YouTube stream. Yeah, no, I saw you drinking it earlier, which was why I felt comfortable calling you out. But yeah, yes, so every single time I've seen you lay back and then just look at your phone.
4: Well, yes. Okay.
3: You look like my daughter when she's like in her room.
4: Yeah. Okay. Weird. Yes, I have a lot of energy because I drink my Zoa Energy today. I had the orange flavor, but you guys know that I love the lemon lime flavor. So if you need a little bit extra energy in your life, head over to ZoaEnergy.com to find where you can pick some up for yourself. But the reason that I'm laying down is not because I'm tired. I can't go to the rest of my house because otherwise my kids will get excited to see me. And they need to wait until I'm done with the show, basically. So I can't go anywhere besides the room that I'm in right now. So I'm just laying down and stretching my legs out.
3: It was just, so now it's hilarious that you didn't know that you were
4: not
3: on camera.
4: That. I didn't know you guys were like peeping Tom's ear.
3: It's not peeping Tom's. I literally have the camera in front of me and you're just
5: on
3: like,
5: VMix.
3: There was, I didn't
4: know you could see it. I thought it was just like a break screen.
3: Molly, I will say this. There was a point where I was like, I have to tell Molly at some point, but you didn't get there. Like, I drew a line in my head, but I was like, she never got there because you just did the same thing over and over again. So I was like, we don't need to tell her. She can just.
4: Yeah, I literally just lay back.
3: Yep.
4: With this.
3: There you go. Yep.
4: That's so embarrassing.
3: Sometimes you put your legs up.
4: Oh, my God.
3: Yep. So, yep. But yeah,
4: embarrassing. I apologize.
3: Probably wasn't the right call to embarrass Molly on the air. Because I was deciding if I wanted to do it or not.
5: I forget that when you are joining on a VMix call behind the curtain here, you can only see what the people on YouTube see. I forget that she doesn't have sort of the dual screen that you do back there, Jim, and didn't know that she is visible to us.
4: So I
5: get where you're coming from.
4: So here's the thing. When Ryan was our producer, I always shut my camera off. Because he's a serial killer. So, like, I always did. And I just got comfortable and I didn't. So, that's on me. I got to remember to do that.
3: You weren't doing anything embarrassing. That's why I brought
4: Thank
3: it up.
4: God.
3: If you truly were doing something. That's what I was telling. I was saying, like, look, if she does anything remotely close to embarrassing, we'll have to give her a heads up.
4: But like, what if I was picking my nose? What if I, like,
3: we would have to be,
4: I don't know.
3: We would have given you the heads up.
4: I would be embarrassed.
3: We would have given you the heads up.
4: Yeah.
3: Exactly. But you were just literally just stretching your legs. So it was totally fine.
4: God, that's embarrassing. Okay.
3: All right. Well, now we're primed up for Molly's game.
4: Amazing. I'm drinking the Kool-Aid.
6: Molly on YouTube. You idiot! What are you doing?
4: In terms of the offensive line, I don't feel great.
2: This is Molly's game.
7: What's the worst thing that can happen in sports?
4: Ridiculous!
2: On Molly and Jim.
4: I don't know if that intro gets me hyped or if it gets me like, oh, I hate sports, you know?
3: Yeah. All right, let's fire it up, Riley.
5: All right, time to take a look at everyone's favorite prop bets, starting with the Packers versus the New York Jets this weekend out in East Rutherford, New Jersey. Molly, it is your game, so we shall start with you. What are you looking at for Packers-Jets?
4: So I think Jordan Love is incredible. I think that this offensive line, there's no way they could be worse than what they were last weekend or even to that same level. God, let's hope. So I'm going to say that I think Jordan Love has over 275 passing yards.
3: Okay. I do like that one. I'm trying to find the rushing yards for the, here we go. I wanted to see what the Packers' rushing yards were, because I want to get them over that. Because I do think...
4: You're saying for last week what they were?
3: No, I mean, like, what are the... What's the number gotcha. Here? So, what I'll do instead, actually, is I'm going to do one on the Jets here. And that is... Breece Hall will have more than 7 catches.
5: What are the odds on that?
3: Let's see here. Plus 6.25. So, I don't know. That's what I got here in front of me. Best Jets player prop. Breece Hall hits his receptions in at least 6 home games, and it's at 6. So,
5: okay. Yeah. Interesting.
3: Yep.
4: I'm going to BraylonAllen.com.
5: Yeah, Braylon Allen. Could go with a Braylon Allen prop anytime.
3: All right, so
5: touchdown.
3: I have this then, too. Over under 51.5 yards rushing for Marshawn Lloyd. I'm going to go
4: under.
3: I'd go over on that. I am going to go under Jordan Love at 7.5, though, for rushing yards.
5: Okay, 7.5. Yeah, the NFL, they do count sacks.
3: Yeah, that's
5: sack
3: why.
5: Yards. Yeah, that's. Yeah. I think that's a good bet. Molly, unfortunately, you kind of stole mine. I'm just going to keep riding Jordan Love plus 300 passing yards until he doesn't hit 300 passing yards.
4: Okay.
5: Odds on that at the moment are plus 241, which I think are actually worse than they were earlier today when I looked at it. Braylon Allen, though, anytime TD score, plus 300 as well. Don't hate that for the former Badger.
3: Can I throw a quick one out for you? Because this might be announced sooner than later, because a lot of people are putting up the leaders in the clubhouse here. So I just want to get this out there because it might be done by next week. I'm going to give you some names. You just tell me, who do you think will be the halftime performer at the Super Bowl?
5: Oh.
3: Here are the leaders, like the most, the highest, yeah, best odds. Harry Styles, Justin That's Bieber, Jay-Z, Taylor Swift, Miley Cyrus, Cardi B, Charlie XCX, Dua Lipa, Olivia Rodrigo, and SZA.
5: I
4: could see Dua Lipa, whatever the hell her name is. Lipo.
5: Harry Styles,
4: I'm just kidding.
5: Known Packers fan.
3: Duolingo.
4: Harry Styles, he's big right now, too, but I don't know.
5: They usually go with someone that is slightly less popular than I think. I guess Bad Bunny is huge internationally last year.
4: I could see Cardi B.
5: I could see that, too. I'm going to go with Harry Styles, though. Packer fan, Harry Styles.
3: I'm going Olivia Rodrigo. She's having a moment.
4: It'd be boring.
3: You think so?
4: I think she's boring.
3: Okay, I like her. But I think for like a good fun show, I do think that Miley Cyrus would put on a pretty great show.
4: She would be amazing, but she's been rumored the last couple of years, and I'm like, I don't know if it'll happen.
3: But at the Dolly Parton tie, you could kind of like maybe she performs a few Dolly songs, like as an homage, and she's Dolly is her godmother.
4: Yep.
3: And so
5: that's crazy.
3: Yeah. So that could
4: and
3: be
4: Dolly, if you watched Hannah Montana.
3: All right, go.
4: You think I'm kidding?
5: We love Dolly Parton. Moving on to tonight's game. We're doing this on a Thursday because Jim will not be on the show tomorrow. So
3: I don't know why I'm
5: camping.
3: His parents are supposed to rain all weekend, but I am. Yes.
5: The weather's going to be awful, so that should be fun for you.
4: You'd rather go sit in a campground in the rain than watch the Badgers play Eastern Michigan. That's why.
5: It's going to be a gritty ball game Saturday morning. Badgers, Eagles. But tonight, Lions, Bills on Thursday Night Football. What is your favorite prop for Lions, Bills? Jim, we'll start with you.
3: Favorite prop for Lions versus Bills. All right. Well, you're going to have to give me a minute here because I don't have it ready. Can you start with Molly?
5: All right, Molly. I got one. What do you got?
4: It's almost like we didn't prepare for this segment at all knew that this was coming
3: today.
4: That's
3: on me. That's on me.
4: So we were talking about Jim Leonard's defense. Number one, I'm stoked for this game. Like, I am very excited. So we were talking about Jim Leonard's defense with the Buffalo Bills. So I am going to give you a defensive prop. I have Cole Bishop plus 600 to get an interception tonight.
5: Okay.
4: I think Jared Goff is primed to throw an interception. And let's see if Jim Leonard's defense can get another turnover. Is this game in Detroit or is it in Buffalo?
5: I
4: have no idea.
5: I believe it is in Buffalo. Yes, okay, it is in Buffalo.
4: That. Love it. Perfect. We all need the Lions to lose.
5: I'll go next. I'm going to go Josh Allen plus two or two plus rushing touchdowns today, plus 425. I like that. I think the Lions defense gave up a lot of points last week to Tyler Shuck and the Saints. Josh Allen touchdown leech. Once you get in the red zone, if you're a fan of James Cook in fantasy football, give me Josh Allen 2 rushing touchdowns, 425.
4: Okay.
3: I got the over in this game, 54.5.
5: Mm-hmm.
3: It's a lot of points. But then I also have, if you want me to have a player one, Amaron St. Brown over 7.5 receptions. I will take that. That's at minus 106.
5: I think that's fair. That seems like a solid part of a parlay.
3: Yeah.
5: I can get behind that.
4: Yeah.
5: All right. But that'll do it for Molly's game. We will check in next week and see who did the best.
4: It's going to be me.
5: Molly killed it last week, so
4: she's
5: the leader in the clubhouse.
4: And let me tell you about Potawatomi Sportsbook. Their sportsbook is phenomenal. 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And you're not just watching the action, you're literally a part of it. So if you're watching the Brewers battle through the rest of September and watching the Packers as they take on the Jets this weekend, it's right there in Milwaukee, and it is just the best environment that you can go to. So if you want to go play some bets, maybe pick some of the things that Jim, Riley, and I just did, you can do that over at Potawatomi Sportsbook. Bet above the rest.
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4: Now, Lucas first cut?
1: Lucas first haircut, and he had long hair too, curls and like everything. So
4: I like the, if I had a son, I would have wanted, I like the curl and the long hair look. I mean, little kids look cute always, but
1: yeah,
4: I just,
1: so like it
4: look.
1: Was cute. It's just like he started to look feral because yeah. It's like, if unless you're like literally brushing his hair nonstop throughout the day, it's just like on his face, it's all over, there's food in it, all the things. So he has a very short haircut. My husband does not like it. He said it looks like he got his hair cut in the dark, which is savage. I think it's cute.
4: How do you screw
1: up
4: a little kid's haircut?
1: No, like, it's not screwed up at all. It's just my husband wanting it to stay long, and it's not. But
4: gotcha.
1: I kept his hair. Like, I kept little pieces of hair. My husband also thinks I'm psycho for doing that.
4: Yeah.
1: I keep their hair. I keep their belly buttons. I keep their teeth.
4: This is so weird. You need that. Yeah.
1: I'm going to give it to them all when they're adults.
4: Great. I'm sure you loved it when your mom did that.
1: Thanks for my belly button, Mom.
4: Molly and Jim.
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10: Maybe part of the reason for the Packers' abysmal offensive line performance in week one against the Vikings was the fact that guard Aaron Banks was ruled out due to a knee injury. Banks has the fourth highest cap hit in 2026 of any player on the Packers roster. When asked about Banks' status entering week two against the Jets, head coach Matt LaFleur rather non-committal Wednesday.
9: Well, he'll be back out there at practice, and we're trying to get him ramped up, ready to go. But again, that's a process that we'll take through the week.
10: We'll all find out together when the Packers and Jets kick off at noon on Sunday. I'm Alex Stroh.
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5: The 1-2 pitch. Swing and a miss. He struck him out. A masterpiece from the Miz.
1: The voice of the Brewers.
5: And a fly ball to center. Hit well. Friedel back at the track. At the wall. Jolly.
1: And man of many accents.
6: And he's like, no, Ma, he's got too much torque on his swing. And I was just like, what is going on?
7: I don't know if you guys have caught on yet or not. I don't do accents.
1: It's Lane Grindle on Molly and Jim.
8: You know what's always delicious? Tossing it over to Lane Grindle for some play-by-play in the third. Go get him, Tasty.
9: Leads it perfectly as Tasty joins us on the Tasty Yuengling Hotline, the guest hotline here. Yuengling, the oldest brewery in America, now officially in Wisconsin. DG Yuengling and Son, Pottsville, PA, enjoy responsibly. And Lane, I want to start with this here. So the Brewers lost to the Pirates. The Brewers are obviously have the division, looks like in the driver's seat maybe for the number one seed. So I want to start a little bit out of the box, but the Brewers playing the Pirates. Who's the one person, who's the first person that comes to mind when you think of the Pirates? Either current, former, just like when you think of Pittsburgh Pirates, you think of?
7: That's a great question. I suppose for my generation, I would say Bonds, even though you think about his time in San Francisco too. I mean, I think it's Bonds. Bonilla a little bit too for me.
9: Yeah.
7: Van Slyke. I mean, yeah, all the guys all from players. That
9: Molly,
7: era
9: you might
7: probably
9: well be speaking
7: are
9: Spanish for her, but yeah, yeah. I know all those players.
7: Chico Lean. I mean, I can keep going down the line with those 90s Pirates teams. So that's probably who it is for me, I think. Absolutely.
3: So, Lane, I was listening to you guys yesterday on the call, and one of the things that stood out, and maybe you hear this, I don't know, but, like, some of the things that I remember most from your guys' calls are, like, the personal talks that you're talking about. So, yesterday, you guys were talking about Logan Henderson getting a sports card from his teammates last year, and, like, you guys just kind of talked through different sports cards things and then saying how you guys know nothing about Pokemon and all the things, but do you guys, like, pre-plan out different topics that you're going to talk about besides baseball, or is it like, does it just kind of happen?
7: No, it's pretty organic with us on the my phone keeps sliding. I'm sorry. It is. We're doing this on the fly. It's pretty organic with us with those kind of conversations. It really is. And we never know where we're going to go. Jeff was doing Irish accents in the first inning of today's game. So, I mean, things like this just kind of come about. But oftentimes it's stuff that we're learning about as we're on the air. We're doing like a Google search, or now you're using maybe ChatGPT or whatever your AI engine is to educate you on the fly with some of those things. And yeah, I think we got into that conversation because we were talking about the home run that O'Neill Cruz hit off Logan last year in this ballpark, which was like the hardest hit baseball ever. And so there was a card made after it. And then we kind of got down the path of our sons being into baseball cards and just how much that whole area has changed since we were kids, and the way you do it and the way they grade them. And I mean, it's just, it's a completely new subject in school for me.

0: I felt like I was a card guy at one point in my life, but it's all so different now. So we were kind of like literally learning about it on the fly as we were talking through the game at the same time.
1: I feel you there. I used to collect cards. I have some old cards, but Molly and I were joking the other day. I bought like a box of cards from Fanatics, and I had to text our mutual friend Jared Juhan, who has some card stuff, and I'm like,
0: yeah.
1: Do I open this box or do I keep it? Please tell me I open it,
0: right?
1: Because this is no fun if I just buy a box of cards.
0: What's the fun if you can't?
1: Like, I can't even unwrap it. He's like, you can go ahead and unwrap it. I didn't even know that was a thing until Molly told me to check with Jared. So yeah, I'm lost now. I had to like ChatGPT and check with Jared. I'm like, is it even worth it for me to buy these cards? Because I don't even know what ones are worthwhile and what are not. But that kind of stuff is fun, obviously, on a broadcast there. There was something I learned the other day, and I think there's now an article about it in the Cap Times. But it was a Badger player, and I like this juxtaposition of, like, the Miz, and he's doing Pokemon cards. And then there's a Badger tight end, and he's, like, what, 6'4", he's got giant hands, and they're like, well, what is your hobby? He's like, I'm a birder. So he just like goes out and finds and logs birds, which I just love the juxtaposition of people who don't look like the Miz and Pokemon and Jacob Harris with birding doing random hobbies.
0: One of my best friends, he's my neighbor, and he is like Mr. Tough Guy, right? He's not overly chatty. He isn't going to make a lot of small talk. And he is the last person you would think is a birder, but he can be venting about a football game and upset about it and Mr. you know, just in total like alpha male mode. And then he'll go, oh, is that a red tailed whatever? And I'm like, wait, where did we go? What are you talking about? So it's a little shocking at times. It's like, yeah. You got that in there. Okay. That's great. I totally underestimated you.
2: Do you have any interesting hobbies outside of baseball?
0: I love to fish. I don't think that's that unique, especially in Wisconsin. if I have free time, which there's not a lot when the weather cooperates, but that's what I want to do, is I want to be on the water. So that and right now watching my kids in their activities kind of, you know, it takes away from any of the really fun, crazy stuff. I got into smoking meat for a while, but again, that takes a lot of time. And
1: yes.
0: And so, yeah, I mean, honestly, I don't have a ton of time for hobbies at this point in my life. So we'll get back on that train, you know, when the kids get out of the house.
1: Yeah, and I've taken up sporadically the hobby of smoking meat, and it's at times it's so nerve-wracking because it's like a brisket's not cheap, and you're like, oh, I don't want to screw this up. And it's going to take
0: brisket,
1: all day.
0: Brisket's so hard to do right, right? Like, to do a brisket right is so hard.
1: Yep.
0: And so I just stick with pulled pork because you can't really go wrong with that, or ribs.
1: Yeah.
0: Like, you got to really screw those up.
1: Yep.
0: So, yeah, I've tried brisket, and I've had very mixed results.
1: Well, everyone gives you a different recipe, too. You're like, which one am I supposed to do? What I really want is the most basic one, the least likely I'm going to screw up.
0: All of a sudden, you're putting coffee ground on it. And you're like, what am I doing here?
1: Right, yep. This is done. So you're going, obviously, Pittsburgh, and then you're going out to play, or going to go call the game against Baltimore. And we kind of joked about the Pirates as far as, like, the player that stands out to you. Baltimore's just always been one of those Camden Yards, the logo, Cal Ripken Jr., just one of those ballparks where it's on my bucket list of where I just want to go because it feels historic. Obviously, it's an American League team. You call more than, you know, than in the past. But what's it like getting out to a ballpark that you haven't had a chance to see a ton of?
0: Yeah, so Camden's really unique. It's such it's really kind of the first ballpark they built that wasn't like one of those multi-purpose, you know, parks that were being built in like the 70s and 80s. And so this was kind of the one that really had character and Utah Street beyond right field and all that stuff. It's neat because it was kind of the cool hip ballpark when I was a kid.
1: Yep.
0: And now it's one of the veterans of the league, if you will. So I always enjoy going to Baltimore. I think they have a great fan base. Like when we've been there, they've had really engaged fans that are showing up and into it. So I do enjoy going to the different parks. The last park that I got to, I've been doing this 11 years, and I think it was 8 years in maybe before I got to all 30. And the last one I went to was Fenway. And everybody had told me how great Fenway was and how it would be my favorite. And I kind of went into it thinking there's no way it's going to meet the expectations. And I will tell you, it blew my expectations away. That's my favorite ballpark. I love it. It's awesome. It's a great place to work too. And it's a really cool place. So Fenway is always special when you get a chance to go there. And like this year, we went in the Monster and signed our names and did some of that stuff. So that place is really cool. Dodger Stadium's always neat too. It's just so loud because they play the music so loud that you can't even hear yourself think.
1: I've been to Dodger Stadium, probably because it's one of the more historic ones I've been to. I really enjoyed it. I was there for the All-Star game a couple years ago. It's hot. You're in the sun, like, everywhere. I was the only negative feedback I had is that I just cooked out there.
0: Yeah, it really is.
1: Yeah. You talked about Boston, and then would you ever listen to Scott Van Pelt with Tim Kirchen, where they would do their Baltimore accents? Because that's what I always think about when I hear about the Baltimore Orioles, is I'm not going to put you on the spot, but they used to do a perfect, like, Harbor Baltimore accent, and you probably can find it on YouTube or somewhere, but Tim Kirchen would just die because Scott Van Pelt is from Baltimore and so is Tim Kirchen, and SVP could do a perfect, like, just think of the most thick Wisconsin accent, but just make it a Baltimore one that you could imagine, and Kirchen would just lose his mind over it. I think they did it a lot also on the Dan Le Batard show. But what are you looking forward to? Like, do you get a chance to go out there and eat? I had a lot of friends from Baltimore. The crab legs I know are like the thing with Old Bay on them out there in Baltimore. Yeah. Are you looking forward to something eating out there?
0: Yeah, I always like to go to Baltimore, and where we stay, there's a lot of great options from a food standpoint around there. And you know, it is September, so crab cakes and football, that's what Maryland does.
1: Yes.
0: And we're going to be there on a weekend. So, and I think the Terps are at home against Virginia Tech on Saturday night. Okay. I think actually that I know I don't know why. I mean, that I know that is really random, but I'm pretty sure I got that right. You can go look it up. So I do. I always try to I try to get any kind of seafood when I'm in Baltimore. That's kind of the go-to fare when you're in town. There's also a great Italian joint not far from where we stay, and we'll hit that up sometimes too.
2: Do you stay at the same hotel every time that you visit a city? That might be a dumb question, but now I'm just genuinely curious.
0: Yeah, most of the time. Sometimes they change from year to year, most of the time, it's pretty consistent with where you stay in the cities. And that's kind of nice because you learn your way around the hotel and you learn your way around that area. And they kind of become home away from home for you.
2: So Lane, sorry, Jim. With only a couple games left in the season, I mean, with the Brewers heading into the postseason, what are you kind of most concerned about? Obviously, they're one of the best teams in baseball. They won the NL Central, all the things. But, like, what are just some of the concerns that you have for this team?
0: Well, I think the biggest thing for them with nine games remaining is just to get some of these arms where they want them going into October. And that goes for the guys that are pitching great and the guys that maybe haven't yet in some respects. So, you know, you want to make sure you're managing Miz the right way so he's as fresh as he can be and ready to roll in October. Same thing for Logan Henderson. They're trying to get Kyle Harrison going in the right direction. It just has not been able to get going in that right direction. A guy like Jojo Romero, who gave them a scoreless inning today, that's big because I think he may have to get some big outs at some point in October against some really good left-handed hitters. The National League is going to be chock full of really good, really elite left-handed hitters in the postseason. So your lefty relievers, you want them in a good place because there's going to be some big spots where they have to come in and get some big outs. So those are the things I'm probably the most focused on. It wasn't a great day for the Brewers offense today, but they still scored four runs. And I feel like they're in a good place right now. Defensively, the Brewers are in a good place right now. Base running, they're in a good place right now. It's just about those couple of left-handed arms that you're trying to get, I think, really going in a good direction where you have some confidence going into October.
1: A lot of Brewer fans, at least around here, the ones that I know, that they really don't want to see the Cubs again, not because they're afraid of playing the Cubs in the playoffs. It's more of last year was an exhausting series. The Cubs still gave them a lot to deal with and kind of wore them out going into the Dodgers. From your perspective, you're calling these things, like, who is the best matchup for the Brewers to face? Let's assume, you know, obviously they're in that second round.
0: Oh, man, I think every team poses, I'm not trying to, like, dodge the question, but every team in the field is going to pose a different kind of challenge. I mean, the Phillies are very scary because of their pitching. Now, Lizardo's hurt. How much does that change them? Because he's been as good as any pitcher in baseball in the second half of the season. The Cubs have bullpen issues, as we know. I mean, that is a very, very rough bullpen right now for Chicago. But that's a really good lineup. I mean, you got the MVP at the top and two really good right-handed hitters hitting behind him. That's a tough top three to navigate. They're great defensively. Atlanta has the guy that's probably going to finish runner-up to Miz for the Cy Young. That's a veteran that's pitched in a ton of big games in his life, and Chris Sale. Acuna's gotten hot, which makes them really dangerous. So, I mean, I just don't think there's a great answer. If you play the Padres somehow, you got to face Morahone and Miller at the back of their bullpen. And they've got some right-handed hitters that can really scare you that have played in big games, and Tatis and Machado. So I don't know that there's anybody that's like a good matchup, because you just have a bunch of great teams in the National League field. It's going to be a challenging series regardless of who you're playing, and you're going to have to play your best baseball to advance. And that's just the way it is. So what the Brewers have to do from now until then is try to secure that one seed and give themselves every advantage they can going into those series.
1: The last thing I have for you is kind of more lighthearted again. As Molly's wearing a Dancing Goat hat, Dancing Goat Distillery out in Cambridge there. It's a Thirsty Thursday, but it's got the White Sox colors to it. And for me, as I've gotten older, the Bears are the only team that I'm like, I'm a diehard of. And then the rest, it's like, hey, you know what? Like, I'm going to Florida. It's like, I might grab a Marlins hat or a Dolphins hat when I'm down there. When you're out and about, and like, I think the White Sox is like an elite uniform, just how simple it is with the black and the white.
0: Mm-hmm.
1: Do you, like, when you go to Fenway, you go to Baltimore, do you pick up sort of memorabilia, things to remember the trip, slash you're a baseball fan and someone probably appreciates the uniforms and things like that? Where do you kind of stand on that?
0: I don't do a lot of that. I think it's great. And a lot of people that I work with will do that, right? Maybe they love a specific logo from a team and they'll purchase the hat just to have it. I'm not against that at all. I don't do a lot of that. I'm weird. Like, I don't collect a lot of stuff anymore. I didn't even, like, during the champagne celebration Tuesday, I didn't take any pictures at all. And, like, the game was over. I went back to the hotel. My wife texted me. She's like, you get any pictures from the celebration with any of the guys and with any of your broadcast partners even? I was like, I didn't take one picture. that's the problem. I need to be better at that.
2: Well, it's funny that you asked about the fandom part of it, Jim, too, because whenever the walk-off with Luis Lara happened, I kind of decided, like, this team is special. They're incredibly fun to watch. And I'm all in on the Brewers right now. They're maybe my number two team behind the Packers for me. But watching somebody, like, have their first career walk-off like Luis Lara had, what is that feeling like to see it from, like, a broadcast perspective?
0: Well, I think the way that went down was so special because of Murph coming out and talking to him. Yes. Beyond Deck Circle. You just never see that in Major League Baseball. And he pats him on the chest, and then he's looking first pitch and hits the line.
2: Oh.
1: All right, well, you know what? We were going to end it with Lane there anyways. I know that was going to be an outstanding, amazing story that maybe we can have Lane finish at a different time. But Molly, it's been a fun show. This is, I won't be back at it tomorrow, but you'll be back at it tomorrow with Matt Hamilton.
2: At 7 Acre.
1: At 7 Acre Dairy, you guys. Hopefully you get a little preview of some of the barbecue out there.
2: I hope so. Do we get to taste test? We'll see.
1: If you do, then maybe bring some back and put it in the fridge or something like that.
2: Will do.
1: I got to try it out. All right, this has been Molly and Jim. Set a bike where's light.
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4: 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Well, coming up on today's episode, we'll take a look back at the 1-1 weekend in Texas for Wisconsin Badgers volleyball. Recap the debut of 16-year-old freshman Destilese Champion and get you ready for the final two non-conference matches of the season this week at the UW Fieldhouse. Now, welcome in the head coach of the Wisconsin Badger volleyball team, Kelly Sheffield. Coach, you guys had the Texas two-step. You go 1-1. What did you see from your team in Texas in the Lone Star State this weekend?
5: You know, the first match against A&M, I thought we dug in and we battled. You know, I thought it was just an excellent volleyball match. It was just back and forth and just, I saw a team that was just grinding away, which is something that has been you've got to be able to ride the ups and downs of a match, of a weekend, of a season. And, I thought we did a great job with that against Texas. Quick turnaround. We got in pretty late on Friday night. So not a lot of time to give information on Saturday. I thought Sunday we came out, and defensively I thought we were playing as well as what we have all year. I thought there was kind of we were scrambling. I think we had, I don't know, maybe 10 more digs than they did in the first set. They passed really, really well in that entire match. I mean, that was one of the better passing performances against our team that I can remember in a long, long, long time. And so they were in system a lot. I don't know if that was them or our serving just wasn't on point, but they handled serve really well. I thought we kind of, I don't know if wore down or they wore us down, but, I didn't think we played quite as well there at the end of the match. Two great environments. I think we played in front of 9,000 people at A&M, 10,000 at Texas. I thought both matches we're going to look back, and it's going to do our group a lot of good.
4: Mm-hmm. We saw the debut of Destilese Champion. What did you think of the 16-year-old who, by the way, is now 17 years old, how she looked in her first college matches?
5: Yeah. I mean, it's a good start. I think her coming in against A&M, I think changed the course of the match from a blocking perspective. And, it's funny because she probably doesn't consider herself a very good blocker. I know a lot of the people that have coached her kind of feel that she takes up a lot of size, but that is not her game has got to still be developed a lot in that area. And but her blocking and getting in front of their left side attackers, I thought changed the match completely. Offensively, I thought she took some pretty good

0: swings, but you know, you could just tell there were still trying to, you know, get on the same page. And you know, I think she had 4 or 5 practices going into the weekend, so it's probably what you would expect. There's a lot of things going on with her life right now, and you know, she's trying to get up to speed, and we're excited to have her. But she was certainly a big factor for us.
1: I'm sure you're excited to have Jayla August back on the court as well, who appears to be good to go now. How does she change the dynamic of your offense and your defense when she's on the court?
0: Big time. You know, we try to play this as conservative as possible, you know, and that was something that her and myself and our medical staff, we talked a lot. You know, she's been dealing with an ab issue, and if you're not careful with that, then that becomes all year long. And so you're really listening to your body. You're really, what she hasn't been great at doing over the course of her career, that she'd be the first one to say it, and she's just learning to do that. And so philosophically, we were trying to take it very, very slow. It was very tough for her not playing in some of these matches, you know, starting with that Florida match. Man, she really wanted to play in that. Mm-hmm. You know, there were tears from her leading into the Texas matches, just a lot of frustration. During match warm-up was kind of the first time that she took 100% swing. So we were kind of in 80% swings leading into that. And I said, hey, if you unload a few of those suckers and you feel like you can do what you need to do, then if the match presents itself, then we'll put you in. But if it doesn't present itself, then I'm not going to. And all of us felt really good with that plan. And so I think it's the third or fourth set, we decided, here, let's go. She gave me the thumbs up and said, I'm ready to rock and roll. So we did that, not necessarily with that match necessarily in mind, even though we felt like a slide attacker could be really effective against their block, that just kind of presented itself that way. And so it's great to have her. She's one of the best, most dynamic slide attackers in the country. And so not only does it help being able to score over there on that antenna off of 1 foot, but it really opens up the back row, the middle part of the court, the back row, because the left side blockers have to go out with them. So I think our back row attack can be even more effective when you've got an elite slide attacker. And Kimura's is developing. I would say that's probably where we are. That's probably her strength is off of 1 foot. Her game is developing. I'd say the other two, Lenny and Natalie at the college game right now, they're probably having more success in front of the setter with where they are. And so you're having a true all-American slide attacker, and that can certainly change the equation with some of our other attackers.
1: Now, obviously, Jayla was coming back from injury. Like you said, she's good to go. Speaking of injury, I know Grace Egan put the Instagram post out this week talking about that she'll be trying to come back as quickly as possible. But you've had to deal with injuries. You've had to talk about injuries with the media. Can you kind of comment on that philosophy and everything that led up to with you and the conversations you had with Grace for her to put that Instagram post out too?
0: Yeah, I mean, I thought the Florida match, and there's a comfort of talking about it right now because she's already put it out there, right? And so I think some other sports, you have to put it out. You have to have an injury report, weekly injury report that goes out. Volleyball is not that, and so so the player, how where they are, takes a bigger piece into the consideration of how, you know, what you're giving. She had probably one of her best career matches against Florida, and then woke up the next morning and could not feel her leg. She couldn't walk. And it was a very, very scary situation. She spent the day in the ER. And we have, you know, there just isn't any answers. You don't know if a season is done, you know, if a career is on the line. I mean, those are scary things. And so you're trying to get some answers. Answers weren't coming fast. And I think we had a game that night.

0: next day. And so then when we started getting some answers, then it was a discussion with her of, you know, how do you want me to handle this? And at that point, she wanted this to be kept really quiet. I think her head was spinning a lot. She just didn't want a lot of noise and a lot of people coming into that. And which I was fine. You know, I said, you know, that's what we're here for. You know, we'll take the arrows when we need to take the arrows. But if you're not wanting, now there's an understanding, there is a spotlight on you when you're not showing up. You know, people are going to notice. But that's fine. And then we kind of have discussed as we're going through our days that followed. What now? And I think it got to the point where she said, here, let me handle this. I will put something out. You know, she's got a lot of support, but she also kept the comments off of her social media. And, you know, there was a, it's been tough. It's been a challenge. And so you try to make decisions that are in the best for your players. That's the only thing I care about. You know, as a fan, I remember growing up, there was after basketball games, there was Dave Shondell, who's now the head coach of Purdue. He used to do this call-in show for WLBC radio after basketball games. And a few of us, you know, this was probably the early to mid 90s. A few of us would call in to his radio show and we'd talk, and some of it was serious and some of it was just us having fun. And, you know, it was a blast. It was the only way back then that you could really comment, you know, have commentary about the sport that we were all passionate about, or one of the sports. And I understand that there is a need that the fans have for information, but my responsibility will always be to our players first. And if they're asking things to keep things close to the vest, then we're absolutely going to do that. But we don't have a timeline on when she's going to come back. Hopefully it's this season. That's where we're at. She's dealing with whatever it is in her back that she's dealing with.
1: All right. Well, thanks for that answer, Coach. Let's take a break. When we come back, we'll take a look ahead real quick at the final non-conference weekend at the UW Fieldhouse here on the Kelly Sheffield Show, brought to you by Midwest.
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6: 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The Badgers take on Marquette and Milwaukee this Thursday and Friday night at the UW Fieldhouse. I want to ask you about that, Coach, in just a second. But something that I saw on social media was the team photo. You know, Desilis comes in, then you guys decide to take the team photo. And something that was pointed out on social media, there's no Hallie Thompson. Hallie's not in the team photo. Is there a reason?
7: Yeah, she didn't show up. She slept in. And, you know, it's funny. We had a captain's meeting this morning, and that was one of the things that one of them brought up is, hey, you know, we've got people that are just being forgetful of some things. And, you know, we've got to – that was something the captains brought up. How do we go about that? But, yeah, it was a player that missed her alarm. And we didn't know about it until we're all kind of coming together. And then right at the time you're doing the counts, and it's like, hey, we're and so then you have a choice with all the photographers and everything there. You know, we tried calling, couldn't get it. And so do you go and get somebody and waiting for them to get ready, and everybody's standing around there for an hour, but we had practice right afterwards. There was a time slot right after that. I think it was on a Sunday. And then the gym was being utilized after that. I think we had an hour and a half scheduled practice for that day. And so if you're going and doing that, then you are you're missing the practice, which we weren't going to do. And so the idea, I think, from our media people was to Photoshop her in.
6: Yeah. Yeah.
7: And then all of a sudden my phone is getting blown up by, you know, what happened to Hallie, because apparently they put out that photo. And I said, I thought we were photoshopping. What happened? And they said something with the lighting in there that they just couldn't do it. And but yeah, so I don't know, maybe there's another opportunity some point of doing another one. It's probably not with our professional photographers. I think that ship has probably sailed, but just somebody sleeping in.
6: I think a Photoshop would work, right? You just kind of sneak your in the back.
7: John, I don't know a damn thing about Photoshop. I have no idea how to do it. They said, I don't know, it's the lighting or something. They tried to do it. It looked all funky. And they it's out of my lane here.
6: All right, real quick. The non-conference is wrapping up at the Fieldhouse this week. The Golden Eagles, you take on Marquette first. And actually, you know, Marquette and Wisconsin have a few common opponents, right? Marquette lost in 5 to Texas. They lost in 4 sets to Stanford. They also played Illinois, a Big Ten team, twice, went 1-1 there. What are you seeing from the Golden Eagles this season?

0: We played them a little bit in the spring, and you know, they've got an outside hitter, a little transfer from Ball State that just is dynamic and is eating people up. I mean, she almost single-handedly beat Texas and Stanford. It's she's got a really nasty topspin serve and just takes some really big swings. I think a lot of people would probably, you know, Arkansas had a nice outside hitter that graduated a couple years ago. I think probably some people would probably make that comparison. They play hard. They play hard. They've done a nice job after Natalie Ring transferred to A&M of kind of restocking and grinding. Should be an excellent match. That's going to be a whiteout for us on Thursday night.
1: Good to know. Thursday night whiteout against Marquette, 7 p.m. at the Fieldhouse. That's a match you can listen to on 100.5 ESPN Madison, 620 WTMJ, 1430 ESPN Beaver Dam, always on the ESPN Wisconsin app and announcer cam on YouTube. Friday night, the Badgers welcome Milwaukee to the Fieldhouse. That's also at 7 p.m. And you can catch that on the ESPN Wisconsin app, the ESPN Madison YouTube channel, and 94.5 ESPN Milwaukee. Okay, I put out the post on X. We ask for questions from Badger fans. We've got a ton here today for you, Coach. A lot of people asking kind of about the lineup here. We'll start with Bucky Talks. Genuinely want to know what he was thinking versus Texas. Put Champion in the first set when we were winning, then didn't put Champion in at all in the second when we were losing. I adds that the loss is 100% on you. But what were you thinking about? Just throw that in there, I guess.
0: We'll take that. Let me see. Texas match. Lopez had 7 kills in the second set, right? She had 9 kills through the first two sets, was hitting 389. So that's part of it. And I think the other part is from a blocking perspective, Henley Anderson after the second set was hitting 0 and Tori Stafford was hitting 263 with only 5 kills. And so, you don't make it just to make it. I mean, we were getting great production there over on the right. I don't think we're right now ready to put her over on the left. I think that could be something later on in her career that she is in that position, but I don't think we're in that position right now. And so in the second set, felt like we were, you know, that part of our game, we were doing pretty well. And so, you know, when you're losing almost everything, you know, when you've got options, there's an element of doing, putting another option in there. But there is sometimes that we're wanting to see how things kind of play out with certain players. I don't want to just go quick to pull the plug on anybody. Sometimes you do that and sometimes you don't. And, you know, this is one of these decisions that we decided to stick with some people for a little bit.
1: Steve asks, why does Wisconsin struggle killing overpasses? They look like they're just trying to tap them down with both hands instead of smashing them. Is it something technical, a mindset?
0: Yeah, John, I would agree with that person. We've got to be a whole lot better than what we are. It's something that we're working on a lot in our gym, and you know, I would say at this point, there's more points to be had in that area. That's certainly something that we will continue to address and work on, and hopefully we are better.
1: Mike says that he just wanted to share that many of us appreciate how you handle challenges with injuries being part of the game. Just letting each player progress one step at a time is a key to healing. So I just wanted you to know that. Who are the glue players this year? Mm. By that, I mean the mom/culture leader, uniter, et cetera.
0: I think we've got a lot of players that are capable of being that.
1: Okay.
0: Not sure I'll just pull out one or two people. I think we've got quite a few of those.
1: A lot of glue players. Yeah. Let's see here. Does the team still work with a sports psychologist, mindfulness coach? This is from Serena. How does everyone, coaches included, cope with this world of average fans and volleyball influencers all having opinions on lineups, decisions a player makes in the game? And she says the comment sections are unbearable.
0: It is, but it's part of it. It's you can't spend a

0: lot of time protecting the players from that or the coaches, but you've got to prepare. You've got to have a strategy for it. Everybody's got opinions and how, you know, do you give access to everybody? You know, that's one of the things. You can't give everybody access. So who is it that you're going to be, give access to? You know, I know your last question, I think, or one of them is probably going to be about blocking. And, that's certainly an area that we get asked about a lot. That's been something we've been great at. And then our numbers are down a little bit this year, and which is kind of a little bit funny that you'd hear so much about that. Blocking is probably the most challenging or the most underdeveloped skill coming into college. Mm-hmm. And okay. We graduated Carter and Allie and Mimi, three very, very expensive players. how funny is that? They were that, but experienced players. Yeah. And, a fifth year and 2 4-year starters. And we've had two very, very young middles right now. And just young across the front row. So I think those are kind of some areas that we've got to continue to grow in. Actually, our blocking air percentage is the exact same that it's been.
1: Oh, okay.
0: Our good touch percentage is 3% lower than what it was at this time last year. So really, really close with our airs and our good touches. But terminating at the net, we're down quite a bit. I mean, we're I think 36 blocks lower than where we were after 30 sets last year. But if you kind of think about it, last year we played Kansas and Texas up to this point. Up to this point, we played Pittsburgh, Louisville, Kentucky, Texas, Stanford, Florida, and A&M. Seven of our eight teams have been in the top 15 in the country. Last year it was two of the top 15. So you're also getting some experienced players that are playing at a little bit higher level, that are a little bit better at recycling and not putting themselves in bad positions. So there's an element of experience with our players and the type of competition that's bringing that down. But those are certainly some areas that we've got to go, but we've got to continue to get better. Marquette is a huge match. It's a huge in-state match, and we're going to need our Badger fans here being loud and supportive and packing that field house for us.
1: All right, awesome. Yes, the Wisconsin season, non-conference season, wraps up with two in-state matchups Thursday night. It's the Whiteout against Marquette, 7 o'clock at the field house. 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Friday night, the Badgers welcome Milwaukee to the field house. Also at 7, catch that on 94.5 ESPN Milwaukee. And as always, you can listen to both these matches on the ESPN Wisconsin app and Announcer Cam on YouTube. All right, Kelly, thank you so much for your time this week.
0: Thanks, John.
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7: Four rivalry renewed at the Fieldhouse tonight in front of a whiteout crowd. I got the memo. I think John and Pete did too, here on the Wisconsin Badgers Volleyball Radio Network. The sixth-ranked Wisconsin Badgers playing host to the Marquette Golden Eagles tonight and the Milwaukee Panthers tomorrow. The final two non-conference matches before Big Ten play opens up here in Madison next week. Good evening, everybody, here on the Wisconsin Badgers Volleyball Radio Network in the Everlight Solar Studio at ESPN Madison. My name is Jesse Nelson. The Wisconsin Badgers 4-4 this season with a 6th ranking in the AVCA poll this week. The Marquette Golden Eagles 3-4. For more on tonight's match, the I-94 rivalry, we bring in the two men calling it live from the whiteout at the UW Fieldhouse, John Audius and the Hall of Famer Pete Waite. Guys, good evening. How we doing?
8: Ready to go for this whiteout, Jesse, just like you.
7: Oh, yeah. Can't wait to get it going. Wisconsin and Marquette, always fun when these two teams get together like they are here tonight. Before we go further, though, and look ahead at tonight's match, Pete, I want to get your thoughts on what transpired down in Texas for this squad over the couple of great matches. They won against Texas A&M. They fell on Sunday afternoon against Texas. What did you see in those two matches?
6: Well, I saw Wisconsin having to deal without Egan, you know, so they're going to be changing their lineup a little bit there. Obviously, Texas is, you know, we were down there last year for a great match and a great win by the Badgers. You know, it sounds like just the facility was phenomenal, and Texas was ready for some revenge on that one, I think. So, I mean, the schedule has been brutal. It's been unbelievable, but the Badgers have hung in there. You know, now tonight I think we're going to see a couple new, not necessarily new Badgers, but Badgers we haven't seen on the court a lot for full matches yet, so this is going to be fun.
7: Now a 17-year-old Dessalise champion, looking forward to seeing her playing in front of the home fans here tonight. Jayla August back in the starting lineup tonight, guy. That seems pretty significant. And we saw the Instagram post from Grace Egan sharing an update on her injury status earlier this week. An eventful week for a bunch of Badgers. John, what stood out to you from all the news?
8: Well, I think it's Egan, number one, and just not finding a little bit more about that undisclosed injury that Kelly Sheffield called it, you know, after the Auburn match. And so just kind of learning the process there, and no timeline has been given for her return. So that to me stands out too. Just don't know how long that's going to be without Grace. You know, I'm not a doctor, but back injuries always seem to be like, good luck trying to predict when you're going to feel better after a back injury.
7: Yeah, I don't think it takes a doctor to make that say. My dad's had plenty of back issues himself. I know how that goes for him, so I can't imagine what it's like for Grace as she continues to work in her recovery. We wish her all the best as she continues to do so, of course. When Wisconsin and Marquette get together, guys, whether it's at the Fieldhouse or Fiserv Forum or the Kohl Center a couple of years ago, what's the environment like for the home fans and the home team, whether it's in Milwaukee or Madison?
8: I think it's a great, I mean, these Badgers fans know about the Marquette rivalry, you know, mainly obviously in men's basketball, but I think that carries over a little bit here at the Fieldhouse tonight. They understand that Marquette's over there in Milwaukee, and they want to beat them.
6: And Marquette's got a number of Wisconsin kids on the roster, and people in Milwaukee always hear about UW-Madison and the Badgers invade their area, go in the Fiserv Forum. So there's a definite rivalry there. And the last three coaches have been really good at Marquette, just really raising the level of the program to be super competitive.
8: And you want to hear something kind of, that fans will hang over each other's heads, Jesse, is, you know, Marquette's beaten Wisconsin one time. It was in 2019. According to Wisconsin's record books, if you look at the Marquette record book, they say that they've beaten Wisconsin three times. So there is a little bit of something there, like added a couple wins.
2: So I saw in the Marquette notes 2019, 1978, and 1977. Now, I can't speak to where I was in 1978 and 1977, but I don't know. Somebody that's around might know.
8: And I looked at the record books. They have two extra matches that they say they won in this 77 and 78 seasons.
2: Well, what is the deal?
8: Doesn't even display.
2: Well, somebody get to the bottom of this mystery. We got to make sure we figure this out before night's end. John, Pete, have a great call tonight. Wisconsin and Marquette coming up at the Fieldhouse.
8: Thanks, Jesse.
2: John Audius, the Hall of Famer, Pete Waite, standing by for the call tonight of the I-94 rivalry between the Wisconsin Badgers and the Marquette Golden Eagles. Quick check of the Steinhoffel's Ace Tracker here on the Wisconsin Badgers Volleyball Radio Network. Relax, it's Steinhoffel's 36 aces for the Badgers as a team here in 2026. Grace Egan, the aforementioned Grace Egan, who remains out with injury, leads the team yet with 9. She led the team all of last year as well. Audrey Flanagan, the freshman, with 8. Kristen Simon has 7, 3 apiece for Isabel Hoppe and Charlie Furbringer, and 2 service aces apiece for Grace Lopez, Natalie Wardlow, and Anna Bardero. 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When we come back, we will hear from Wisconsin freshman and Madison's own Alyssa Conrad. That's straight ahead as we count down to first serve for 6th-ranked Wisconsin and Marquette here on the Wisconsin Badgers.
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11: 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Hanson stopped by the Wisconsin block. And the Badgers win in the 5th set in what was an epic border battle in Madison.
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And Marquette tonight at the Fieldhouse here on the Wisconsin Badgers Volleyball Radio Network. Counting you down to first serve, I'm Jesse Nelson here in the Everlight Solar Studio at ESPN Madison. Wisconsin has reached the Sweet 16 of the NCAA tournament in every season that Kelly Sheffield has been the head coach in Madison. Marquette has won at least one.

0: Punch your ticket to October baseball. Brewers postseason tickets are on sale Wednesday, September 23rd. Seats will go fast, and you're going to want to be here for the run. 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
1: Alyssa Conrad is from right here in Madison at Bell Phillips Memorial High School. John had a chance to catch up with Alyssa Conrad before tonight's match.
2: Your story of becoming a Badger, I think, is really unique. So can you fill our listeners in on the process of coming from Bell Phillips Memorial High School in Madison and now playing for the Badgers?
3: Yeah, so growing up in Madison, I came to a lot of games and camps throughout the years, and then I just really fell in love with UW, so I really wanted to go to school here and was just going to play club volleyball, but Kelly gave me a chance to come to a camp over the summer and offered me a spot on the team a couple days later.
2: Did you ever think that you'd be wearing a Badgers uniform playing for Wisconsin?
3: Never crossed my mind. It was always a dream of mine to play college volleyball, but it's with recruiting and like just everything nowadays, it became something that like made me lose my love for the sport just with recruiting. So I kind of just stuck to playing volleyball for fun and like just really leaning on what I've always known. But this opportunity was something I couldn't pass up on.
2: Yeah. What was it like telling your family and friends that, you know what, I am going to keep playing volleyball and it's going to be at Wisconsin?
3: They were all like crazy happy for me, like dream come true. They always knew that like volleyball has been such a big part of my life, and they're all obviously big fans of Wisconsin volleyball, so they're really proud of me. Yeah.
2: You, Morgan Van Wee, and Madison Quest, three players from the state of Wisconsin. So how do you handle being a role model for young volleyball players in this area who maybe dream of having a story like yours someday?
3: I think it's important to like represent Madison and Wisconsin just because there's a lot of girls that come to these games, and for them to realize that they too can be on this floor and they can be playing, I think that's really important because that's something that I really admired in the players when I watched here when I was younger.
2: Talking with Alyssa Conrad, so how many different sports did you play while growing up?
3: I mainly played four. I did volleyball, softball, soccer, and swimming.
2: What was it like for you then being in the field house, playing in the field house for the first time after, like you said, just kind of being here forever from the area? What was that like?
3: It was crazy. I mean, up there in section UU, that's where I would always sit. And so just watching and being on the floor is just a crazy different experience. And it like really puts into perspective like how like Wisconsin fans are just really crazy. And yeah, it was just a really cool experience.
2: All right. Well, thanks for the time.
3: Thank you.
1: 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Getting you set for sixth-ranked Wisconsin and Marquette, the I-94 rivalry here on the Wisconsin Badgers Volleyball Radio Network. Our pre-match trivia question tonight. Last night, Nebraska set a new record with 15,405 fans attending their indoor volleyball match against Creighton at Pinnacle Bank Arena in Lincoln. The record attendance at the UW Fieldhouse is 15,200 fans, but it was not for a volleyball match. What type of sporting event holds the all-time attendance record at the Fieldhouse? We'll answer that for you in 2 minutes on the Wisconsin Badger.
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7: The I-94 rivalry coming up here on the Wisconsin Badgers Volleyball Radio Network. I'm Jesse Nelson, helping you count down to first serve about 20 minutes from right now at the Fieldhouse. Our pre-match trivia question tonight. Last night, Nebraska, the dreaded Cornhuskers, set a new record with 15,405 fans attending their indoor volleyball match against Creighton at Pinnacle Bank Arena in Lincoln. It's not even their actual home arena. They usually play at the Devaney Center or whatever. The record attendance at the UW Fieldhouse is 15,200, but it was not for a volleyball match. What type of sporting event holds the all-time attendance record at the Fieldhouse? Some of you may have been there. It was a boxing match. 15,200 fans. Wisconsin versus Washington State. Big rivalry back in 1949 when boxing was an official NCAA sport. Wisconsin volleyball did rank number 2 in the country in average attendance, by the way, last year during the 2025 season, behind only Nebraska, who was number 1. Those Cornhusker fans are faithful. I'll give them that. Nebraska, the number 1 team in the country entering this week. Wisconsin, 6th ranked in the country as they get set to take on the Marquette Golden Eagles coming up here on the Wisconsin Badgers Volleyball Radio Network. Fans, 620 WTMJ and 94.5 ESPN Milwaukee are Milwaukee's homes of the Wisconsin Badgers. 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Many games also air on 94.5 ESPN Milwaukee, and select broadcasts including men's and women's hockey and women's basketball will also be featured and stream exclusively on the ESPN Wisconsin app. When we come back, we'll hear from Badgers head coach Kelly Sheffield getting set for tonight's match, 6th ranked Wisconsin and Marquette, coming up on the Wisconsin Badgers Volleyball Radio Network.
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0: house tonight as 6th-ranked Wisconsin plays host to Marquette in the I-94 rivalry. Wisconsin volleyball fans, you can hear the insights from head coach Kelly Sheffield every week during the season. 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
1: What did you see from Desilis Champion in her debut and the couple of matches she played in this past weekend? And what's the process of getting her into the lineup?
2: I think she was a game changer against Texas A&M. Come in there and picking up whatever it was, 7 or 8 blocks. And, you know, I mean, that changed the course of things. So, offensively, I think both matches, I think she took some good swings. And, just kind of still a work in progress.
1: Jayla August played for the first time in 3 weeks on Sunday at Texas. When she's on the court, what does she bring to the team?
2: Well, experience at that position and, you know, the ability to go off, to get on the ball fast behind or in front of the setter is awfully impressive. But her slide approach is one of the best slides in the country. And so when you're running a slide and you're running it with tempo, the left front blocker has to go with it. You have to if they're elite, which opens up the middle part of the court. For us, a lot of back row attacks. So that changes that. And, you know, not only being able to set her, but also opens up some other lanes for some other people.
1: I thought Ava Travis had a really solid weekend. Her errors were down, a total of 32 kills and 9 hitting errors. What did you see from Ava?
2: Not just her errors, but I think she statistically might have been our best passer. She had a great...
3: We're on the Badgers.
0: I don't think it's a hot take to say that Cooper Catalano and Mason Posa are the best decision Luke Fickell has made as the head coach of the Wisconsin Badgers.
3: Because we're on Wisconsin Sports.
4: Schaffmaster sets to the left side. Hanson stopped by the Wisconsin block. And the Badgers win in the 5th set in what was an epic border battle in Madison.
5: I think Colton Joseph will be the best quarterback in the Luke Fickell era.
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2: Passing weekend, if she could pass like that, it's, you know, because one thing we haven't seen much of her is she's probably one of our best, if not the best back row attacker we have. We're just needing the passing, and her numbers haven't been great, but they were fantastic this past weekend. So yeah, I thought she put a big time weekend together. We need that. I mean, she brought her errors down, but she just played within herself, played with a lot of confidence.
1: Here with Wisconsin head coach Kelly Sheffield, the Badgers wrapping up their non-conference this week with a couple of matches. First, it's Marquette. For the Golden Eagles, they're led by Ball State transfer Carson Tyler, who averages nearly 4 kills per set. What do you see from Marquette?
2: Well, like you said, it starts with her. You know, I don't know how tall she is, 5'9", 5'10", somewhere around there, but, you know, she's as effective as somebody who's 6'3". She starts out with a really nice topspin serve. We saw that this spring, and she put a ton of pressure on us on her serve receive with how she can get on the ball behind the end line, and then the fearlessness at the net. What is really impressive is for somebody her size, the ability to get on the 4-to-4 shot or the thumb down shot. She can get underneath really good middle blockers and hit it at a very sharp angle. Usually, you're seeing people with size like Sierra Franklin getting on that. It's really, really rare for a small player to get underneath the middle the way that she does. And then she can kind of work off the line, attack her as well. But it starts with her mindset. She's fearless, and we're going to have to match that and slow her down.
1: All right. Thanks for the time.
2: You're welcome. Thanks, Sean.
0: Head coach Kelly Sheffield with John Audius at the Fieldhouse as we get set for 6th-ranked Wisconsin and Marquette coming up here in the I-94 rivalry on the Wisconsin Badgers Volleyball Radio Network. John Audius and the Hall of Famer Pete Wade have the call. Coming up next, Wisconsin and Marquette rivalry renewed on the Wisconsin Badgers Volleyball Radio Network.
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0: Wisconsin and Marquette coming up here on the Wisconsin Badgers Volleyball Radio Network. 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
3: Welcome back to the UW Fieldhouse. John Audius and Pete Waite with you as Wisconsin gets set to host their I-94 rivals, the Marquette Golden Eagles. It's time for What to Watch. And Pete, I know Badgers fans were really excited to watch the debut of 16-year-old, now 17-year-old freshman, Desilis Champion. Happy birthday. She had a birthday on Wednesday. And that's obviously a player that everyone's going to be watching tonight.
4: Yeah, and I think a number have seen a little bit on TV, and she's been getting in more late in matches. But if she's starting now, we'll see from the beginning. And, you know, she's just still adjusting. What, has it been a week that she's been on campus, basically?
3: Yeah, basically.
4: Just a week and a day, I think. Or maybe two. But still, there's been a lot for her to adjust to for the team and campus and where she's staying and everything like that. But she sure looks comfortable out there, the little we've seen.
3: Another player that I think everyone's going to be watching on the court tonight is Jayla August, the middle blocker. Missed about 3 weeks, played in the Louisville match back on August 22nd. Then finally got back up onto the court on Sunday at Texas, where she went off for 4 kills and limited action in the fourth set.
4: Yeah, and it's not just like she's been wanting to play, but just obviously physically they want to make sure with the long road of the Big Ten season coming up that she's healthy throughout that and into the playoffs. But every time she steps on the court, the little bit she's had, she's exciting. And Charlie loves finding her. So, again, she's another one we'll see. The more she's out there, she stays healthy, I think we're going to see some great things out of her.
3: And the one thing I've been wondering, too, is how does the addition, and I'm speaking specifically offensively, how does the addition of Jayla out onto the court, you've got